0: right now.
1: Guess who?
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0: 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United Straight

0: Okay, man. Well, let's hop right into it, man. For those who don't know, man, we live with Son G, man. It's Son G live right here on the United Streets of Dance and Hip Hop. Yeah. It's going down in a major way. Y'all see his reel down there where he at. Tell him where you at, Son G.
1: I'm from India, from India City, Mumbai. And right now I'm in school, so I can dance, but yeah, I can speak over here. I can dance and I can speak, obviously. If you want to check my dance videos, go to my page and you can check my page. You can check my Facebook, YouTube, Instagram, every social media you can check and do follow me too, okay?
0: Roger that, man. Y'all make sure y'all do that, man. Y'all make sure y'all follow Son G, man. It's going down in a major way, man. We live here on the United Streets of Dance and Hip Hop, man. Well, look, he done already gave y'all a little dive into his real world, you know what I'm saying? Real world, real life. He live and in the field right now, you know what I'm saying? Now, for those who not clear, can you tell the people what your ethnicity is?
1: I'm Indian, okay? I'm Indian. Indians come under Asia, okay? India comes under Asia. So you all can't, like, in every comments I see Asian jugas, Indian jugas. No, India comes under Asia, bro. Like, literally, you all should have done your geography well, yeah. But yes, we are also Asians at the same time. We are also Asian, but we are South Asians. That's it.
0: Okay. That's very important information. See, I ain't know that. I didn't know that. Okay. Now check this
1: out.
0: Son G.
1: Yes, sir.
0: Do you know what street dance is or why street dance was created?
1: Yeah, it was created as per my information, as per my knowledge. So people from black community came through streets to spread the hip-hop culture in streets, right? Because of it was everywhere. It was even in India, like when colonizers come over here, so even in over there also. So they were not allowed to, like, go to the clubs and all, so they created their own thing on streets to spread the positivity, to spread to the new generation, to the hip-hop culture, the dance, the music, the culture, everything like that, similar to that. Yes.
0: For sure. Absolutely. You're absolutely right, man. Street dance culture coming out of American culture,
1: yeah,
0: with the black community,
1: yeah,
0: and it being an expression coming from poverty, an expression of freedom, you know what I'm saying? So you're absolutely right. You spot on, you know what I'm saying? That's what I'm talking about. Somebody that know what it is that they participating in, man. That's what I'm talking about, man. Hey, check this out. Does your ethnicity have a street dance culture?
1: No, not street dance culture, but we have a dancing style that goes by Bharatnatyam.
0: Okay.
1: Which is like it's very old dance, like, as you know, Indian culture is really old, like very ancient. So from that, like, our gods used to dance that style, like Bharatnatyam, classical dance. That call a classical dance of India, Bharatnatyam and all are the parts of, like, the classical dance. So there is no street dance culture, but we have dancing styles which is based on for gods and all. Yes, like in Africa also, if we will go in Africa side, like South Africa or like Uganda, everywhere, there is a dance cell. They have a particular dance cell for their own culture, like,
0: okay.
1: Yeah, like that also. We have over here also. If you are going to South India, we will get a different dance form. If you are going to North India, you will get a different dance form. If you are going to East India, you will get a different dance form. They have a cultural dance form. So, yeah, we got a cultural dance form, not a... Hip hop was brought in India, but obviously we don't have street dance culture, but we have a cultural dance programs like here.
0: Absolutely. That's what's up. Okay. So, how did you find out about Jukin?
1: Yeah, it's a really long story, but I will keep it short and simple.
0: Okay.
1: Shout out to Lord Heck. He's a YouTuber. He makes tutorials on YouTube. And I found him on Instagram, like on social media only. So I have talked to him about the juking style and also he taught me like this is juking, this is that, this is called bug jump, this is called side bug jumps through the videos and video calls. Like we have done already like 2-3 sessions of juking in past, like during 2020 or 2019, like that.
0: Okay.
1: So from that guy that you shout out to him, Lord Heck. Now he's a part of Future Kings also, I think so. Future Kings. Okay, so yes, shout out to Lord Heck. Then after that I founded Sino, then Zeus, then okay. Lil Buck, then OG Jacquency.
0: Gotcha.
1: Yeah, OG Jacquency is like one of my mentor, my big bro.
0: Okay.
1: Lashonte Pop, my big sis, my mentor, Udik, Tariq, Kento, and many more. Like, I have to list everyone because everyone is my mentor. Like, everyone is my big bro, my big sis, my mentor, A-God, my big bro, my mentor also at the same time. I can't name one guy. It would be illegal for me because I can't name one guy at, like, I want to name everyone who was a part of my journey, like dance journey. Everyone have seen me going from here to here. Okay, in the beginning, if you are doing anything, if you are a painter, if you are a dancer, if you are a musician, you will be here. But in upcoming days, in 1 year, you will be here. In 2 years, you will be here. In 3 years, you will be here. So that's a process. So in this process, there were many people who guided me, who supported me at the same time. So I want to give a huge shout out to community, Memphis community, to dance communities, to street dance community, everyone. I don't want to miss anyone. So I'm giving shout out to every Memphis juking dance community people who are dancing, who are non-dancers, still supporting me, sharing my videos, who just love to watch dance videos. For them also, I'm giving a huge shout out to them. Huge shout out to USD also.
0: Straight like that, man. That's what's up, man. You really all the way in there. I mean, all the way in there. You know what I'm saying? Straight like that. Hey, so we have a viral piece of content, right? You teaching students juking to bumping juking music, right?
1: Yes, sir. Yeah.
0: With AD, ODG Peasy, Crunchy Black, and the tech, like you got a historical video, like a game changing video online right now, man. A very, very heavy piece of content, you know what I'm saying?
1: Yes,
0: like
1: sir.
0: Every time it's posted, it's going viral, you know what I'm saying?
1: Yes, sir. Yes, sir.
0: Hot, very hot piece of content, man.
1: Yes, like, sir.
0: One of my favorites to see, you know what I'm saying? Straight up.
1: Yes, now, check this out. It's what's up.
0: Yeah. Look, do you intend to bring a team from India to America to participate in the NJL?
1: Yeah, of course. I have talked about that to beat A-God also. Like, I'm really waiting for that time. If right now there are not many juking dancers in India, of course, there's not much. But we are creating the community over here. Spreading the culture, spreading to the in schools, in universities, in dance studios, in different dance culture, like in different dance studios all over India. If we are going to South India, we have made a community, like a small community is there in India, but we are thinking about the big projects. So we're gonna make this small community that big, so we can come over in NJL and participate in that and win that championship. That's it.
0: We got to win that championship. That's what I'm talking about. And for those of you tuned in and don't know what the NJL is, which that's almost impossible for you not to know what the NJL is. That's the National Juking League, right?
1: Yeah.
0: They trying to get a team together in India to come down here to the Americas, to Memphis, to participate in the National Juking League, right?
1: I saw one video of NJL championship. SpongeBob, Diamond Bro, SpongeBob. Yeah, I still find
0: SpongeBob.
1: Who's that guy? Still can't find. Like, I think that's 99%. That's A-God, because the moment I get to play, that's A-God. I am not sure, but I think that's A-God. I don't know. I also don't know.
0: Who knows? Hey, Jukin Bob, Jukin Bob, killing the game, going viral in these streets every time. You know what I'm saying? Jukin Bob, man. Shout out to Jukin Bob.
1: Jukin Bob, man. Jukin Bob.
0: Shout out to Jukin Bob, man. That's Jukin Fudge Bob, man. Make sure y'all check out the clips from National Jukin League Decision. So, you know what I'm saying? Is going down, and Jukin Bob been on tour. Jukin Bob been going crazy. Hey, but son G, hey man, I want to tell you, man, like, we really appreciate that, man. Like, that's really dope. You know, you down there being a coach, being a teacher of Jukin to the youth, spreading it to the youth, you know what I'm saying, and giving them something positive to do and look forward to participating in the future. You know what I'm saying? Like, it's really dope, man. We really appreciate you pushing the culture forward like this. You know what I'm talking about? Straight up. Now, how do you feel about Jukin finally having a genre of clean Jukin music?
1: Yes, that sounds like that. When I heard the music of Jukin bumping, and the current one, which is not uploaded yet, I'm waiting for that music to get uploaded by the Jukin community. I'm saying, please upload it as soon as possible, because I want to share that music with my students at the same time. I want to teach them on that song. So until then, like we did on bumping song, we're gonna do once again. We're gonna make that song viral again in India and all over in Memphis and USA.
0: For sure.
1: Yeah. First of all, like, when I heard bumping, it was like, damn, this song is so crazy. Bumping. I was like, damn, I'm gonna bump in that song again and again. It was like that. The new song is crazy as hell. Like, for real, like, that's crazy. Like, for sure, like, when I heard, I told you, Igor, I made a small clip for the music. It was not, I haven't uploaded. I will upload it very soon. I will remake that video. But that was just, when I heard it, I want to bump on that song. Like, let's go. It was like, I was sleeping, and I was scrolling in my bed, and I heard the song. I'm like, damn. I woke up, like, I got up, and I wore the shoes. Like, let's do a round or two rounds, then we will see what happens. And the song was so crazy, like, for real. The song is too crazy. And I mean, especially, one thing I love that the music was clean. Even if I want to play that in schools, somewhere, like, yeah, it was really clean. Depends, like, if we, yeah, for schools, for students, if you're teaching in schools. So that was a good music for them. Yeah, for students also, it's good. And if we are planning to play in our family functions, that's cool too, yeah. Because absolutely, we don't want our parents to get uncomfortable with the guns and all, like that words. Yeah, you know, because everyone wants the new generation to go forward and not to go in that hell. They want the positivity to spread in the young generation and in the upcoming generation. Because what our parents have gone through, like, the gangs and all, like, they don't want our children's son or daughter should go through that phase, right? Every parent wants their children should grow. So that music was so good. Like, even if I'm listening with students, I can be sure that there is no words like that. They will think that Jukin is related to gangs and all, gangsters and all. No. It was in past. That's why the word changed from Gangsta Walk to Memphis Jukin.
0: For sure. Yeah, straight up. Hey, you tuned in, man. You tuned in. Hey, this is my last question for you, son G.
1: Yes, sir. Thanks.
0: What made you choose Jukin out of all street dance coaches?
1: This question, I was waiting for this question. Like, dang, I don't want to keep this long like the last question I did. But it will be short and simple. When I was dancing, like, I started with my jazz. I started with choreographies and all. So when I saw Jukin, when I started doing Jukin for 1 year, like 6-7 months, I was like, this is what I wanted to do, man. Effortlessly. People think it's effortless, but what we are doing, we know. it's not easy to stand on toes. It's not easy to spin. It's not easy to step around in every direction at the same time you're catching the beats. It's like that. It's a mixture of ballet and street dance, right? Everyone knows that.
0: Yeah.
1: So when I started doing it, I was like, this is what I wanted to do, man. It came late to me, but it came at the right time.
0: Straight
1: right up. Time, right place, right moments. That's it. Now I'm over here teaching kids the same dance styles and all.
0: For sure. For sure. Man, Sanjeev, it's been a pleasure, man, to have you.
1: Nah, it's for me also.
0: Streets of dance and hip hop, man. Hey, you came on here and showed out today, man.
1: Yeah.
0: We really appreciate it, man. We really appreciate it, man.
1: I want to give a huge shout out to AGOT to make this interview possible, and USD also at the same time. Anyone go follow every Memphis dance culture, support us, support the movement, support what we are doing. We are spreading the right thing all over the world. It's not like a thing that we are doing anything negative, but we want a positivity all over there. Even in Memphis, please stop killing each other for this problem.
0: We're joking for peace.
1: Yeah, we're joking for peace. We are not joking for hate, bro.
0: Absolutely.
1: Just come. If you have any problems with anyone, just come on the dance floor and solve it out. That's it, what you want. Or you're a rapper, go to a rap battle and solve that out.
0: Right.
1: R.I.P. to Gangsta Boo, R.I.P. to young, everyone, whoever was like everyone, man. And
0: yeah.
1: Shout out to everyone, whoever got shot down, whoever was on drugs or something like that. Shout out to everyone who left the earth and gone to heaven.
0: Right. Straight up. Shout out to everybody and rest in peace, all the Memphis legends, man, that contributed to the culture. You know what I'm talking about?
1: Awesome.
0: Straight up. Sanjeev, man, we was glad to have you, man. We finna be on our way out of here.
1: Yes, sir. Yes,
0: peace.
1: Sir. Peace, man.
2: It's the L-I-L to the goddamn P. Left cheek when you shuffle on this. Right cheek when you shuffle on this. Book to your reverb. Book to your reverb. 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

0: right. 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Shake the booty up and down like a bum bum.
1: T and revert. T and revert. T and revert. 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
0: This is just make the booty go stupid, stupid. 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
1: T and revert. 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T and revert.
0: This is just make the booty go dumb, dumb, dumb. 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
1: T and revert. 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T and revert. T and revert.
0: This is just make the

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0: Come on now.
1: Hello, hello.
0: If you didn't know, we got JT. Yeah. JT Line Dancers in the building. Y'all make some noise.
1: All right.
0: Yes, indeed. It's going down in a major way today. This ain't your normal Thursday. This ain't your normal Thursday. Yes, indeed. JT.
1: Oh, yes.
0: How you doing?
1: I am doing gorgeous. How are you doing?
0: You know, I'm taking a day at a time. I can't complain.
1: I know, huh? Everybody's above ground. Well, not everybody, but we above ground. Thank the Lord for that.
0: Absolutely.
1: Yes.
0: Absolutely. And I'm sure enough thankful.
1: Amen, amen.
0: You know what I'm saying?
1: All right.
0: So this is what I'm thinking. I'm thinking we had a good time.
1: Oh, yes.
0: This past weekend.
1: Oh, yes, we did.
0: At the Faux State Line Dance Festival.
1: Oh, yes. Wonderful, wonderful.
0: JT.
1: Yes, Doc.
0: When I say you put on for the town, you put on for the town.
1: Well, thank you very much.
2: Look.
0: Show out.
1: That's what we do. We show up and we show out.
0: Yes, indeed.
1: We came to party. They didn't hear us.
0: Come on now.
1: We love to party. We are the party starters. The
0: truly.
1: JT Line Dancers.
0: Truly.
1: Of Little Rock. Yes.
0: Truly. I'm talking about went to Texarkana. I'm talking about popped it the biggest. I'm talking about swagged out from head to toe. You ain't seen a show like this. You know what I'm saying?
1: Go on YouTube, babe, and download that video. You can see us.
0: Where they find it on YouTube?
1: It's under the Faux State Line Dance Festival.
0: Roger that. So y'all know what to go look up.
1: Yes.
0: Y'all know what to go look up.
1: They're in Texarkana. But you can go on their website and you'll see our video along with Ramira, the Little Rock Diamond Shuffles.
0: Hey.
1: Yes, just giving shout out to all the line dancers that participated in that event.
0: Yes, man. Yes, man. I'm talking about it was something major.
2: Asking us to be a part.
1: Oh, yes.
0: Yes, indeed.
2: It's always a blessing.
1: Well, I know y'all like to dance just like we do.
2: Oh, yes, man.
0: Oh, we love to dance.
1: Yes.
0: Love to dance.
1: Thinking of dancing, we have an event coming up this September.
0: Okay.
1: After Labor Day, which is starting my birthday.
0: Okay.
1: We're going to hit it right here, and I know y'all. Yeah, we're going to pop that
0: now.
1: Fan, honey. We bought
0: Come
1: that fan.
0: Now.
1: Pop
0: Come
1: that fan.
0: Now.
1: But, but anyway, yes, we're going to. We're going to have an event September 6th through the 8th at the Holiday Inn Presidential Suite. This will be my first one. Okay. It's Dancing with the Stars Extravaganza.
0: Dancing with the Stars Extravaganza.
1: Oh, yes. You had to put emphasis on that extravaganza.
0: Extravaganza.
1: There it is, okay. Darling.
0: Yeah,
1: there it
0: yeah.
1: is. Yes. We're inviting people from all over that love to line dance. We got this brother called Run D. Hackett. He also does DJ. His name, stage name is The Professor.
0: The Professor.
1: Okay. We also have Jackie Bang. She's out of Memphis, Tennessee.
0: Shout out to Jackie Bang.
1: Yes, Miss Jackie Bang, and she is that leader.
0: Mm-hmm.
1: That's her name. We also have Jerome Green coming from Tampa, Florida, and his name is Cold, spelled with the K, and Cold is meaning cold on the line dance.
0: Cold on the line dance.
1: Yes, cold.
0: Come on now. Come on now.
1: K-O-L-D. And the last but not least, we have Miss Tanja Bolden. She's from Hot Springs.
0: Okay.
1: And I'm bringing up the rear. with the JT Lion Dancers. So, like I said, we're having that event. It's a 3-day weekend event at the Holiday Inn Presidential Suite, September the 6th through the 8th. And then in November, we're having a Bring It On All or Nothing
0: Three.
1: This is where we show up and show out.
0: Come on now.
1: Again. And we're going to do a salute to the veterans that day.
0: Gotcha.
1: Okay. It's a day set. So we're asking the veterans to come out. If you're a veteran, it don't matter. Come out and you'll be supported with the JT Lion Dancer and different other lion dancers of the states. November the 16th, 2024, we will be at the West Central Senior Center, West Central Community Senior Center, over on Colonel Glenn, 8616 Colonel Glenn.
0: Gotcha.
1: Yes.
0: Oh, yeah, we in the building. You know we in the building. All or Nothing Part 3.
1: Yes.
0: Woo! We can't wait.
1: Yes, they did. Yes, they did.
0: All or Nothing Part 2 was the truth.
1: Yes.
0: I'm talking about it was so lit. And look, look, I'm talking about this. I done got lucky. I done got lucky 2 years straight. Y'all. What? I ain't never seen it coming on with nothing.
1: Okay.
0: Until I go to All or Nothing.
1: Okay.
0: Until I go to JT, man. I'm talking about I don't ever win nothing.
1: Yes.
0: I'm talking about I ain't never won a lotto ticket. I ain't never won Powerball.
1: But you were the Arkansas. First one to win, though, wasn't you?
0: Come on now.
2: Three of us won.
1: He was.
2: Yes.
0: We have a good time.
1: Yes.
0: It's All or Nothing.
1: So good fellowshipping.
0: Great fellowshipping. We can't wait to see y'all at JT All or Nothing Part 3. Make sure you're in the place.
1: Yes. Salute to the veterans.
0: Salute to the
1: veterans. November the 16th, 2024, West Central Senior Community Center.
0: We in the building.
1: Yes.
0: Speaking of Jackie Bang, how did you enjoy last year's luau party?
1: Oh, I loved it. Man, I tell you, you meet many people from different places. Oh, talking about Jackie Bang, 2025, we're going to take the whole damn ship.
0: Come on now.
1: On a line dance cruise.
0: Okay.
1: Porting out of Miami, going to the Bahamas.
0: Ooh.
1: 2025. Baby, I can't wait. We got the whole ship. Or well, they would say the whole damn ship.
0: Well, come on now.
1: Yes, the whole ship. In August of 2025.
0: Oh, yeah.
1: Yes. I'm telling that's if you hadn't been to one.
0: Shufflers, get your pennies together right now. Get all your pennies together.
2: We got one of the youngest line dancing groups.
0: Yes.
2: You got to make sure you get your ends to fit in.
1: Okay.
2: Together. Missing this one. You hear me?
0: Come on, we got about five more fundraisers to do and we'll be ready.
1: Yes. Yes.
2: Five.
1: Yes.
2: On the safe side.
1: Yes.
0: JT.
1: Yes, darling.
0: What inspired you to start line dancing?
1: Well, I come from a dancing family. My mom and dad loved to dance. They used to swing, they used to step, and I could just sit like a kid in the candy store and just watch them. But they had their own wings now. But I love to, you know, just watch them when they would hear. And I started line dancing in 2008 up at the Dunbar Community Center.
0: Okay.
1: With this guy named James Joshua.
0: Okay.
1: That's when they had like bogeys over there at the Holiday Inn in North Little Rock.
0: Right.
1: And they would have like a Thursday night there. And went over there one night and they were line dancing. And I'm like, oh my goodness, I love this. So somebody, invited me to Dunbar Community Center, which they would practice on a Monday from 6 to 8. So we went on from there and Latangment. But anyway, we went through that in 2008. But in 2014, I started my own line dance group after coming out of Dunbar Community Center. And I used to be a part of the Little Rock Steppers, which we line danced of Little Rock.
0: Under
1: the leadership instructor of James Joshua.
0: Gotcha.
1: Yes.
0: Okay.
1: Yeah, I do a little stepping too under the leadership with Veronica Austin and Ted Williams, but I kind of stopped doing that. I hadn't really stopped, but not as much due to I came down with bone cancer in my left hip. I'm a 4-year cancer survivor, bone cancer survivor. Yes, 2 hip replacements. So my thing is I'm still on a mission. You don't have to be in ministry to dance, but mine is a ministry. It's a mission to just get out there and be healthy, keep moving, step one day at a time.
0: Absolutely.
1: Right.
0: Absolutely.
1: Anybody can get out there and just dance, but it's we do it for our health.
0: Absolutely.
1: Like I said, I've had 2 total hip replacements, and bone cancer survivor. So God helped me to keep on doing what I was doing, and which was dancing.
0: Absolutely.
1: That's my mission.
0: Absolutely. Hey, if you didn't know, now you know. Now you know.
1: So when people come to my dance class and they're like, well, I can't do this because my knee and my this, I have to give them my testimony. I got 2 hip replacements and survived bone cancer in that left hip, baby.
2: I'm a living witness. I went out there, y'all. She said, I got 2 hip replacements. You can tell me you can't do it.
1: Oh, and right. Thank you.
2: And got out there and learned how to do it.
0: Y'all straight like that.
1: Straight just like that.
0: Straight like that.
2: Let me see that again. We're going to get it together. Because you're right. You sure all right. That's about motivated me to learn how to do some of those steps.
1: Yes.
0: What advice can you give new line dancers and new line dance groups?
1: What advice? Oh, wee. You have to be true. No, for real. You know what? My show is, what's Miss D, the Dancing Dolls, baby, and Miss Dee Dee Don't Play. I'm like Miss Dee Dee with Matt. If you come, I love to joke and stuff, but my line dancing, I take it serious.
0: Absolutely.
1: And my ladies, I got a compliment from this weekend. Well, we did the line, and they was like, Miss Joyce, I appreciate you counting. In counting your steps, that lets you know where you are in that dance. You can put on a song, whether you done messed up or not, but you can put on a song and you listening, you can go right to that part. That dance and that song is going to tell you where you at in that dance.
0: Absolutely.
1: Listen to your instructors. Know your left from your right. Your other left and your other right. Yeah. But that's the, and listen to your structure. You're going to have your ups and downs, but it's a real grand game. And we're all a family. Absolutely. When you get up in there, we're all a family.
2: And that's how I feel.
0: It's exactly what I'm talking about.
2: You mess up, it's okay.
1: It really is. It really is.
2: We're going to laugh it off and we're going to try it again.
0: It's all about the learning experience. It is.
2: It is.
0: And it being, it's so fun.
2: Yeah.
0: You know what I'm saying? Like, real deal family reunion vibes.
2: Yes.
1: Okay.
0: You know what I'm saying? Real deal family reunion vibes. You know what I'm saying? For real, backyard barbecue vibes.
1: Yes. But I met Romero. He came with me with the Buck 10 Shuffle. We were practicing up at Centennial Park on the tennis court. And he go, I got this dance I want to show you. And he came up there. And I took Romero up under my wing after that. Anything about line dancing, I would text him and call him. But he had got so that he wouldn't answer the text, so I had to put a threat. Yes, I'm going to bust you out. I had to put a threat. Because I know where he stay at. I know where he work at. And I told him he had two strikes. That third one don't let me have to roll up on you.
0: You ain't going to have to do it.
1: So he's going to have to start answering his texts. And I'm just real. When I had to go through three or four people to get to Romira. That's right. Yes. Yes. Yes. But meeting Romero, I met TJ and the young ladies. And like I said, I took them up under my wing. And every time we have an event, I have a line dance list. And I make sure I put Romero on there.
0: Yes, ma'am.
1: I put Romero on there. Hey, did you get that? Yes, ma'am. Yes, and ma'am. Other people in Memphis are asking for Romero. Oh.
0: Yes, ma'am. Yes,
1: yes,
0: ma'am.
1: Roxy from Hickory Hill.
0: Yes, ma'am.
1: Miss Jackie. Yes, they're asking, can you give me Romero's number again?
0: Yes, ma'am.
1: Of course I can.
0: I'll be trying to do my best. So many things going on. Speaking of, I'm glad we're talking about what all we got going on. We got an event coming up in May. Now, we don't know the exact date.
1: Oh, okay.
0: But
1: well, you know, already know we in the house.
0: Yes. Come on now.
1: We already in the house.
0: Come on now. Okay. Lil Rock in the building.
1: Yes. We already in the house.
0: Hey. Yes, indeed. Yes, indeed.
1: Say, ask and it shall be done.
0: Say no more. Because we're asking right here, live, right now, on KBL 88.3. And you know what?
1: Yes.
0: It's going to be a good event. It's going to be real, real, real dope because we're going to have, I'm talking about kids in there from probably 3-4 years old dancing.
1: Oh, wow.

0: So I'm very excited about it. The USD is going to be involved. Shout out to the USD. There's Little Rock Diamond Shufflers, House Arrest 2, CX3. And National Juggling League, you know what I'm saying?
1: Right now.
0: National Juggling League, got the session folk coming soon. Y'all be on the lookout for that. Shout out to Bellevue for just now putting in their submission. It was dope. Shout out to The Lab and Blaze. They're putting in their submission, and it was dope. The league is coming along. I'm talking about, and the kids is involved.
1: Come on with it now.
0: Be on the lookout for the Majorette Showcase, USD edition. You know what I'm saying? And this is the Majorette Showcase series.
1: Yes.
0: There will be multiple, and the USD will be performing. And also, we'll have booths set up for the youth to come sign up and be a part. And we're excited about that. We're excited. So, we ready to do it, JT.
1: All right.
0: JT.
1: Yes, darling.
0: Now, who is your favorite line dancer? Or your favorite line dance song?
1: What is my favorite line dance song? Oh, I have so many of them.
0: Your favorite, what was the two that you taught at the Texarkana event for State Line Dance Festival?
1: Well, we did Country Girl, who is by Antonio Amari.
0: Okay.
1: I'm thinking that's his name. And we did Work It. Now, that's one of my favorites.
0: Work It
1: by Miss West Love. Give shout out.
2: I think that's one of
0: stay off the floor. We almost joined it with you when you started doing it.
2: I mean, I had to get over to the side.
0: We couldn't wait for you to be that. We couldn't wait.
1: Yes.
0: We was coming off the sideline.
1: Yes. And speaking of that, the guy that we did his song, Country Girl, he's going to be here in June or July at North of the City.
0: North of the City. For sure.
1: And boyfriend saw our video, and he put us on his Facebook page, Instagram.
2: Come on.
1: And another video part that he has, was wonderful. So, like I said, he's coming in the North, and we're going to be at the house. Right. We're going to be in the house.
0: Come on now.
1: Oh, yes.
0: In the North?
1: At the North.
0: At the North.
1: Yes.
0: Okay, yes. I got one last question for you.
1: Yes.
0: When you hear line dance culture, what comes to mind?
1: Check. When I hear line dance culture?
0: Yes, ma'am.
1: Where it started from, they were doing the hustle before they started doing, calling the line dance. Everybody was in line doing the hustle, right?
0: Right.
1: So now everybody has thought of putting a line dance to different music. They like, y'all ain't got no song to that. Any line, any song that come on, I mean, you can best believe it's a line dance to it. It's a line dance to it. All the way to the Chinese people.
0: They're doing it. Come on.
1: It's just not... us doing it. I mean, the white, black, it's everybody's.
0: Everybody
1: line dance. Yes, Korean, yeah. They have their line dance station on Facebook channels and stuff like that. YouTube, yes.
0: So it's just real big. It's multicultural.
1: It's multicultural. It sure is.
0: Yes.
1: It's multicultural.
2: That's a dope thing.
0: Absolutely.
1: Yes. Multicultural, yes.
0: Absolutely.
1: Yes.
0: Oh, man. Well, you know, I agree. You know, like, it is most definitely one of those things that bring people together by the masses. And that's one of the things I love about it.
1: It is. And the dances are easy to catch on to. That's if you know your left from your right. Well, you can say your other left or your other right. That's what my instructor used to tell me, Joyce, your other left, your other right. So, yes.
0: For sure. Now, where can the people find you? Before I go there, I want to give a big shout out to Ms. Tisha from the Texarkana Line Dance Team.
1: Yes, Ms. Tisha Clements.
2: Yes.
0: Yeah, we had a great time.
1: wonderful time.
0: Can't
1: wonderful
0: wait
1: shine
0: to
1: time
0: come back to next year.
1: Yes. Yes. Yes.
0: Absolutely. Now, where can the people find you on social media?
1: Well, now the JT Lion Dancers has become a nonprofit organization.
0: Come on now.
1: Yes. Yes. No, we don't clap the hand, baby. Pop that fan, baby. Pop that fan. Look at here. Look at here. So now we are JT Lion Dancers Incorporated of Little Rock.
0: Okay.
1: You can find us on Facebook under JT Lion Dancers of Little Rock.
0: Gotcha, gotcha. Okay.
1: If you want to donate to the JT Lion Dancers, it's also a page on there where if you go to the JT Lion Dancers site, website, you can go there. You can get donations. You can give donations. JT Lion Dancers 14 at gmail.com. That
0: Absolutely.
1: Is our email page.
0: Absolutely.
1: Yes, and you can go there and find events on there that we're doing, upcoming events that we're doing.
0: For sure.
1: Yes. Shout out to my JT Line Dancers.
0: Yeah.
1: Yes.
0: And you heard it here first. You know what I'm saying? Y'all know the vibes. Y'all rocking with the United Streets of Dance and Hip Hop.
1: All right.
0: You know what I'm saying? You heard it here first. JT.
1: Yes.
0: I forgot to ask you one thing. Where are we kicking it at tonight? Where are we line dancing tonight?
1: Oh, right, right. Every Thursday, JT Line Dancers are at Jazzy's.
0: Okay.
1: That's one of my classes. I have three classes. We're at Jazzy's every Thursday from 6:30 to 8:30. This is every Thursday. I teach class Monday, Tuesday, and Thursdays. On Mondays, I am at North Little Rock Community Center, 2700 Willow, North Little Rock, from 6:30 to 8 o'clock. On Tuesday, I am at Knowles.
0: Okay, now
1: Knowles. Knowles, Utter City, 5107 Warren Road, in North Little Rock. And I'm there at 5:30 to 7:30. 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
0: Hold on, JT.
1: Yes.
0: Did you say free?
1: F-R-E-E.
0: Come on now.
1: We love that word.
0: You know we love free.
1: So every second Tuesday of the month at North of the City, I will be giving free line dances. From 5:30 to 7:30. And like I said, on Thursdays, I am at Jazzy's 6:30 to 8:30. Those are my 3 days that I teach line dance class. Or you can hit me up on Facebook, JT Line Dancers, or JT Line Dancers 14 at gmail.com. That's the Gmail that you can get us at also.
0: Okay.
1: Yes.
0: Well, you know, it's about to go down in a major way. I'm going to have to go ahead and follow up and down with you. You know what I'm saying?
1: Yes. And we do family reunions. We do class reunions. We do reunions, period. We do anniversaries. We do weddings. We do divorces, we do prenups, baby showers, wherever the party starters you need, JT Line Dancers are in the house.
0: Yes,
1: you can reach me at 501-541-6432.
0: Straight
1: yes,
0: up.
1: Sir.
0: Hey, JT is in the building.
1: Yes.
0: Period. You feel me?
1: Yes, 3 days
0: you know
1: a week.
0: Straight like that. And y'all know who y'all rocking with. It's the United Streets of Dance and Hip Hop.
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1: This is Wade Breske with the Chief Organizers Report. Barcelona Tenants Union, a number of the members of the Organizers Forum delegation were involved in various aspects of tenant organizing, including Acorn Canada, Acorn England Wales, and Living Rent. So we were excited to meet with representatives of the Barcelona Tenants Union, Sindicat de Iagareste, who were part of their international working group. Felix and Marty offered us a good history of the union since its founding in 2017 and its burst of growth after 2024. There are 6,000 dues-paying members, with dues averaging about 60 euros annually, with some also donating more. This is the main source of their regular income, which they use to employ 6 staff members. Like Acorn, the leaders are unpaid. Unlike Acorn, the staff, along with the heads of each working group, are part of the 15-person overall coordinating group. There are chapters in Barcelona, as well as a number of other towns in Catalan. External money is not sought or accepted for the main operations of the tenants union, but they do raise outside money to support their international work and meetings, as well as their rallies and marches. For example, in a recent rent strike in 2024-25, in a building of more than 100 units, the tenants paid their rent in escrow, but they raised 500,000 euros for potential legal defense from outside sources in order to be prepared for judicial attacks, since rent strikes are still technically illegal. In that instance, the strike was concluded victoriously when the government bought the building, allowing all the tenants to remain in their units on long-term leases. They explained that policy decisions on programs are made in their annual meeting in November, generally attended by 100 to 150 people. They also have 3 plenaries during the year to coordinate and discuss programs that are attended by about 40 people usually. They describe their structure as horizontal, but in essence they work, similar to Acorn, on a principle of coordinated autonomy, where each local is responsible for its own decisions and affairs until it overlaps in issues or interests with other chapters and works through the coordinating committee in between plenaries or the plenaries if necessary. They're chairs of the working group so that there is final responsibility, and the staff also operates with a similar command structure with individual staff acting as supervisors and responsible for different programs. They do respond to complaints on eviction defense, but they also do direct organizing outreach in buildings. A law in Barcelona allows them to access all property ownership information for a fee, so when they're dealing with outside investors like Blackstone or major landlords, they're able to target all the buildings under the same ownership. Like Acorn, they door knock those buildings with staff and members. One of the delegates from BCGEU raised the question of how they looked at leveraging foreign investors, including private equity, with union and governmental pension funds. They were interested in learning more. In a follow-up question, Joel Rogers asked how they handled research. Marty explained that the tenants union was originally organized by researchers at the university, and they still relied on that research help, as well as their own researchers on staff and in the membership. We discussed their campaigns to force the registration and licensing of Airbnb locations and second homes. They were very interested in the renter's rights bill we had joined with others to win in the United Kingdom. They formerly had 5-year leases that had now been watered down to 3 years, and they have no right to renew, though they can negotiate a new lease potentially. So they're still caught in fixed-term leases. The Organizers Forum exists for just this kind of constructive dialogue. We felt there might be grounds for collaboration in the future when dealing with common targets. So these were introductions that might lead to something positive to come. This is Wade Breske. For questions or comments, www.chieforganizer.org. You take it from here to there.
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2: 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None of that substandard time out of the center. I've got a weird list of music to play, and I hope you can hang on tight. 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So just go to kbf.org and click Listen Live. It shows me how many people are listening online, this new Fandango sort of thing we got going on. And when I got here, three people online. Okay, I'm trying to get as much music as possible in here, so I'm only going to talk when absolutely necessary, or if I forget to not talk. The first band we're going to start off with tonight is from 1980. It was the second album by The Cure. The album was called 17 Seconds, and this is a song called At Night. After that, we're going to go straight into Birdhouse in Your Soul by They Might Be Giants. And then our third band I'm going to feature is playing next Friday, the 25th of September, at Whitewater Tavern. And it's kind of a dream pop shoegaze sort of band. It reminds me a little bit of like an Americanized... And I just went blank. That happens when you get old. Cocteau Twins, that's what I'm thinking of. So I think you guys like it. Also, a big happy birthday to Adrian James of Das Gift and many other bands, handful of bands around town still playing all the instruments and drumming. So it's his birthday, Dork Island. Happy birthday to him. Usually you can guarantee my friend Brad Justice and my Aunt Tammy tuned in and running Dork Island. If you go to my Facebook page, my name is Shane Gray, S-H-A-Y-N-E-G-R-A-Y, and I pin a post every Thursday about Gray Matter Radio, and you can read the posts and stuff, and some of the local bands and things that I play, I give you, and if I advertise a band that's playing or trying to promote it, I'll put it on the link too. And then at the end, I put the playlist, and you can listen to it again if you want. Let's start off with The Cure from 1980, At Night.

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Next up is a band, I believe they're from San Francisco, and they are playing next Saturday, the 25th. Let me look on the website. 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Okay, 25th, that's next Friday, September 25th at 8 p.m., Pink Breath of Heaven with Like a River, and all that's one word. Two bands going, it's usually 21 and up there. I think if you go online, tickets are there for you to purchase. 8 p.m. is when it starts. Next Saturday, you'll hear this band. Some people call it Shoegaze Dream Pop. It kind of reminds me of more modern Cocteau Twins, but tell me what you think. And if you like them, go see them live and tell them Gray Matter Radio sent you. Or Large Marge. This is Blue in the Morning by Pink Breath of Heaven.

Once again, the band is called Pink Breath of Heaven, out of San Francisco. That was a song called Blue is the Morning. And if you like that, they're playing next Friday at WhitewaterTavern.com. You can get tickets that way. But it's going to be Friday, September 25th, next Friday. And that song is actually released on their album that came out in 2023. But I always love it when bands that are up and coming come through here. A lot of times you'll see a band at Whitewater and that nobody's heard of, and then they're playing arenas next time they come through. So I would check out Vino's if you haven't been to Vino's. Great pizza, homebrew beer. I believe this started the trend in Little Rock and Arkansas. I think that's vinosbrewpub.com. There's also a great place to see bands called, one of my favorite recent venues is The Hall. And we still have Stickies, and Rev Room is rumored to be shutting down, but I'm not sure the details on that. I think they're talking about having a final blowout or something for it. This next band is still kind of in the dreamy pop sort of mood. They're from Australia. This came out in 2015. Sha La La is the name of the song by Moses Gun Collective.

All right, once again, that was Sha-La-La by Moses Gun Collective. That's with two N's on the word gun. This next song is off an album I got on cassette in 1990. I just graduated high school in 90, and I had a wide variety of music I liked even back then. But this was kind of an interesting one to me. It was John Cale and Lou Reed, both of the Velvet Underground. And it's an album called Drella, which is their dedication to Andy Warhol. It's called Songs for Drella. It's a biographical song cycle about their former mentor, Andy Warhol, who died in 1987. But it was a strange little cassette, and with my Cure and Smith and Depeche Mode and Rat and Motley Crue and Ozzy Osbourne, and if you get a chance, you should listen to the whole thing. It's kind of to learn if you like Andy Warhol. And I was excited. I got to go to Pittsburgh. There's Andy Warhol Museum there. It was really cool. I recommend it if you go there. Yay. This is John Cale and Lou Reed on the album Drella. And I don't know if I told you this, but it was kind of a sarcastic nickname they gave him that he didn't know about, I guess. It's supposed to be mixing Dracula with Cinderella, Drella. Kind of cute, right? This song is called Style It Takes.

portrait. I'll turn the camera on, and I won't even be there. A portrait that moves, you look great, I think. I'll put the Empire State Building on your wall for 24 hours.

I've got a Brillo box, but I say it's odd. It's the same one you can buy at any supermarket, 'cause I've got the style it takes, and you've got the people it takes. 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

Here's one by New Order I probably haven't played for you yet. In the 8 years of Gray Matter Radio on KBF 88.3 FM, Lonesome Tonight. It's also the name of the song.

This is a band, three women from Memphis, Tennessee, called Knots, N-O-T-S. The song's called Reactor. This singer's also with Optic Sync that I've played for you guys before.

Hey, Chet, that's the band we saw before they were playing outside in 2022, December. We were in Memphis, and then we saw Big Star. You remember that? You remember that? This band is often overlooked and unknown. They're called Young Marble Giants, and this song is called Credit in the Straight World. Thanks for keeping an open mind, listening to music, because I try to throw a lot of angles at you. Music for life.

I want to say happy late birthday to Andy Burns. I think one of his bands is playing tonight, or soon at least. What else did I want to tell you? This one goes out to Paul Fennig. This is The Fall, which is Mark E. Smith from Manchester, England. The song's called Mountain Energy.

we have time for one more just before the break, and we'll be back for another hour on Gray Matter Radio, KABF 88.3 FM. 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
1: This is Wade Bresky with the Chief Organizers Report. Barcelona Tenants Union, a number of the members of the Organizers Forum delegation were involved in various aspects of tenant organizing, including Acorn Canada, Acorn England Wales, and Living Rent. So we were excited to meet with representatives of the Barcelona Tenants Union, Sindicat de Iagareste, who were part of their international working group. Felix and Marty offered us a good history of the union since its founding in 2017 and its burst of growth after 2024. There are 6,000 dues-paying members, with dues averaging about 60 euros annually, with some also donating more. This is the main source of their regular income, which they use to employ 6 staff members. Like Acorn, the leaders are unpaid. Unlike Acorn, the staff, along with the heads of each working group, are part of the 15-person overall coordinating group. There are chapters in Barcelona, as well as a number of other towns in Catalan. External money is not sought or accepted for the main operations of the tenants union, but they do raise outside money to support their international work and meetings, as well as their rallies and marches. For example, in a recent rent strike in 2024-25, in a building of more than 100 units, the tenants paid their rent in escrow, but they raised 500,000 euros for potential legal defense from outside sources in order to be prepared for judicial attacks, since rent strikes are still technically illegal. In that instance, the strike was concluded victoriously when the government bought the building, allowing all the tenants to remain in their units on long-term leases. They explained that policy decisions on programs are made in their annual meeting in November, generally attended by 100 to 150 people. They also have 3 plenaries during the year to coordinate and discuss programs that are attended by about 40 people usually. They describe their structure as horizontal, but in essence they work, similar to Acorn, on a principle of coordinated autonomy, where each local is responsible for its own decisions and affairs until it overlaps in issues or interests with other chapters and works through the coordinating committee in between plenaries or the plenaries if necessary. They're chairs of the working group so that there is final responsibility. Here's a

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2: This is Wade Brathke with the Chief Organizers Report. Barcelona Tenants Union, a number of the members of the Organizers Forum delegation were involved in various aspects of tenant organizing, including Acorn Canada, Acorn England Wales, and Living Rent. So we were excited to meet with representatives of the Barcelona Tenants Union, Sindicat de Iagareste, who were part of their international working group. Felix and Marty offered us a good history of the union since its founding in 2017 and its burst of growth after 2024. There are 6,000 dues-paying members with dues averaging about 60 euros annually, with some also donating more.
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4: The Texas governor gets hoisted on his own petard. Hear this political saga of poetic justice today on Hightower's Radio Lowdown. Greg Abbott, the right-wing hack who is governor of Texas, probably doesn't know what a petard is, but he's now been hoisted by a big one. Hoist on a petard is a Shakespearean phrase referring to a bomb maker being blown sky high by his own creation. Abbott's bombastic saga began last year when he noticed that high-tech billionaires were waving political cash at lawmakers who would help them build massive AI data centers across America. Sniffing a quid pro quo bonanza, Abbott shoved his way to the front of that money hustle, loudly proclaiming that by gollies, he would make Texas the, quote, epicenter of AI development. Not only did he pour massive taxpayer subsidies into the billionaires' pockets, but he even passed a law making it illegal for local officials to interfere with the profiteers. Sure enough, Texas is now the world's top location for these corporate invaders. So, way to go, Governor! But, oops, the governor's giveaway is now called Greg's Folly. For the vast majority of Texans, especially rural Republicans, don't just oppose his AI data centers. They despise, abominate, hate them. And they're now in angry grassroots revolt against the perpetrators, including Greg. So, hoist on his own petard, Abbott has now flip-flopped from hypester to reformer, comically demanding an end to the tax giveaways he created, frantically trying to regulate AI projects he deregulated, and crying that the rural voice he silenced must be heard. This is Jim Hightower saying, sadly for him, those billionaires he courted so passionately are now laughing at him. When he recently commanded all data center owners to report their water usage to him, more than 70% simply ignored the petty tyrant. The Hightower Radio
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6: This is Paul Kelly, Vice President of KABF. I want you to meet Alice. Who is she? You and me, facing high housing costs, medical debt, and more month than money. We are the majority of Arkansans. We need programs that work for us as hard as we work for our state and our families. Hey, policymakers and politician, it's time to meet Alice. who is

0: Allen.
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Next up is an all-female band from Little Rock, Arkansas called Dot, or Daughters of Triton. The song's called Popcorn by Dot.

body facing up is floating towards a crowd. And I think of a time and what I couldn't do. I couldn't hold you close, I couldn't become you. They call you ecstasy, I can't hold you down, I can't hold you up. I feel like that car that I saw today, no radio, no engine, no hood. I'm going to the cafe, I hope they got music, and I hope that they can play. But if we have to part, I'll have a new sky right over my heart.

This album came out in 2000, and I remember listening to it a lot on a CD, on a, like a Walkman CD. But I was in Europe that year, I guess it was 2000, and I ended up getting a show advertisement in French for his tour that year. I didn't get to see him live, but the album's really cool, especially to be so much later in life in the year 2000, which was kind of trippy back then. I bet my friend Brad remembers me listening to this. And I don't know, he's got some really cool lyrics, and I like the Velvet Underground, I like the solo stuff too. He's definitely his own person for sure. Lou Reed from the Velvet Underground. Now this next band I played drums in and sang throughout the couple years it was together. The band was called Glittercore. We had me on the drums and vocals, and Paul Bowling, guitar and vocals. India Carter was in there for a while, keyboards, mandolin, ukulele, vocals. And Tim Anthony, rest in peace, the Candy Man, he was a bass player originally. And we also had Luke at one point, Tibbet on bass, and then KV. It ended up just being me, Paul, and KV. And this album was recorded at Wolfman Studios. And it's a song Paul Bowling wrote the lyrics about, hanging out with Fletcher Clement back in the days at when Vino's was young and before Vino's. So it's kind of a one evening interaction he had with Fletcher. It's a cool little song. It's not like the other kind of heavier songs on the album. This is Fletcher by Glittercore.

0: was Fletcher by Glittercore from Little Rock, Arkansas. Next up, the song's called Tear You Apart. The band's called She Wants Revenge. Gray Matter Radio, KABF 88.3 FM, every Thursday, 9 to 11 p.m. KABF.org in your washing machine. 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
1: I love you.

All right, that was Key Soul with Cry About It. And this one's a local band out of Little Rock, Arkansas, called Squozin'. And the song's called I'm Never Home.

Right, Little Rock, Arkansas. That was released 2025. The band's called Squozen, Squozen. I think that was Nate singing on that, who also sang and played keys in The Casual Pleasures, which I had the opportunity to play with several gigs. And they've also got the same basic members in another band that played Venos not too long ago called The New AD, T-H-E-E, New AD. But I'm going to drop that link from Bandcamp on the Facebook page, and if you want to listen to it, that album was called Living Failures. This is a band called Dolly Mixture, and they're doing a Velvet Underground cover song, Femme Fatale.

Femme Fatale, Velvet Underground cover song. Next up is a little rock band that got signed to Discord in Washington, D.C. and made a punk rock name for themselves. One of the first bands I saw at the Venus, before it was Venus. This one has a little bit of Beatles twist to it. This is called Dear Diary by Trusty.

All right, that was the Beatles. We're going to hop into 1981 with Let the Music Play by Shannon. And you can dance for inspiration. 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

sounded like she reversed the roles of Pretty Woman at the end there. That was a lady just went by the name Shannon, and the song's called Let the Music Play, you may remember. Now, before I get into this next one, this band outdates even Techno Squid Eats Parliament. These guys, they're called Living Sacrifice, and they were the first heavy metal Christian band in Arkansas. Maybe, I don't know the details, but they always drew a huge crowd at what's now called Vino's. And interesting tidbit about this band, the guitar player singer, he used to be a guitar player, and they had another lead singer, but he took over vocals and guitar when the other guy left. And Bruce Fitchew, he was born the same exact day in the same hospital here in Little Rock. And every time we see or get mentioned to each other, I definitely say that. I think it's kind of cool. Like, I was laying in the baby crib next to him, say, hey, what's up, other new human? And we both became musicians. It's kind of interesting, too. Nothing else much to do in Arkansas anyway. This is Living Sacrifice. Bruce Fitchew is on the vocals on this one. It's called Nietzsche's Madness, and it gets pretty freaking intense. Gray Matter Radio, KABF 88.3 FM.

Living Sacrifice, Nietzsche's Madness. I'm going to leave you with two more songs. This is Fontaines D.C. covering Sinead O'Connor's Black Boys on Mopeds.

Thanks so much for tuning in tonight to Gray Matter Radio. I'm trying to get part of another song on right after this. This is Suburban Lawns. The song's called Janitor. Before that, Crazy by Pylon out of Athens, Georgia. Have a great weekend. And remember, I'm swimming the same deep water. See you next Thursday at 9 p.m.

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7: All right, I'm back with you for one more hour of Collage Radio Show. It's a collage of music I kind of throw together on a whim, and it's kind of serendipitous and whimsical, and I don't know how to describe it. Y'all describe it. Eccentric. Could be anything. Okay. So anyway, I've got an unusual set coming up. I hope you won't be offended. if you are, well, I guess that's too bad. Maybe you should come up with a sense of humor and relax. Where was I? Oh, yeah, I'm going to do this little tune and probably piss somebody off. This is called Hollow Little Rain. Rain is in R-E-I-G-N, rain. We'll send that out to the DJT.

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Oh, yeah. Frank Zappa from Strictly Commercial. A great collection of Zappa's tunes. Such as this one. Still fits today's society.

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And when it's gonna change, my friend, is anybody's guess. So I'm watching and I'm waiting, hoping for the best. Even think I go to praying every time I hear them saying that there's no way to delay that trouble coming every day. No way to delay that trouble coming every day. Wednesday I watched a riot. I seen the cops out on the street. Watched them throwing

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Cause baby, I don't need it. Take your TV tube and eat it. And all that phony stuff on sports and all the unconfirmed reports. You know, I watch that rotten box until my head began to hurt. From checking out the way the newsmen say they get the dirt before the guys on channel so-and-so. And further they assert that any show they'll interrupt, they bring you news if it comes up. They say that if the place blows up, they will be the first to tell. Cause the boys they got downtown are working hard and doing swell. And if anybody gets the news before it hits the street, they say that no one blabs it faster, their coverage can't be beat. And if another woman driver gets machine gun from a seat, they'll send some joker with a brownie and you'll see it all complete. So I'm watching and I'm waiting, hoping for the best. Even think I go to praying every time I hear them saying that there's no way to delay that trouble coming.

merchants and the shops who used to sell their brooms and mops and every other household item. Watch a mob just turn and bite them, and they say it served them right because a few of them were white. And it's the same across the nation, black and white discrimination. Yeah, and you can't understand me and all that other jazz they hand me in the papers and TV and all that mass stupidity that seems to grow more every day. Each time you hear something we'd say, he wants to go and do you in, cause the color of your skin just don't appeal to him, no matter if it's black or white, because he's out

society as it applies to you and me. Our country isn't free, and the law refused to see if all that you can ever be is just a lousy janitor. And unless your uncle owns the store, you know that five and every four just won't amount to nothing more than watch the rats go across the floor and make up songs about being poor.

0: Hot damn. 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Nothing like Zappa.
1: You on out there?
0: Or R.L. 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
1: One more for me. 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
3: All right, you're tuned in to Claus Radio Show. Let's start it off with some Vangelis. Who? Yeah, well, you'll figure it out.

Batting the Hatches. Of course, that's Willie Dixon with the title of that LP he released. Mighty Earthquake and a Hurricane. Dig it. Lots of good music coming your way. Turn it up loud. You're going to enjoy it. It will be fun. And I have a phone number. You can call me at 501-433-0088.

Yeah, it's a crying shame. I just really love how those old blues men used to take a subject and put it right in your face. We'll go on and go dancing and rolling around in the mud with the Papa Dookie and the Mud People. This is The Subdudes. Send this out to Jerry Babbitt out there.

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The Subdudes from Behind the Levee, just like they were singing about. Yeah, now let's try this one. This might be right. Yeah, let the good times roll. In a hunky funky tune here.

0: Oh, you gotta like the Subdues. That's some nice music. Huh? How about some McCartney? What's that you're doing? I like the way you're doing it, though.
1: Oh, good afternoon.

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Oops. Not bad manners. Good beer. Let's have another. Oh, let's skip that one. Let's see if this is the one. Oh, yeah.

I just plain adore your ballroom dancing. Now here's a song to contemplate. That's right. Claus Radio Show plays music with a message.

Oh man, yeah, beautiful, beautiful. Think about it. 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Put aside our differences and our hatred and just let people be people. Is the human race ever gonna be enlightened? Here, fly Translover Airways. Maybe you'll get there.

0: All right. All that was from Jefferson Airplanes Live. Bless its pointed little head. Lots of good Jefferson Airplane tunes on that and they're live, too. I like it. I hope you did, too.
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3: Right, so you're listening to The Voice of the People, and I'm DJ Michael, who's in the studio now. And I got to give a big special shout out to the one and only DJ Patrick. Thank you so much for putting so much thought and care into these mixes. I've been having a great, great time reminding us all what the Rhythm Room, why it's named the Rhythm Room. Thank you for that. Really enjoying this retrospective. These are all tracks from last year, 2020. And a lot of these are brand new to me, so I'm learning some stuff. We're going to be doing more 2020 retrospective. Hopefully we'll be hearing again from Patrick real soon. So we've got one more mix that he put together, and that's going to be it for the night. And here we go.

Okay, that was a song called Sacrifice from South African singer-songwriter Aleah's posthumous self-titled record. She was taken from this world too soon. This next one goes out to Jack Measle, my main man. It's by a band based in Hull called Bedroom.

0: We're brothers. You want the best. I don't care what you got, you want the best.
1: All right, new Fexy record coming in. Detroit Don, Omar S. There was some dramatic beef this year between Omar and Resident Advisor. It was like hometown hero versus major media conglomerate. And I think y'all know which side the Rhythm Room's on.

Okay, just a few digressions there. Have to admit, I've lost the plot. So we're going back to the breaks. Up next is Mancunian duo DRS and MC Dynamite. You're listening to The Rhythm Room, and I'm DJ Patrick with some of the finest music of 2020.

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1: In the times of worldwide calamity, epidemic severance shut off so many salaries. 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

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And as we depart Detroit one last time, there's no telling when we'll return. Parting is such sweet sorrow. But somehow I know we'll meet again.

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I'm one nigga that really gave a damn about what you need.

Okay, we are nearing the end of the night, unfortunately, but not quite yet. You're listening to The Rhythm Room. Coming in is Berlin-based Synthy with a track called Skyline.

Okay, in true DJ Patrick style, I'm going out with a whimper, not a bang. This is STL with Dub Plus. Cheers for listening tonight. This is the Rhythm Room on The Voice of the People. And we will see you next week. Thanks.

I just want to thank Patrick again for these mixes. It's been a wonderful, special night here at the Rhythm Room, and thank you everyone who tuned in to share this night with us. Make sure you tune in for the Rhythm Room. We've got a lot of 2020 shows planned. Me and my wife, Jamie, are kicking up something really special for y'all. So make sure you tune in for those shows, and we'll see you next week. And anybody else who wants to let us know what they love from the year 2020, it could be right here on the show. So have a great week. See you next week.

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This is Moments to Remember, and I'm Henry Louis Gates, Jr. Who was the highest-ranking black officer during the Civil War? Major Martin Delaney. During the Civil War, Martin Delaney served as a recruiting officer for the Commonwealth of Massachusetts, raising black troops for the Union Army. In 1865, he was commissioned a major, making him the highest-ranking black officer in the entire war. This is a moment to remember. Major Delaney was then transferred to South Carolina, where he became the first African American given a field command. Following the war, he worked for the Freedmen's Bureau in South Carolina. Before he joined the military, Delaney had a wide variety of careers. He studied medicine at Harvard, wrote books and important scholarly papers on the condition of African Americans, and in 1852, he wrote The Condition, Elevation, Emigration, and Destiny of the Colored People of the United States, the first book-length study of the status of African Americans. This outstanding soldier and scholar was one of the earliest examples of military excellence in this country. I'm Henry Louis Gates, Jr. Visit our website at Africana.com for more information about African-American history and culture. Moments to Remember is a production of North Star Communications, funded by the Corporation for Public Broadcasting.

Okay, next up is a fantastic new band from Liverpool. They're called Double Echo. This track is called In the Gallery, going out to Christian Montone again.

Lewis's new romance, and that makes me think of my wife, Jamie. Sending this one out to you. This is Lovers and Losers by Stephen Jones and Logan Skye.

Okay, this is a big track I'm sending out to Jamie and Luxa. This is their track. They took it away from me. This is the wonderful Bitch Face by Velvet Kills. They're from Lisbon, Portugal.

Okay, next up, this band is from New Orleans, Louisiana. And it's being remixed by Contravoid. Huge fan of this guy. The band is Special Interest, All Tomorrow's Carrie.

Now, where's the club in New Orleans that's playing this music? Because I want to be there. And I want all of you there with me. We're going to be dancing to this music. Sounds like fun, right? I love the name of the band that I'm about to play. They're called Pepper. And they are from Vienna, Austria. And the name of the track is Momentum. Let's keep this momentum going.

Okay, let's go all the way east, Brooklyn, where the hipsters live. And it is a cliche, but it's not, because it's true. They are the hippest kids in the world. This is Nation of Language, This Fractured Mind.

you can't feel sad when you're listening to that track at all. But you might feel some sadness on this next one. It's called Infinite Sadness. Staying right here in Brooklyn, New York. This is Zeno and Oaklander off their new record,

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2: And, you know, I kind of struggled for what perfume to pair with us tonight. But, of course, it's Eternity with its conjuring of the ocean and, you know, both its advertising and the scent itself, not to mention its name. Eternity, of course. I couldn't pick a better name for this sound. All right, this next track is called 1995 to Forever.

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0: 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Hope you're doing the same thing at home. How you doing, Sam?
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You are listening to the fourth installment of the Jet Set Terminal series here on the Rhythm Room tonight, where we do deep ocean floor explorations into the catalogs of the best producers and DJs that are working all over the world today. And tonight we're in San Francisco with the ethereal ghetto tech of East of Oceans.

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0: 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This mix.
2: Amazing stuff. Thanks, Patrick.
0: San Francisco. I don't want to leave.
2: Love you,
0: ever.
2: Man.
3: Loving the brain dance.
2: I didn't know they still got this cosmic in San Francisco. Here's the big tech era.
3: Oh, yeah. Oh, yeah. Definitely. Definitely.
0: Shout out to everyone tuned in tonight.
2: Christian. Andre. Jamie.
3: LD.
0: Care.
2: Woo!
0: Christian. Your friend. Slam. I saw your friend in the Discord. Who was it?
3: I got lots of friends.
0: One in particular.
4: Okay, we're getting very dangerous.
3: I don't know this.
0: Quiet.
4: Tonight.
0: Quiet.
4: In the studio. This next one is maybe the best ambient house track I have ever heard in my life, which is really saying a lot. Love the Rhythm Room. Love the whole crew. Really appreciate it. I'm so grateful that all y'all are listening and enjoying and feeling some feelings with us tonight. Anyway, yeah, this track is called Two Summers of Love.

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1: 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This is Dale. I'm back. I hope you had a good time. And since it's such a lovely day, here's the Youngbloods.

0: day. Look at all the sunshine. It's a lovely day. Have a drink of moonshine. 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
3: This is Wade Brathke with the Chief Organizer's Report, Migrants and Cooperatives. The key meetings for the Organizers Forum delegation on the second full day in Barcelona were the Mujeres Flantes and the Invisible City. The first group in the center of the city specialized in assisting migrant women become registered and stabilized in the city. The second group turned out to be a series of cooperatives in one of the neighborhoods abutting the center. The migrant story has been repeated too often around Europe and North America now, where formerly Spain had employed something close to open borders. The influx of migrants, especially from Africa, has led to the socialist government tightening controls and increasing restrictions. Mujeres Plantes specializes in assisting and supporting women largely from Latin America. Those coming with a job or money still have a relatively easy registration procedure, but those who might be fleeing domestic abuse or economic circumstances face a harder process demanding more assistance and advocacy. The organization also helps locate work assignments for some of these women. In fact, when we visited the complex of organizations within the Invisible City, we heard that Mujeres had prevailed on them to take one of their people as a cleaner in order to register successfully. This is largely a volunteer operation that shared offices with the Barcelona Tenants Union. The response from the Mujeres spokeswoman to a query from one of our members was a classic that will stay with me forever and applies to so many situations. Asked about whether the government provided something or other that migrants would need, she answered, "They must, but they don't." Such a simple, elegant phrase captures so much of the tenor of our times. Next, we trudged over several kilometers thinking that we were visiting a radical alternative bookstore that might have been called the Invisible City. There was, in fact, a bookstore, but this was just one of the cooperative projects that was part of a web of cooperatives, a cafe, credit union, and mutual housing co-op development in a larger neighborhood that had been developed since 2005. Their growth had developed in stages from the first co-op to the credit union to 2011, when they occupied a factory that had shut down until finally the property was turned over to them. Now, in a huge space of more than 50,000 square feet, there were many different cooperatives as well as common areas, childcare, and more. The cooperative had continued now to the point where they are able to develop and finance housing developments. The space where we ended up meeting was one that we thought might have held housing in the upper floors, but instead was used as offices for other cooperatives. Their housing cooperatives follow an interesting model. Residents have indefinite use, meaning they can stay there forever, pass down the unit within their family and more, but they can never be owners of the unit outright. So in that sense, they can neither buy nor sell. Some of their developmental properties have been turned over by the municipality on 75-year leases, which our guide said was not ideal, but what they want. They're now developing a 6-building, 150-unit complex in the same area as part of their commitment to localism. The financing becomes ever more complicated, which he described uniquely as a revolution of contradictions. Their campaign uses an interesting tactic in dealing with the city, state, and other landed housing owners. He described it as a TikTok tactic, not based on the social media app, but based on the clock. When they first confront the authorities, they use a large clock.

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2: Hey everybody, it's Larry Hicks. 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
2: 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God bless you this morning. Let me roll on with a few more announcements. 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Okay, let me roll on here. 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Community Festival, Community Prayer, and Family Movie Night. An evening of faith, fellowship, fun, and community. Faith, hope, and love. Okay, it's going to be on Saturday, September the 26th, from 3:30 to 9:30 p.m. in the MacArthur Park in Little Rock, Arkansas. Everyone is welcome. 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Yes. So bring your lawn chairs also and your blankets. So you're going to be outside. If you want to relax, enjoy the surrounding and what's going on. 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So it's going to be giveaways and more. So you can contact them at 682-220-8521. Yeah, that's going to be one. Now, we're coming on back downtown now. The members of Mount Zion Baptist Church, located 908 South Cross Street, Little Rock, Arkansas, will observe annual Men's Day on Sunday, October the 18th at 11 o'clock a.m. Brothers, you are invited to sing with the men's choir. On this occasion, the choir rehearsal will be Health on Thursday evening beginning at 6 o'clock p.m. For more information, you know, there's more information available. Area code 501-772-1465. That's going to be a very exciting. Okay, this going down tomorrow. It's going down tomorrow. A CD release from Minister John Humphrey. Why do we treat the Lord so bad? It's going to be on September the 19th. That's going to be on tomorrow. The location will be New Creation Bible Church, 2200 Person Mansion Drive, North Little Rock. 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The worship leader would be none other than Sunday morning host Jody Love. Guests, the Gospel Miracles, the Voices of Thunder of Ruston, Louisiana, Reverend Richard Lee, and the Crowns of Joy. Special guests would be the Racer Brothers of Dumas, Arkansas. That would be a love offering at the door. L-O-V-E, love offering. God love, cheerful givers. Bring your best. Okay, now if you want to get more information, please contact Sister Mary Jenkins, area code 501-993-1350, or the man himself, John Humphrey, the cheerful guy, always cheerful. You know, I love to be around him because he's just that cheerful, good-hearted guy. Anyway, his number is area code 501-993-4759. Yes, that's going to get a good morning to you. This is KABF 88.3 FM. And let me do it like this first thing this morning. Since you're already up, I don't know whether you're drinking coffee or wine, but if you're up, listen to this.

Yeah, if that robin can say thank you, that little old bird said thank you, you know. So good morning to you, all of you early birds this morning, you know, and I want to say God is still in charge, no matter how you feel. So I'm going to roll on with nothing but the best in traditional gospel music right here, KABF 88.3.

0: Yes, good morning. I got the preacher in the house this morning. Good morning, preacher.
1: Good morning.
0: Hey, you ain't on no mic.
1: It is right here.
0: Get on it.
1: It is right here.
0: Okay. All right, now I say something.
1: Good morning.
0: That's it?
1: Good morning to everybody.
0: You talking to me. Talk to Snow Lake. Talk to Snow Lake.
1: Good morning, Snow Lake.
0: That's it.
1: How about this? Good morning,
0: Lee County.
1: How about that?
0: Oh, now you're getting in there now.
1: Good morning, Lee County.
0: That ain't Lee County, Mississippi. That's Lee County, Arkansas.
1: What's in Lee County?
0: Huh?
1: What's in Lee County?
0: I was there until...
1: What town, what city?
0: Marianna, Arkansas.
1: Marianna, Arkansas. I heard that.
0: I mean, Lee County, Mississippi is Tupelo. Mississippi, I think.
1: Yeah.
0: So we got one, they got one.
1: That's right.
0: You know.
1: But you favor yours more, I'm assuming.
0: Yes. So I want to say good morning to everybody at 5:36 in the morning time.
1: 5:36.
0: And we're going to be rolling on. The pastor's getting some words of encouragement ready to put out there to you all. I know some of you all are waiting on it, others are not. But those who are, just keep moving on. Because God got a blessing.
1: With your name on.
0: God
1: got a blessing.
0: So we want y'all to stick and stay. Don't you dare go away. I'm going to play one more selection here while he selects.
1: Stick and stay.
0: Yeah.
1: Pray without ceasing.
0: That's right. Here it is.

0: Yes, it's a mean old world. People around you are doing everything and anything.
1: Yes.
0: And sometimes they get mad if you don't do it with them.
1: What?
0: See, because a lot of people feel if it feels good, you ought to do it.
1: That's right.
0: See, and you know, everything glitter ain't gold. You know, sometimes you have to go up the rough side of the mountain to see what it is.
1: That's right.
0: To see, to enjoy your new way, you know, because I believe the harvest is plentiful. A lot of things you can do in the name of the Lord.
1: Right.
0: Help uplift. But you know, you get to these laborers, that mean you mean you, friends, mother, sister, daughter, no, you know, they're few.
1: Mm-hmm.
0: They don't want to give up their, or get out of their comfort zone. To realize that he is God and he's God alone. God That's don't right. need nobody to be God for him. He stands alone, you know. And once we put it in our hearts and our mind, allow God to put it in it, you know, we can be better people, better fathers, sisters, brothers, than you can just being out there fighting it alone. We need Jesus.
1: We need Jesus.
0: We need him. A lot of people say, I don't need nobody. Good morning to you. It's a mean old world. You know, that was by John Humphrey in the Gospel Miracles. They're going to be doing their, he's going to be doing it, a sing-along tomorrow. Now I'm going to roll on. Sometimes you have to look up to the hills what's coming to your help.
1: Mm-hmm.
0: You know, and all your help is going to come from the Lord.
1: That's right.
0: Here we go, y'all. Well, this has come from Marianna, Arkansas, the Eternal Light Singers. I want y'all to know, Lee County, I know you because I'm one of you.

0: Yes, good morning. I'm climbing higher mountains.
1: Yeah.
0: Trying to get home. I'm just passing through this world here. I'm just here for a little while. And you know, while you're here, do the good thing. Make the best of it. And put all your faith in the Lord. Because guess what? You ain't going to see the Father, but by the Son.
1: But by the Son. Amen.
0: All right, Pastor, you ready?
1: I was born ready.
0: Okay. Here we go.
1: Yeah. I want to say good morning to you again from KBF 88.3 Radio Gospel Station, where we play nothing but the best of gospel music. And I didn't get the memo this morning. Mo wore a red shirt representing Razorbacks.
0: Who?
1: That's a Razorback shirt, right?
0: No.
1: Oh.
0: This my shirt.
1: Oh, okay. And but he got red on again. Okay. You can't go yet. Hopefully, we can do something better this weekend than what we did previous weekend. Yeah. Go Hawks win. I want to say good morning to you again from KBF 88.3. Listen, pride promotes strife. That's what we talk about today. Pride promotes strife. James chapter 4 says that where do wars and fights come from among you? Do they not come from your desires or pleasure that war in your members, in your group chat, your group that you go out with on the weekend? You lust and do not have. You murder and covet it and cannot obtain. You fight in war, yet you do not have because you do not ask. You ask and do not receive because you ask amiss, that you may spend it on your pleasures. What is James saying here? James is saying that when we pray to God, our prayers are not being answered because we're praying for the wrong things to God. Now let me be more specific. We're praying in the flesh and not in the spirit. And they that worship God have to worship God in spirit and in truth, which means that when we talk to God, we have to know how to pray. And a lot of us don't know how to pray to God. We want God to bless us with a brand new home, a brand new car, money, the healing of our bodies, some of these earthly things God is allowing us to go through. Sickness is not unto death, and even death itself is not unto death, because Jesus can raise the dead. So if you die in whatever you're doing, don't be dismayed, and don't be discouraged, because God can turn a bad day into a good day. So when we pray, how do we pray? We pray to God first for spiritual healing. We want God to heal our souls, our spirits. And once our souls and spirits are okay, then we can talk to the body. The spirit can say to the body, be healed. Get up. Once you allow God to come into your life to encourage your spiritual man, he equips the spiritual man to do things that the body just can't do. So God gives you things. So when you pray, you must pray in the spirit, because if you're not, you're praying amidst, and God will not hear your earthly prayers. But if you pray heavenly prayers, asking God, God, help my soul. My soul needs you, God. And a lot of times our souls are crying out and we confuse that with our bodies. But my soul needs a blessing, not my body. My body don't need nothing. But my soul, my body, I've eaten good and I've rest and I'm upbeat, I'm up tempo, I'm ready for the day. But what is lacking in my soul? I need God to cover me when I go to work, so that what happens on my job will not affect my spirit mind. I need God to cover me so that when my children come in and it's all kind of chaos, that my soul is covered. I need God to cover me. So when the marriage is not right, when my friends walk out, when mama transitioned, dad is gone, listen, I need some covering. And people lose loved ones all the time. They lose their spouse. It's a bad thing, a bad feeling to lose your spouse for those of us that have never lost a spouse. But that is a bad, bad feeling. To lose someone that you really love, you had children with, there's a void there that cannot be explained, it cannot be filled. And you just have to ask God, Lord, bless my soul today. My soul needs you. So when we pray, we cannot afford to mix what we need in this body with what we need God to do in our souls, our spirit. So what does God do when we pray in the spirit? And God answers. So what do God answer? What do God give us in spirit? Number one, God gives your spirit the ability to pray over its body. Everything your soul possesses, God gives it the ability, the power to touch it. And whatever you touch shall prosper at that point, once God bless your soul. So when you pray, we have to learn how to pray. They ask Jesus, Jesus, how do we pray? What are you doing when you talk to the Father? Teach us, Master. And Jesus said that when you talk to the Father, do it in this way. Our Father, which art in heaven, hallowed be thy name, thy kingdom come, thy will be done on earth as it is in heaven. What is Jesus saying? As you bless my soul. That's heavenly blessing. Let your will also be done in my body. That's earthly blessings. And if your soul is not blessed, if your heavenly blessings are not given, what more do you think you can get for your earthly blessings? We pray amiss. We pray amiss. So James is teaching us that when we pray, we got to know how to pray and where to pray from the Spirit. Listen, we're going to get out of here, go play another song at KABF 88.3. Mo, did you pray this morning?
0: Lord, have mercy.
1: That's a prayer.
0: Have mercy.
1: Lord, have mercy.
0: Yeah.
1: That's a prayer for somebody today. Somebody need to pray that today. Lord, have mercy. Have mercy on me. Amen.
0: Amen.
1: Amen.
0: Here we go.
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2: This is Wade Rethke with the Daily Voice of the People News Bulletin. OpenAI disclosed 6 new instances in which AI hid mistakes, made up data, and moved files onto the open internet without permission, amid an ongoing debate about AI safety. Federal Reserve's first increase to interest rates since July 2023 comes less than 2 months before the midterm elections. Trump wants to install warning signs outside the Smithsonian National Museum of American History to alert the public that the institution, in his view, does not accurately present U.S. history. Trump administration wants to get Endangered Species Act so that accidental killings or injury of an animal would not be considered illegal. Killing of endangered animals almost always happens incidentally in the course of economic activity, removing incentives to avoid them. There's pressure on Ed Sheeran. Sheeran, a UK streaming giant and a top touring draw, for removing Macklemore from his tour after he said he supported Palestinians. Turkey arrested dozens of people in a crackdown on LGBT activists and associations. The government has called the campaign an effort to protect Turkish families, but rights organizations have accused the authorities of criminalizing LGBTQ people and seeking to stomp out rights activism. House passed a bipartisan bill that encourages state utility regulators to insulate consumers from high energy costs tied to

0: to cast mail-in or absentee ballots from abroad. Groups such as the American Israel Democracy Coalition are helping Israelis in the U.S., Europe, and elsewhere return to vote. Voice of the People Daily Bulletin presents People's News about action issues that demand action. 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
2: 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All of that right here on KABF FM 88.3. 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
3: 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Cosby, Ayanna Gray, Christina Lauren, Kathleen Duvall, Ben Fountain, and many others. 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
6: Yeah, I'm finna play one by the William Brothers, Still Here.
7: Still Here by the William Brothers.
6: Are you still here by the grace of God?
7: Amen.
6: Are you still here? Are you still have a chance to, if you hadn't, turn your life around?
7: That's right.
6: Give somebody else good instruction that they might change something in their life that's not getting going through right. Because there's a lot of our brothers and sisters are out here looking for something to hold on to that's concrete, that will help them through life. Now here we go, by the William Brothers.

0: going live right now.
1: Okay, the next thing is, Pastor, I don't want to forget the people that's going through bereavement as we speak right now. And I want to dedicate a song out to those families, those like we lost a loved one yesterday, Ray Cook. He once played for Emma Brown, they won gospel singers, right, I believe. Right. And to the Cook family.
0: The Cook family.
1: I want to send this out to them.
0: And also to the Grayson family.
1: Yeah.
0: Donald Grayson in Memphis, Tennessee. He lost his oldest brother. Want to send a big shout out to his family. Want to send a big shout out to Mary Outley.
1: Yeah.
0: Who was in St. Vincent last night. I went and saw her along with some other individuals I went and saw in St. Vincent. To those who are sick. And in the hospital, we want to send a shout out to you this morning as well for dealing with what you're dealing with.
1: Okay, and this song goes out to those families.
0: Here we go. 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

0: doing in the name of Jesus. Are we on the air for that two more?
1: Yeah, we on the air for that.
0: We live, right?
1: Yeah, 7 o'clock.
0: We got his red shirt on, and we get ready to get out of
1: here.
0: Listen, take Jesus with you. Don't pray amiss. Make sure you pray. Pray in the spirit. Anything else, Mom?
1: Call Jesus.
0: Call Jesus.
1: You know, in the midnight hour, call Jesus.
0: Call Jesus.
1: When you're having a good time drinking them brewskis, call Jesus.
0: With moonshine.
1: Moonshine.
0: Still calling?
1: Call him.
0: Call him.
1: You know, he's there.
0: The problem that I had?
1: Call him.
0: Oh, call him.
1: Here we go now.
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2: Recent changes to SNAP, Medicare, and Medicaid resulted.
3: I'm Dr. Anthony Lizerwitz, and this is Climate Connections. For some residents of Pittsburgh, wet basements seem like a fact of life. It's a hilly city with dense clay soils that drain poorly. During heavy rain, water runs down slope and can pool around foundations and seep into basements. And as climate change causes more extreme storms, the problem is growing. Linnea Warren May, a researcher at RAND, surveyed residents of two predominantly black Pittsburgh neighborhoods.
4: We found that around 3/4 of the homes sampled across both neighborhoods had ever experienced basement wetness.
3: In many cases, the problem is not large amounts of standing water.
4: It's just sort of a persistent, ongoing, damp condition.
3: But co-researcher Jemima Awobata, a PhD candidate at the University of Pittsburgh, says chronic moisture creates the perfect environment for mold, which can trigger asthma attacks, allergic reactions, or rashes. So the researchers measured concentrations of mold and other microbes in residents' homes and shared information about steps people can take to reduce basement wetness and mold exposure.
5: We breathe in these things every single day. So understanding what is there, who is vulnerable to it, and how to protect ourselves is very, very important.
3: Climate Connections is produced by the Yale Center for Environmental Communication. 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
2: The legendary Dorothy Moore is coming to Little Rock on October 22nd at the Robinson Center Performance Hall in celebration of her 80th birthday and the 50th anniversary of her hit song, Misty Blue. Dorothy Moore and her band will perform several of her most popular hits. The opening act is saxophonist Michael Eubanks and his band, M.

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2: 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There will be information about postage stamps, covers, and postcards, as well as stamp collecting. Parking and admission are free. Stamp dealers from several states will be present to answer questions. The Pinnacle Stamp Club has 10 monthly meetings a year, excluding November and December, at the Roosevelt Thompson branch of the Central Arkansas Library, located at No. 38 Rawling Circle in West Little Rock. For information or directions, call 501-416-5496. 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
3: And Joe's going to go first tonight. What do you got for us?
5: I got some eclectic world beat type house music. The whole idea behind this is kind of a tribal psychedelic house music theme. So if you can dig that, then I think you'll enjoy it.
3: All right. Sounds great. All right. Let's do it.

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1: 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Cosby, Ayanna Gray, Christina Lauren, Kathleen Duvall, Ben Fountain, and many others. 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
2: This is National Native News. I'm Jill Freitas. Three people are dead after they were washed away in a flood on the Navajo Nation Wednesday. As KNAU's Chris Clemens reports, several communities are dealing with damage from the recent rainfall.
3: Navajo police responded to reports that two adults and a juvenile were swept away by floodwaters near the Newcomb, New Mexico area shortly after midnight. Search and rescue crews found the three dead after searching the area into the early morning hours. Investigators say they drowned. Several Navajo communities are dealing with flooding, including Chinle and many farms. Officials have not released details about any damage or injuries. They urge residents along Highway 191 between mileposts 451 to 454 and other low-terrain flood zones to evacuate. Navajo Nation President Boone Igren signed an emergency declaration in response to the flooding. He said tribal members should use extreme caution around flooded roads and washes, adding that conditions can change quickly. For KNAU, I'm Chris Clements in Flagstaff.
2: The Alaska Federation of Natives is holding a series of listening sessions focused on the priorities, concerns, and values Alaska Native people want reflected in subsistence management. The session was held Wednesday in Anchorage, following earlier meetings in Bethel, Fairbanks, and Nome. Additional sessions are scheduled for September 21st in Juneau, September 28th in Ketchikan, and October 1st in Copper Center. AFN says the sessions are intended to hear directly from communities about the challenges facing subsistence users and the principles and values that should guide future changes. People can also submit feedback to AFN online. A new Brookings report says federal cuts and meager philanthropic support are widening long-standing funding gaps across Nebraska and Indian Country. Mark Richardson reports.
4: Tribal communities in Nebraska and elsewhere face a widening funding crisis. A new report says federal cuts and scarce philanthropic dollars now threaten long-term progress across Indian Country. The pressure is especially sharp in higher education. The Brookings Institution and the American Indian College Fund released the analysis. Manoj Patel, president of Little Priest Tribal College in Winnebago, says pandemic-era investments brought temporary gains to Native colleges, but recent federal actions have reversed much of that momentum.
5: This constant threat of funding cuts impedes our growth because we are not sure whether to be aggressive in offering new programs or to be careful. That's the biggest issue we face.
4: Patel says there are only 34 tribal colleges and universities, or TCUs, in the U.S., and Little Priest is one of only two such institutions in Nebraska. He says every dollar invested in TCUs returns $1.60 in tax revenue, benefiting both Native and non-Native communities. American Indian College Fund President Cheryl Crazy Bull says the report provides significant evidence of chronic underfunding by the federal government, despite trust and treaty obligations to Native Americans.
6: You can't really have this self-determination in the Native community without being a culturally grounded, well-educated person.
4: Report co-author Rob Maxim of the Brookings Institution says high-profile figures like Amazon co-founder Mackenzie Scott will occasionally step up with notable contributions, but he says it's rare.
7: It is really hard for tribal leaders themselves, for Native serving institutions, to make decisions based on the lack of data that's out there.
4: For Nebraska News Connection, I'm Mark Richardson. 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
1: 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I want you to meet Alice. Who is she? 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We need programs that work for us as hard as we work for our state and families. 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
5: 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Dorothy Moore and her band will perform several of her most popular hits. The opening act is saxophonist Michael Eubanks and his band, Gim.

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0: This is Wade Rathkin. You're listening to Wade's World, a Voice of the People program. Welcome to the east side of town so that we can talk about how the other half lives and what life is like here living in Wade's World, whether that's the east side of Little Rock or New Orleans or on Acorn Radio in Nairobi, Arua, Bengaluru, Bristol, or Bombay. 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You know the story on Wade's World. We talk to the most interesting people in the world, and today we're talking to Chandan Kumar, who's from Pune, India, and he's going to talk to us about the organizing he's doing. We are meeting him as part of the Organizers Forum. We're today in Balboa, Spain. Chanda, welcome to Wade's World.
1: Thank you, Wade. Thank you for hosting me.
0: It's been a pleasure to get to know you and to have you with us here. But let's talk about sugar. Let's talk about the association you put together out of Pune. Better tell people where Pune is. Not everybody knows. I've luckily been there one time years ago.
1: Sure. So since you went there, I think since that time the city has really changed. City is now is a hub and epicenter of automobile industry, IT industry, agriculture industry, and many such industries. I along with my comrades are building Indian Sugar Industry Workers Association, and that's an organization, that's a coalition of trade unions and community-based organizations in three states of India, namely Maharashtra, Karnataka, and Uttar Pradesh. And these three states basically produces 85% of India's total sugar production, which puts India on world number two after Brazil. And India is the second largest sugar-producing country, which gives them huge, huge leverage of food and beverages global industrial supply chain, which means some of the biggest food and beverages companies like Coca-Cola, like Pepsi, Unilever, Mars, Mondelez, Nestle, and you name it. There are many multi-billion dollar industries who are sourcing sugar, and they are making billions of dollar profits. And yet, the workers in the supply chains, like the sugar cane cutting workers, the sugar harvesting workers, and sugar industry workers at large are living like a slaves. You won't believe, Wade, the industry which creates billions of dollars and the workers are working for 15 to 16 hours every day into 7 into 365. Majority of the informal workers, what we call them in agriculture sector, they are working like a slaves in 21st century. They don't have any bargaining power. They don't have any say. They take an advance in every year, and in lieu of advance, they have to work. They're compelled to work for 6 to 7 months the entire sugar season without asking for a single penny, right? They cannot leave the work. Even something happens in the family, something happens to the kids and parents and etc., because they are contracted through the to the industry, which means that they cannot leave. It's a 21st century modern day slavery and shame. And we are organizing.
0: Work, is that by 6 or 7 months, and then what do people do in between?
1: So when people come back, there is no jobs. You know that they come from the area which is poverty-stricken area in that part of India, which is Maharashtra, Madhya Pradesh, and so on. So largely they don't have any jobs, but there are some.
0: Every year they have to reapply?
1: It's not about reapply. It is a part of the system. So I also encourage your viewers, your audience, to read the New York Times series. The New York Times came up with a 6 series articles. Some of our work is covered in that. And that article gives you explanation that these workers are not only the workers part of the billion-dollar supply chain, they are also the political constituencies, which means that they are controlled by the local politician. They're controlled by, because the politicians run the sugar industry, and that's why they control the entire employment, you know, the whole trajectory of those workers. So when, go ahead.
0: I know what series you're referring to. Because it was actually tilted not towards the workers as much as the fact that politicians were on the grip.
1: Exactly.
0: You know, that they were like saying one thing when they were in Delhi and then
2: in Marashna, they were running huge plantations.
1: Yes.
2: I actually read that series.
1: Okay.
2: And then
1: I'm glad.
2: You know, when you were saying it was in a series, I'm thinking, okay, I don't remember them talking about the terrible condition. They did talk about it.
1: Yeah.
2: But where they put the knife was in the politicians.
1: Yeah.
2: Okay.
1: Yeah.
2: I got you.
1: Yeah.
2: But this is not a small industry. So how many people do you reckon are in this situation? Not as politicians, but as workers.
1: So roughly we have calculated, as per our estimates, there are 1.5 million workers. But that's a very, very, moderate number. If I calculate the whole number, basically, it comes around 2.5 to 3 million workers. And that's the kind of only the cutters who work. Sugarcane cutters, harvesters, whatever you call it, who come in the migrant season. And then you go to the sugar mill. There are another 1 million workers. And then
2: I've mentioned to you, one of our affiliates.

0: You know that as a labor organizer.
1: But besides that, you know, yeah. I live in New Orleans, and Louisiana has had a sugar. I mean, it's subsidized by the government in terms of tariff. But we've had a sugar cane industry forever, much the same.
0: Yes.
1: Originally, slave based.
0: Yes.
1: And one of the great organizers in the U.S., H.L. Mitchell, tried to organize these workers back in the you know, 20s and early 30s.
0: Yeah.
1: Not necessarily that successfully,
0: you know,
1: brutally suppressed.
0: Yeah,
1: so, this, and that's 100 years ago. So, you know, this is a shame. Look where we are now, still dealing with the same situation. You just moved to another country.
0: Yeah. I think it's the same situation, I think 600 years old, before British came to India, or British took over the India, the Dutch East India Company. And the history goes back to 15th century when Dutch East India Company took slaves from India to Caribbean islands. So it's a 600 years old problem. I'm not going to say that we're going to solve it overnight, but there is a process. And we learned one thing where that's one of our strategy of organizing. We understand and we sniff the flow of global capital. We learned how these companies are investing, manufacturing, what kind of, you know, industrial supply chain and value chain they have kind of sort of created to bypass the labor laws, to bypass the constitutional system, and so on. So we learned it. We took some time. We are a small organization. We didn't have much resources to understand, but we learned it. Mm-hmm. And now we are on sort of the dialogue / bargaining table with all these companies. And all of these companies now talking to us. I mean, I can say that we are so honored and so privileged that the Coca-Cola vice president is talking to us. The Pepsi vice president is talking to us. So I think it's a we have come a long way with it. But still...
1: What are they saying when they talk to you?
0: Yes. I mean, they are saying, you know, Chandan, what you're saying. I mean, you know, Wade, I think I really want to highlight this particular incident. You know, there are over 100,000 women who went through the forced hysterectomy, which means that their wombs are removed.
1: Yeah.
0: And it never happened anywhere in the world, right? That the women's reproductive rights violated in so great scale. So I feel, you know, it's such a shame. And when we tell these CEOs and vice presidents and so-called the sustainability expert and etc. that there are over 2 million children, there are over 100,000 women went through the sexual violence, forced hysterectomy, human trafficking, forced labor. They don't have any answer. They're really like quiet. But they only say that, no, Chandan, we are doing something. And I don't know what to say to them.
1: What are you doing?
0: Yes, exactly. Right. Exactly.
1: And it happened at their plantations.
0: Yeah.
1: The plantations where they're sourcing the sugar.
0: Yeah.
1: And do they just claim like, oh, well, we don't really know what's happening there. We just buy it
0: No, they are not saying that anymore. They cannot say that. We have made such a very in detail documentation with our story in New York Times. Our work is on the Bombay High Court bench. And we came up with, I'm a part of the High Court committee, which came up with a detailed investigation report. And we submitted that to the Honorable High Court in Bombay. And Bombay High Court accepted our recommendation. And the state government, the state, has accepted all our reports and recommendations. So state has accepted, the court has accepted, the company has accepted. Everyone accepted, and I have everything on the record.
1: We're talking to Chandan Kamer about the work he's doing with the Sugarcane Association.
0: Yeah.
1: He's based in Pune.
0: Yeah.
1: Talking to a number of the big conglomerates who are involved in sugar.
0: Yeah.
1: So they've accepted your recommendation. What have you recommended that they need to do?
0: Sure.
1: What's the program that we could hope to see
0: happen? Sure. See, this entire sugar belt is a very different kind of situation where you can't even imagine a million people migrate for thousands of kilometers every year. So it's, in a way, for me, it's a humanitarian crisis instead of the workers' rights crisis. When you think about, in a way, if a million people, you know, traveling every year from Alabama to Louisiana, how will you create a sort of makeshift housing, drinking water, school for children? It's impossible task. You cannot do that, right?
1: And in the agricultural section, living conditions are never that good for the workforce.
0: Exactly.
1: Even if they're not migrating on the annual basis.
0: Yeah.
1: I mean, You can drive

0: through the American South.
1: Yeah.
0: See, you know, the old shacks for workers in cotton fields.
1: Yeah.
0: Rice production.
1: But, yeah, yeah.
0: So our, where are the million coming from? They're
1: demand,
0: coming from Pradesh and other places, or they're coming from all over India?
1: No. So they come largely from the tribal pockets of India. So next to Maharashtra, there's a state called Madhya Pradesh.
0: Right.
1: Next to Maharashtra, there's a state called Gujarat. Next to Madhya Pradesh is a state called Uttar Pradesh. So majority of the people, when you have been organizer, working in India for over decades, you know that these are Dalits and the Adivasis, which means indigenous people and untouchable. Historically, untouchable communities were coming. And they constitute 80%.
0: Under Modi has a different reputation business areas, but that's not, that doesn't speak to all the population. So they're even coming from Gujarat down to do this work in Maharashtra.
1: Modi's Gujarat is bubble. If you go and see the rural areas, children are malnourished, they're dying, the workers are migrating just to earn something, otherwise they will die, there will be starvation. So Modi's Gujarat is not what you hear and read in the media. It's a totally different Gujarat. But coming back to our demands very, very quickly, we are asking something very basic. I mean, we are on that level of organizing. We can't even call that our demands are for the workers' right. Our demands is for humanitarian justice. Humanitarian crisis is there, and we are asking for the very basic thing. We are asking minimum wages from the sugar industry. We are asking a dignified living condition. We are asking there should not be any child labor. There has to be a school for the children. And we are asking water and sanitation for the family. That's it. These are the kind of very basic four demands we are asking. And we are proposing there's a model in America, and we learned it 1 year ago. It's called Coalition for Immokalee Workers in Florida. You know Greg Asbed and their team has done some great work.
0: And they've been at it a long time.
1: So we are sort of pushing the idea of workers-driven social responsibility, WSR. I've been to Florida. I saw the model in tomato plantation. And they have been very successful in doing that. So we are hoping that we propose some idea, because this is what companies are asking. Okay, these are your political problem. Your laws are not enforced. What you are expecting from us? And we are saying, okay, this is what you can do. This is what you have done. And I was very, very,
0: What do you call that system? Workers' grievance?
1: WSR. Workers-driven social responsibility, right? So I was pretty impressed with when I saw that some of the notorious companies of the world like Walmart and McDonald's have signed that agreement. And WSR model is very pretty simple, that once you signed up that model, which means that in your supply chain, in your plantation, you have to ensure the basic labor rights question. So there will be workers organization who will monitor that, who will audit the whole system, that how you're providing minimum wages, how many breaks, what is the working hours, is there any sexual violence, is there any child labor. So I really find it pretty interesting the way they have done it. And they took 20 years to do it. I'm not saying it's a very easy game.
0: And I think the first ones were in the tomato industry, maybe.
1: Exactly.
0: They had a long boycott for a while.
1: I know.
0: And a lot of good organizing down there, but it's it's a fleeting target. I mean, it's like whack-a-mole. You get one signed up, and you go.
1: But agriculture industry is not considered under the labor laws of India. This is what I've learned, right? Am I right?
0: Well, that's true in the U.S. as well.
1: Yeah.
0: Agricultural workers are exempted from minimum wages and
1: Of
0: things.
1: Exactly.
0: Technically not OSHA, which is the Occupational Health and Safety. But in practice, you're exactly right.
1: Yeah.
0: So Immokalee gets people to sign sort of a general covenant, if you will.
1: And
0: that's what you're looking at, some kind of model like that. Have you brought that up to any of the companies, or are they...
1: So
0: that's the next step, or where are you at?
1: I'm saying that we are in the situation where I cannot say this model is good
0: first.
1: Yeah, this model is good or that model is good. We don't have many such alternatives. That's the whole problem, because agriculture industry neither falls under the labor laws or any collective bargaining framework, neither in the US nor in the India. So we needed some model, and we learned about this model. I'm not saying this model will be 100% proof or successful.
0: You have to adapt it.
1: Exactly. So this is what we are pitching, and we have been very successful in having a successful dialogue with those companies. But nothing concrete has been done on the ground. So we are really in the process of dialogue and bargaining at this moment. Fingers crossed, wait. If something can be done, we'll definitely update you and your audience soon. But we are really hoping that something will happen. But at the same time, we are really pushing the state to take the onus and take the responsibility and push the industry to do something. So our 2 years of work has really resulted in something, and hopefully from this year's season, we start in the month of November, we'll have some concrete action on the ground.
0: Okay, yeah. So you've been at it 2 years, and when is the season for sure?
1: November starts, and it ends in March and April. Yeah, so it's a 6 to 7 month season.
0: And does that include all the refining the plants as well on the same schedule? The harvest just goes into the refinery, right?
1: Exactly. So you have cane from the from the farm going to sugar mill. Then sugar mill, they basically crush it and create crystal sugar, what you call it, right?
0: Yeah.
1: And then crystal sugar go to the bottling plant, to the chocolate factory, to the juice factory, to the cold drink factory, and so on. And some of our raw sugar is going to Europe, because India is one of the biggest exporters of Europe. So if you go see in Germany and Italy and France, most of the European countries are using our sugar, and that's why we are talking to our European partners, and we'll be happy to seek some support from econ partners maybe on that how the European policy at this moment, you know, that the forced labor ban, CSDDD, a lot of new policies are coming, we're talking about supply chain accountability. So we are really exploring also the options of, like, for example, in the US, recently Trump has imposed special tariff on forced labor. So we are also exploring if we can file a cases in America using the American legal system. So we are exploring on multiple options. But, you know,
0: I don't know how serious Trump was about that.
1: No, but I think Trump has opened a Pandora box. Because now we are putting the same question to the American government. Well, okay, so I don't know if you know it, there is a US industrial estimate report came 2006, which puts 61 countries on this red channel, which imports the product from the forced labor. I said, okay.
0: I don't know all the countries, but yeah.
1: 61.
0: I know he named a whole.
1: Yeah, 61. So now we are asking the question to American government. American government recently invited us to for a meeting in Mumbai, in consulate, and they asked us that we would like to have a dialogue with the workers' organization. Like, well, sure, why not? And because why? Because we put a question to American government, and we also asked the government of India, okay, fine, our products were manufactured through the forced labor, we agree. But what about American companies like Coca-Cola, Pepsi, Mondelez, Mars? Their supply chain are having forced labor. Can Trump administration take the responsibility for their own companies? So now they're in very uncomfortable position, and we are sort of having a back and forth, you know, dialogue on that. Yeah.
0: Are there any specific Indian brands in terms of being able to identify the sugar as it comes into other countries, or it's all coming in through the supply chain purchaser for the fictional conglomerates?
1: What I'm thinking,
0: big fights over the years have happened with a U.S. company called Domino, and looking at their supply chain.
1: Yeah.
0: So you knew, you know, and Domino's factories were organized by a union in Louisiana for many years.
1: Yeah.
0: So they actually did a lot of work, just like you are, but this was probably 20 years ago, trying to look at the supply chain every time they bargained a contract to see if they could get help.
1: Yeah.
0: United Food and Commercial Workers, they may have some research that could be helpful to you.
1: UFCW? UFCW? Yeah, okay.
0: So I'm wondering if there's any brand names that people could look for to know how to stay away from forced labor sugar.
1: Indian brand?
0: Yeah.
1: See, everybody knows, as I said, that it's now the onus is on them. You know, the onus the responsibility lies with them. They know the situation. They know our demands. They know the High Court recommendation, what they need to do. But still, they are sort of really got stuck in their own old CSR idea. You know, let's do awareness, let's have a multi-stakeholders dialogue, let's do all this stupid rubbish thing, right?
0: Yeah.
1: And we are challenging that. No companies, even Indian companies, and we given evidence, like a tons of evidence to Pepsi, Coca-Cola, Mondelez, Mars.
0: No sort of domino, it's all just straight purchasing right from the field.
1: No, so far, no, nothing. They are still considering. Domino's, by the way, I don't know if you know it, there's a group called Bharatiya Group and in India. And Bharatiya Group have acquired 54% shares of the Coca-Cola India, basically.
0: Oh, okay.
1: And Bharatiya Group, now Coca-Cola is going for the fresh IPO early next year. And they are going for the $10 billion valuation, right? So we are really organizing ourselves to put a tough question on Coca-Cola about their IPO's shareholders. And Bharatiya Group, basically, they are the one who owns the India's Domino's, India's Pizza Hut, and all the food, like a fast food, like a, you know, all Taco Bell and all these companies. So our capacity is also limited with, I know their other sourcing, like a tomato and other things have a forced labor, but at this moment, we are really focusing on sugar at this moment, yeah.
0: Yeah, there's Domino's Pizza.
1: Yeah.
0: Separate company that is sugar.
1: Yeah, yeah.
0: It's called Domino's.
1: Yeah.
0: So that's a brand of sugar in the U.S.
1: No, Domino's also uses sugar. I know that. They also use sugar.
0: Okay.
1: Yeah. Who do not use sugar? Everybody.
0: No. Sugar's pretty popular. We've been talking to Chandan Kumar about their work with the Sugar Cane Workers Association. Okay, so you got them on the run. You got them at the high court. That takes a while. I know in India, you both know each other. Keeps us up to date with the labor courts there. So, your best hopes over the rest of this year and next year are kind of what? That they'll be able to get closer to an agreement, or they won't be able to run because of the IPO? Are you looking for people to join you in some ways? Is there any kind of call you're making that people should know about from listening to this interview?
1: Yes, I think our issue got major attention for sure. We still want to do a more supply chain research. We have done some very successful research for some companies, but some companies are still left. And we feel that these companies are really shameless. They need more embarrassment. Their shareholders need to be told more about the wrongdoings, etc. And I feel that they will keep doing that until they really accept it, that yes, there is a solution available, we have to adopt that. So with all your blessings and solidarity from Econ, we really hope that by early next year we'll have some agreements in the beginning, and we'll be able to solve some of the initial preliminary kind of problems of the sugarcane harvesting workers. So we are really hoping that.
0: I know Coca-Cola, obviously, there are a lot of institutional investors. I mean, it's an old stock or a dividend or whatever. I wouldn't be surprised if a lot of European unions and North American unions, pension funds, have investments in Coca-Cola.
1: They do. So I think I'm glad so you raised this question, because New York Comptroller Office, we had a conversation, the guy who's now running for Congress. What's the name? I forgot the name.
0: Brad Lander.
1: Such a sweet guy. I really liked him. I met him and we had a long conversation with Brad. And Brad actually wrote to all these companies, because New York Comptroller Office has $250 billion actually. So they have a huge investment in Coca-Cola and Pepsi, and they put a lot of tough questions. They also initiated some dialogue, but unfortunately nothing really, you know, kind of very concrete terms. Nothing happened in the concrete terms. Yeah.
0: So common. I mean, you heard us talking about the work we've done to try to hold Adani.
1: Yes. Yes.
0: Accountable in Mumbai and Dharavi's redevelopment. And you have great conversations with a lot of these fund managers.
1: Yeah.
0: And then their hands were tied because they're claiming, well, we have a fiduciary responsibility, we've got to get the best price, we can send a message. But really, you know, putting a fist in it, hard to get them to go that next mile.
1: Yeah.
0: I'm sure you're finding the same thing. But I mean, New York controller, California, obviously CalPERS. Majority of their board is from unions, including, at least recently, they had a UFCW member on the board. But that's something worth looking at as you get to the IPO. I mean, maybe you have to, you may have some leverage there.
1: Yeah.
0: And what are the workers saying? I mean, how much are workers actually involved? This is a lot of stuff. I see what you're having to do.
1: So we are doing a, definitely a massive political education program among the workers. So when workers, before workers leave for their different destinations during the sugar season, we go to those source areas, those villages. We organize hundreds of meetings with the workers. We tell them what is their rights. We tell them what they really ask to their contractors. How they should calculate their wages, how they should, you know, demand from the local officials about dignified housing. So we are definitely empowering workers to make them understand. We're also empowering workers to make them understand how the industrial setup and who owns the power, where the power lies. So now workers definitely knows. If you go and talk to our workers, part of our union, they will definitely tell you all these things, which they didn't know that. So this is a two larger things we are doing that. We are hoping to do some sort of protest. I don't know if they are they're forced labor. I'm still a little hesitant to doing that because, but it's coming from the workers. It's not me who is deciding. So workers are saying this time that we really want our wages to rise. If they do not, in the peak season, we might do the strike. And so we are hoping some action this year, class action this year. It's always tough because you have the local authorities, police, local mafia, goons. So you have to deal with all these different stakeholders on other side, right?
0: You mentioned, obviously, Brilliant Star the last couple of years. Small operation, do you have any organizers in the field, or how have you put all this campaign together?
1: So we have a like a 14 members committee in three states, which is ISWA, Indian Sugar Industry Workers Association. So there is a trade union in Maharashtra, there is a trade union in Karnataka, and there is a community-based organization in UP. So we have like three larger organizations, and then we have also the local community-based organization. So idea is basically that we meet in every 2 months, and we kind of assess situation, what we need to do. Of course, it cannot happen in the traditional trade union forms and so on like that. But yes, there is a whole committee who basically oversee the everything, that what is the preparation we need
0: to
1: do.
0: Do you have a staff helping you at all?
1: That's very...
0: You know, I'm a rat in my pocket, I've started a lot of these campaigns. So how much of it's on your shoulders, or do you have some help?
1: So there are unions part of the ISWA, and they are not only doing the sugar work, because it's the whole year work when the workers come back.
0: We also
1: fight for their employment rights, we fight for their entitlements and so on. So yes, there are organizers part of the union. So I'm not alone. There are people, but of course we lack resources of doing that, all the work.
0: So we've been talking to Chandra Kunar about what they're doing. If people want to continue this dialogue or reach out to you, if there a website or a way they can contact you.
1: They can actually follow our website. It's called ISWA, ISWA, Indiana Suite Women Alpha, ISWAIndia.org. They can see our website. They can also follow on our Instagram, the same handle, ISWA, and also our Twitter. There's not much update, but still there are some updates. And they can also write us on IndiaFairFood@gmail.com. We'll be very happy to answer any follow-up question. We'll be happy to receive any solidarity from any of your audience.
0: Donate button on some of those sites.
1: All
0: good. Well, we appreciate good luck with this fight. Keep us in touch. This has been Wage World for another week, the world where the other half lives, where we talk about things you've never heard. As Lucinda Williams sings, things you've never seen will never forget. Wage World is underwritten by the Darrow Foundation, a progressive force enabling change based in Little Rock, Arkansas. As the song goes, we say it loud, we say it on the air, we say it on the radio. Until next week when we have another guest, this is Wade Renske from Wage World. Thank you.
1: Thank you.
2: 2 months out from America's 250th anniversary, research reveals how Arkansans feel about the nation in the current day. It shows people want a government that works for them. According to the Partnership for Public Service Survey, Americans want a government that understands and is responsive to their needs, and one that effectively identifies and works to solve the country's greatest problems. Lindsay LaFerriere with the partnership says it's interesting how widespread those feelings are.
3: It was really encouraging to me how much common ground there was in the types of priorities. Now the work is, how do we make sure government is living up to these principles and priorities? And how do we build that broad coalition of people to make sure we're holding leaders accountable for delivering this type of government?
2: The survey also notes people are making changes by raising awareness of government actions, voting, or engaging with community organizations. But the data also find about 52% of respondents don't interact with government because they feel it won't make a difference or because of distrust in their elected officials. This comes as some lawmakers are calling for various reforms to the branches of U.S. government. New York Representative Hakeem Jeffries wants to see Supreme Court reforms, and South Carolina Representative Ralph Norman says he'll support legislation for congressional term limits. LaFerriere says the survey and the priorities of the people should be part of future government reforms.
3: What are the reforms that need to happen within government to make sure it has the systems, processes, foundational technology, and people in place to really serve the public in the future so that it's built to deal with the complex challenges that we have as a country?
2: But given certain changes and federal actions in the last year, there's an uneasy feeling about where America is headed. The survey finds the country is split almost evenly about the future of democracy. 48% of respondents are optimistic about it, while 45% are pessimistic about what lies ahead. I'm Frieda Ross, Arkansas News Service. 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
4: This is KABF's Ask Alice. I'm Steffi Hagen. Coming up, you'll be hearing a slice of real life from real people as part of a regular report produced by KABF for our project to Ask Alice. Learning more about asset limited, income constrained, employed individuals and families.
5: Yeah, what's up?
4: Yeah, what's your name?
5: Donnie.
4: Donnie?
5: Mm-hmm.
4: It's nice to meet you. I'm Steffi. There's a program called Alice, and they're trying to answer some questions about people who have limited assets and income constrained but employed. Mm-hmm. And we were wondering, so there was a study that said that a third of U.S. families would have to borrow or go into debt if they had a medical or any type of emergency that costs $1,000 or more. Does that sound right?
5: Yeah, ma'am. I'm 68 years old. I'm on Medicare and Medicaid, so you know what I mean. I got access to doctors and hospitals and all that. I'm 68.
4: Yeah.
6: You can understand.
5: Okay.
6: Mm-hmm.
5: So you know, whatever. If it's something, I don't know.
4: Yeah.
5: I don't have a clue. So what are you asking? Yeah, I'm being in my first.
4: Oh, yeah, if your like car broke down mm-hmm. and it costs $1,000.
5: Now that I wouldn't have.
4: That would what?
5: I wouldn't have the money to get it.
4: Yeah, no. Okay.
5: Got one broke down now, I can't fix.
4: Uh-huh. Okay. Gotcha.
5: Your spouse, okay.
4: Yeah.
5: Go ahead, I'm listening.
4: Yeah. So is there any level of emergency that you could handle, like $100?
5: Let me see, 3204, that's 27. Do I have $100? No thanks, no ma'am.
4: Yeah, okay.
5: I'll tell you, let me see. Okay, that's me again for my name again, last name. Okay.
4: Donnie McKinney.
5: See.
4: Cool.
5: No, what's up, Jim? No, I don't have $100 or nothing. The best contact number.
4: Yeah. If you came across like $5,000,
5: mm-hmm.
4: what would you do with it?
5: I'd try to pay everything off.
4: Yeah.
5: I put it in the bank. She went to school.
4: You put it in what?
5: I just put it in the bank.
4: Nice.
5: Sure wouldn't mess it up.
4: Yeah.
5: Okay.
4: Lovely. All right. Well. Yeah. What's your name?
6: Siobhan.
4: Siobhan, I'm Steffi. So nice to meet you.
6: Me too.
4: Yeah. So there was a recent report that came out, and it said that at least a third of U.S. families would be faced to borrow or go into debt if they had any type of emergency that cost $1,000 or more. Do you think that sounds right?
6: Yeah.
4: Yeah? Yeah? Have you ever been in that situation?
6: I mean, I ain't gonna lie, by the grace of God, I've been getting through.
4: Yeah.
6: Getting through. I struggle, but I work. So I try my best to kind of budget and do what I need to do and handle the. But I don't really have too much after, you know, or I have to get extensions and stuff like this. So it is kind of. It seems like more the wages is not going up. Everything else is going up.
4: Yes.
6: But the
4: prices are going up.
6: The jobs is not paying enough.
4: Right. So, like, the minimum wage isn't going up, but the groceries are.
6: Yeah.
4: Right.
6: Yeah.
4: Okay. What kind of emergency do you think you would be able to handle?
6: What you mean by that? The emergency?
4: So, if your car broke down?
6: Oh, it has, and I just got it out the shop.
4: Okay, yeah.
6: I had to pay $130 first, and then something else happened.
4: Yep.
6: And I had to pay $340.
4: Mm-hmm.
6: So I had to do some extension in all my bills to make it so I can make sure I have transportation. I was out of transportation for like a week.
4: Yeah.
6: But then I had to pay people to get there, you know.
4: Yes, yes. So when an emergency comes up and you don't have enough money to cover it, how do you handle it?
6: Like I said, I call and talk to the people, you know, if I have bills or if I have any, I ask. Or my church, my pastor, he helps some, you know, with things. He has helped me, so. You know, like I said, by the grace of God, I'm getting through.
4: Totally. Okay. Yeah. So first you try to go to the bills, the utilities, ask for extensions, and you rely on your church. Yeah? So those are your first two ways to go? Awesome. Cool. Okay. So if somehow you came across like $5,000 today, what would you do with it?
6: Pay up all my bills.
4: Yeah. Yeah.
6: Yeah. Pay up all my bills, get caught up, basically. You know, get caught up and try to save some if I have put it back, if I had.
4: What type of bills? What's like?
6: Car note is super high, 618. Then insurance be super high at times, but I got blessed with full coverage, 163 not too long ago. So that's a blessing. Then you have to have, you know, life insurance, and it's just a lot. I have three kids, so but they're grown, but still, they're in their 20s. They're still trying to figure it out. They need help. I just helped my daughter. I didn't really have went in overdraft, but I helped her get a battery late last night.
4: A battery
6: for her car.
4: Okay, so she just got it out of the shop yesterday. Yeah,
6: but the battery was. No good.
4: Yeah.
6: She paid $600 to get it at the shop. But the battery was no good.
4: Right.
6: Then she had to get two tires that had been sitting up. So we were trying to get her on the road running. She's 23. So
4: it's kind of this ripple effect where she didn't have enough in her savings or checking.
6: Mm-hmm.
4: So her first way to ask for help is you.
6: Mm-hmm.
4: And then you have to go.
6: Her dad is not in the mix right now. He's locked up. So it's like, me and her dad was married 20 some years. I divorced them in 2019, so it's like we were their dad because we have three kids, 26, 24, and 23. Two boys and a girl.
4: Yeah. So then you said you went into overdraft because of the battery.
6: Mm-hmm.
4: So then what do you do about that?
6: I have to pay it when I get back. I have to toss to the bank and pay it when I can.
4: So you're waiting on a paycheck for that. Okay. Okay.
6: But it's a struggle every day. I know we all struggle in different ways and different, you know, everybody does. But
4: yeah.
6: I try not to get, you know, depressed or stressed out. Because I know that it's going to get better. I feel it's going to get better, you know?
4: Yeah, so. I do. And that's what we're trying to do. We're trying to make it better. And we're trying to get the voices heard and tell the stories.
6: And then I get upset about people. I feel they should start over with housing.
4: Yeah.
6: Take a lot of people off.
4: How does housing affect you?
6: Housing affects people because, matter of fact, I'm on housing. But I work. So since I work, I pay majority of my housing. They only pay $145. I pay $640.
4: Okay.
6: So.
4: And what type of housing?
6: I'm on Section 8.
4: Okay.
6: So I feel, and the ones that don't work, they pay all of their rent. And some of them don't want to work. So it's like, and then some of them keep on having a lot of kids. And that's how they're surviving and making it.
4: Yes.
6: Because of food stamps and I just feel if they did a program to start over on that and make you get a job and make you pay certain, you know.
4: Yeah.
6: Because some of them don't want to.
4: Yeah, I hear you. I hear you.
6: They get comfortable.
4: Right. And then they'll
6: have. Since I've been on it, I've been working.
4: Yep.
6: Yeah.
4: So you feel that working. Okay, so the housing programs need to start over.
6: I feel they do because there's a lot of money going into with the government, you know.
4: Yeah.
6: And I feel like they should kind of do something different with it to make people want to
4: buy into it and get started again.
6: Or get saved up enough that if whatever we're paying to them, save it. And they had a program, but I don't know if they still have it because I've been trying to see. To buy a house through them and all that, you know. It's the part that we pay, I don't know what it goes towards, you know.
4: Right. So you're paying all this money and you don't know where, how it's helping.
6: Yeah.
4: Yeah. I hear you.
6: Yeah.
4: Wow. I think you have a really amazing attitude and just day by day, you know.
6: I know some people out there need a lot of help.
4: Yeah. Yeah, definitely.
6: We have a lot of mental illness around nowadays. So, you know, I understand. Yeah. You know, I have a son with a mental illness, but he doesn't let it define his lifestyle far as he's out on his own and he's trying to do what he needs to do to stay afloat. You know, he get a check every month, but he also, you know, he's not in and out of hospital and he don't like to take the drugs. He'd rather smoke marijuana, but that's fine with me.
4: Because
6: the drugs lead to other things. Yeah. People don't know half of people that's on mental illness medication. Half of that stuff has heroin in it and different stuff. And that's why half of our community is on meth and all that. So it's like...
4: It's a cycle. And
6: I thank God he's smoking weed and stuff.
4: Yeah.
6: You know.
4: Yeah, it's a great alternative.
6: You said it make me feel like funny, Mom. I don't like it, so it's...
4: I hear you. And plus, like, the prescriptions, you gotta have your insurance, and you gotta pay for it.
6: He got insurance, but it's just, he don't even like the way it make him feel.
4: Right.
6: So.
4: Right.
6: You know.
4: Yep. I hear you. Well, thank you so much for
6: your time.
4: Siobhan?
6: Yeah, Siobhan. Hey.
7: This is KABF's Ask Alice. I'm Steffi Hagen. Coming up, you'll be hearing a slice of real life from real people as part of a regular report produced by KABF for our project to Ask Alice. Learning more about asset-limited, income-constrained, employed individuals and families.
4: So I'm not sure how much Neil told you, but Alice is a program to bring awareness for the one-third of Americans who are in this ALICE category. And ALICE stands for Asset Limited, Income Constrained, and Employed. So it's these people with limited assets, constrained income and they're employed.
8: Yeah.
4: Does that make sense?
8: 100%.
4: Yeah.
8: So it's really just the people that are stuck in the loop. It's just like the loop that, you know, that's been put in place.
4: Yeah, the paycheck to paycheck.
8: Yeah, paycheck to paycheck. You had an appointment, ma'am?
9: Sorry?
8: You had an appointment?
9: Yes, sir.
8: You could just take a seat. I'll get to you in a moment. But I feel there's a lot of people that are in those positions. You as well, sir? You can just take a seat. But a lot of people are in those positions. And paycheck to paycheck is something that it's a peer-to-peer thing, as in a lot of people.
4: Yes.
8: A lot of people have those. And I can say before I got to this job, really, I'm still doing it, but on more of a, with more leeway. But I used to work at TJ Maxx, and I mean, I just recently turned 20, so it's like I don't really have. I'm just jumping into the, like the real world. You can take out your ID and Social Security cards.
4: Okay, so when you were working at TJ Maxx, so there was a study that came out that said a third of Americans would have to borrow or go into debt if they were faced with an emergency that cost $1,000 or more.
8: 100%.
4: Yeah.
8: 1,000%.
4: Yeah.
8: Most people aren't even seeing $1,000 in their bank account at one time.
4: Yes.
8: That's a big thing. People like, you can run out through the week just trying to make sure that you're set to have everything. So for the next paycheck.
4: Yeah.
8: You don't have you can't save because you have to spend everything in 1 week. If you're getting paid weekly or biweekly, even, I wouldn't say it's worse, but people that get paid biweekly, they supposedly get a little bit more money.
4: Yeah.
8: And still are living paycheck to paycheck because they have to spend everything on living costs.
4: Where would you get the money if
8: you had
4: to do that?
8: If I had a random expense just randomly come up, those $1,000, I don't know, man. I wouldn't know the first thing to do with that. You can just take a seat, sir. I wouldn't know the first thing to go about doing that. I do have a helping family, so that's my one thing, but a lot of people don't have. They have family, but they have family that wants to help, but they are not in the position to help because everybody's also in that loop. So along with your parents and your grandparents, and hopefully not your grandparents, but a lot of people and a lot of families are also, their whole bloodline is in that loop. So it's kind of like nobody can help out because everybody's in the same area.
4: Yes.
8: Right.
4: Yeah. Okay. Great. So if someone gave you $5,000, if somehow you came across $5,000,
8: right, yeah,
4: what would you do with it?
8: If I randomly just got $5,000, I definitely put a good portion of it into like an APY account, so that would be any type of just passive income, just for times going on. And then if we're being realistic, I would probably just buy some groceries, put some gas in my car, and don't get anything else. Just real, just soak in that I actually have money.
4: Real base, yeah.
8: I have it. Some coin to my name. That's not, you know, I'm just looking at zeros or negatives, you know.
4: Mm-hmm.
8: And I'm not very, I wouldn't say I'm very, I'm not very financially illiterate.
4: Mm-hmm.
8: So I'm very cautious with the way I move my money. And a lot of people are. And people, no matter, you can't budget what you don't have. You can't budget. You can't budget for living costs if you don't make it, you know.
4: Yes.
8: Can we pause once before?
4: Yeah, definitely.
8: Yeah, I'm definitely. Living cost, precisely. But
4: yeah.
8: If I got that $5,000, I'll put it into somewhere with the APY. I wouldn't even move. I live in a studio apartment. I wouldn't even move. Just get that and make sure I'm cool and just figure out more ways for me to make money off of that money.
4: Yeah.
8: Because, I mean, that's the only way. I mean, the system that we in, we all bred to want to get more money, not to be happy. So we're bred to think that the money equals the happiness because, you know, you got to get the money to get the things you want.
4: Yeah.
8: So.
4: Yeah.
8: And it's not that you want the money. It's that you want to get the things that the money gives you.
4: Yeah.
8: So.
4: What kind of schooling have you been to?
8: I just completed high school. I didn't go to college.
4: Okay.
8: Yeah.
4: Did that have anything to do with money?
8: No, it was with my personal beliefs. I actually had a full ride to UAPB for just music, for like instrument.
4: Oh, cool. What do you play?
8: I played trombone throughout high school, mm-hmm. and I was like first chair. But I've just always grown through schooling, like not wanting to go to college because I've just seen what it does to people, and just that. But I do want to go to like secondary schooling for actual learning, and not because, you know,
4: like a technical skill.
8: Yeah, not a technical skill, more like a hop, like going to college to further pursue music, because that's what I want to do.
4: Mm-hmm.
8: So I'm going to go to school for that, and I took a year or two off because, I mean, you're supposed to want to go to college for extra education, not just because, you know, your parents right. want you to, or mm-hmm. that's what's socially acceptable. So I've just always been to get some like socially acceptable things. I see a lot of my peers now that went to college directly after high school, and they're in the same places that their parents was, which was in debt, and, you know, not loving their life because they're in college and just went to college because they wanted to go.
4: Right. So you see that it does. The financial piece does take a toll.
8: Oh yeah,
4: on students,
8: on everybody, on students, teachers. I mean, because sometimes teachers make less than students, and students are just working a normal job.
4: Mm-hmm. Mm-hmm.
8: Teachers get paid less just based off. I can't make the personal claim off of profession, but I just know that teachers are. Very underpaid. Everyone's underpaid.
4: So if you were to go back to school, would you ever consider going back to school without the full ride? Or how would...
8: I don't think I still have it. It's valid now. But if I were to go, it would be very meticulously planned, and I would have to brace myself beforehand because college is very expensive because they offer quote unquote a lot of amenities and a lot of things. But I don't know. I think the school I would want to go to would be something that would be significantly more cheaper than a lot of people would be. But I don't know about schooling, so my quote unquote misconceptions could be just misconceptions, and I could be wrong. But I've seen plenty of people in college that, you know, have personally experienced it, and it just doesn't seem like a. But yeah, it would be very meticulously planned if I were to go back to school without the full ride, just because of how stressful it is with it being your own, you know, person. Mm-hmm. You have to worry about yourself, and that's just what not accountability, but that's just what being a human is. You got to take care of yourself, but it's more so the fact that you have to. There's a lot of expenses that come with it, of course.
4: Yeah.
8: That's the main stressor of anybody in today's society, just not having enough of capital just to live. Like, we're not asking for $1 million.
4: So if you were to go back to school, would one of your priorities be applying for financial aid?
8: Oh, 100%.
4: Yeah.
8: I think that's like my cousin went to Hendrix. She didn't have a full ride or anything, but her parents were in the Army. And they still, you know, had to do financial aid and financial forgiveness and all these other things. And I've just seen just how her college experience was.
4: Mm-hmm.
8: I definitely would want to. I would be wanting financial aid.
4: Okay.
8: Yeah, 100%.
4: So recently, I think there's been delays from the government for financial aid. Would that put you off of even going for it, or would you still try to? Find your way.
8: If I really wanted to go to school, and I knew that financial aid had a frequency of delays, I would still, you know, continuously, because if you don't try, you're not going to get it, you know. So if you're not actively trying and putting that energy out that you want that financial aid, then you're not going to get it from there. But yes, I would, if even with the knowledge of knowing that not many people, it could be a delay or not many people get it or anything along the lines of, but I know people will be turned off from it because they know that there are delays.
4: Mm-hmm.
8: 100%. I'm
4: right.
8: helping
4: them
8: real quick,
4: yeah.
8: But I'll be right back.
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2: Data center giants are using NDAs to create secret government. What's an NDA? I'll tell you today on Hightower's Radio Lowdown. A West Texas cowboy saying advises, never sign nothing by neon. But that's exactly the key operational method of the AI data center hucksters who are foisting their exploitative multi-billion dollar scams on local folks all across America. Corporate slicks for outfits like Amazon, Meta, OpenAI, and Google are slithering through the countryside, luring locals to surrender land, water, electric power, and democratic rights to profiteering billionaires who promise pie-in-the-sky prosperity. These deals are typically cut in the dim light of secret meetings where corporate lawyers whisper to bedazzle local officials, "Just sign here, cowboy." The key to this mass deception is a legalistic corporate contrivance called an NDA, non-disclosure agreement. It allows data center owners and a small group of insiders to negotiate a raw deal for area residents. They hide essential details from the public. Details like who pays, how much, who profits, what are the side effects, who's responsible for damages, and why the hell is this room so dark? These NDAs even have corporate code names like Project Lightning. What's the rush? As one opponent of a Louisiana rush job said, "We live here. We want to know how it impacts us." The inside schemers pushing that deal clucked sympathetically, winked at each other, then assured bothersome locals that an independent study had shown the proposed data center would cause no harm. Maybe, but the profiteers then said the study itself could not be released for public review. Why? Because the developer had covered it with an NDA. This is Jim Hightower saying, government by corporate-imposed secrecy is totalitarianism. Didn't we the people have an armed revolution against that 250 years ago? The Hightower Radio Lowdown is made possible by you subscribers to Jim Hightower's Lowdown on Substack. 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
6: Hey everybody, it's Larry Hicks. 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All of that right here on KABF FM 88.3. We are the voice of the people.
7: The legendary Dorothy Moore is coming to Little Rock on October 22nd at the Robinson Center Performance Hall in celebration of her 80th birthday and the 50th anniversary of her hit song, Misty Blue. Dorothy Moore and her band will perform several of her most popular hits. The opening act is saxophonist Michael Eubanks and his band, M.

0: along with special guest vocalist Nia Renee.
1: Rocksteady, baby, that's what I feel now. Let's call it song exactly what it is.
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6: Good morning, good morning. This is Dr. Derek Noble. You are listening to what would be the Noble Note today right here on KABF 88.3 FM, the voice of the people. I must let you know that for some reason I am having some technical issues with my laptop and it is not recognizing the speakers here in the studio, which means I cannot play my music. I have my music saved on Amazon Music, and it plays from my laptop into the system. For some reason, the system is not recognizing my laptop, so I cannot play my music today. So we'll have to come back to you a different time, but we do have some jazz for you. We're just going to play our jazz venue for you, and we'll be working on getting these technical issues resolved. If they are not resolved, we'll come back to you at a different time.

0: 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Enjoy some jazz.
1: 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Box 164409, Little Rock, Arkansas 72216. It has been a great day. 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I want to remind you that Arkansas Talks is committed to empowering racial and cultural relationships for a better world. Don't forget the Arkansas Martin Luther King HBCU tour on Thursday the 29th, beginning around 8 o'clock. And if you're a part of that group, you will have breakfast and lunch, and everything that the Arkansas Martin Luther King Jr. Commission does is free. And until next Wednesday, we'll see you on the radio.

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2: 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There are more than 400 distinct chemical entities contained within cannabis. The two major categories medical cannabis patients should be concerned with are the phytocannabinoids and terpenes. Phytocannabinoids are cannabinoids produced by the cannabis plant, like THC and CBD. Terpenes are aromatic compounds produced by cannabis, many other plants, as well as insects. They have their own effects as well as influencing effects of cannabinoids within the human body. It is this combination and interaction between cannabinoids and terpenes that account for the different experiences patients have using different strains of cannabis. You can find out more information about medical cannabis at CannabisExpertMD.com. We're also available on YouTube, Instagram, Facebook, and Twitter.
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4: One, two, three, and...

taken from the CD Mutual Admiration Society. That was the vibes of Joe Locke and the saxophone of David Hazeltine, and the track on there called 12. Before that, we listened to Mike Clark and Michael Ziebler from the CD Mic Drop and Bar Say Fly. And we began this Wednesday morning with the music of the Dave Mullen Ensemble from the CD Solace, and a cut on there called The Grind. Hey, welcome to Community Radio on this Wednesday morning. I'm Russell. You're listening to Wednesday Jazz Venue. So glad you can tag along with me this morning. I'll be here for the next hour or so playing some great jazz music. Got some new tracks as well, so stick around for that. And if any requests you may have, feel free to call me up at 501-433-0088. Be glad to help you out this morning. And we'll continue right now from the CD Love Is For All Time, the vocals of Lorraine Morrow.

0: And that was taken from the CD Beyond the Sea. That was the Hammond B3 of Rhonda Scott and Blue Bossa. Let's take a break for a couple of messages, but we'll be back for more jazz.
1: 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Are you doing okay?
2: 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I'm really behind on my rent and utilities, and I just don't know what to do.
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0: And welcome back to Wednesday Jazz Venue. I'm Russell. Thank you so much for phone calls and tuning in. We'll continue right now with the Drop Trio and Invisible Pants.

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2: This is Dr. Sharice Jones Branch, and this is your Black History Moment. Charlotte E. Ray, the first African-American woman to practice law in the United States, was born on January 13, 1850 in New York City. Her father was an abolitionist minister and owner of the Colored American, one of the leading African-American newspapers in the antebellum era. After moving to Washington, D.C., Ray attended the Institution for the Education of Colored Youth. She graduated in 1869 and then taught at Howard University. Ray, however, was not satisfied with training others to teach. She wanted to attend the university's law school, which discouraged women from enrolling. Ray instead applied under the name of C.E. Ray to disguise her gender. In 1872, she became the first Black woman to graduate from an American law school and receive a law degree. In fact, she was only the third American woman of any race to complete law school. In the same year, she became the first Black woman to be admitted to the bar in the District of Columbia. She later returned to New York in 1879 and became a school teacher. Ray was also a suffragette, a delegate to the 1876 conference of the National Woman Suffrage Association, and a member of the National Association of Colored Women. Charlotte E. Ray died in Woodside, New York, in 1911. For more information, see www.blackpast.org.

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2: Hey, everybody, it's Larry Hicks. Join me on Monday, September 21st, with another edition of Let's Talk About It, as our special guest will be the Honorable District Retired Judge Wendell Griffin, right here on Let's Talk About It, as he discusses his vision as a projected county judge for Pulaski County. 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
6: The legendary Dorothy Moore is coming to Little Rock on October 22nd at the Robinson Center Performance Hall in celebration of her 80th birthday and the 50th anniversary of her hit song, Misty Blue. Dorothy Moore and her band will perform several of her most popular hits. The opening act is saxophonist Michael Eubanks and his band.

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2: 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From 10 a.m. to 5 p.m. at the Jacksonville Community Center, number 5, Municipal Drive, Jacksonville, Arkansas. There will be information about postage stamps, covers, and postcards, as well as stamp collecting. Parking and admission are free. Stamp dealers from several states will be present to answer questions. The Pinnacle Stamp Club has 10 monthly meetings a year, excluding November and December, at the Roosevelt Thompson branch of the Central Arkansas Library, located at number 38 Rawling Circle in West Little Rock. For information or directions, call 501-416-5496. 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

taken from the CD Montreal Memories, Frank Morgan on alto sax, and George Cables on piano, and Night in Tunisia. Before that, we listened to Scott Robinson from his CD Ten or More and The Nearness of You. And we began this Sunday morning with, I believe that's Anthony Jackson, taken from the CD Trio in Tokyo and Cantable. Hey, you're listening to Quiet Storm. Russell Lynn for Griff. Got a lot of great jazz. So join me. I think I'm just going to let the music run. How about that, Aaron? We'll both enjoy it. I'll play a couple of tracks from Christian McBride's CD, New John.

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1: This is Wade Brathke with the Chief Organizer's Report, Migrants and Cooperatives. The key meetings for the Organizers Forum delegation on the second full day in Barcelona were the Mujeres Flantes and the Invisible City. The first group in the center of the city specialized in assisting migrant women become registered and stabilized in the city. The second group turned out to be a series of cooperatives in one of the neighborhoods abutting the center. The migrant story has been repeated too often around Europe and North America now, where formerly Spain had employed something close to open borders. The influx of migrants, especially from Africa, has led to the socialist government tightening controls and increasing restrictions. Mujeres Flantes specializes in assisting and supporting women largely from Latin America. Those coming with a job or money still have a relatively easy registration procedure, but those who might be fleeing domestic abuse or economic circumstances face a harder process demanding more assistance and advocacy. The organization also helps locate work assignments for some of these women. In fact, when we visited the complex of organizations within the Invisible City, we heard that Mujeres had prevailed on them to take one of their people as a cleaner in order to register successfully. This is largely a volunteer operation at shared offices with the Barcelona Tenants Union. The response from the Mujeres spokeswoman to a query from one of our members was a classic that will stay with me forever and applies to so many situations. Asked about whether the government provided something or other that migrants would need, she answered, "They must, but they don't." Such a simple, elegant phrase captures so much of the tenor of our times. Next, we trudged over several kilometers thinking that we were visiting a radical alternative bookstore that might have been called the Invisible City. There was, in fact, a bookstore, but this was just one of the cooperative projects that was part of a web of cooperatives, a cafe, credit union, and mutual housing co-op development in a larger neighborhood that had been developed since 2005. Their growth had developed in stages from the first co-op to the credit union to 2011 when they occupied a factory that had shut down until finally the property was turned over to them. Now, in a huge space of more than 50,000 square feet, there were many different cooperatives as well as common areas, childcare, and more. The cooperative had continued now to the point where they are able to develop and finance housing developments. The space where we ended up meeting was one that we thought might have held housing in the upper floors, but instead was used as offices for other cooperatives. Their housing cooperatives followed an interesting model. Residents have indefinite use, meaning they can stay there forever, pass down the unit within their family and more, but they can never be owners of the unit outright. So in that sense, they can neither buy nor sell. Some of their developmental properties have been turned over by the municipality on 75-year leases, which our guide said was not ideal, but what they want. They're now developing a six-building, 150-unit complex in the same area as part of their commitment to localism. The financing becomes ever more complicated, which he described uniquely as a revolution of contradictions. Their campaign uses an interesting tactic in dealing with the city, state, and other landed housing owners. He described it as a TikTok tactic, not based on the social media app, but based on the clock. When they first confront the authorities, they use a large clock. They mark the time and the promises made. They take no action then, but wait and see if the commitment is fulfilled by the clock. Years may go by, but when the time expires on the clock, then they take over and occupy the property, if all has not been delivered as agreed. There's a lot to like in that tactic. These are experienced activists. These are different organizations than our own, but there's no question that they're doing real and solid work. This is Wade Brathke. For questions or comments, www.chieforganizer.org. You take it from here to there.
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5: Hey everybody, it's Larry Hicks. 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Right here on Let's Talk About It, as he discusses his vision as a projected county judge for Pulaski County. 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
1: 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Stamp dealers from several states will be present to answer questions. The Pinnacle Stamp Club has 10 monthly meetings a year, excluding November and December, at the Roosevelt Thompson branch of the Central Arkansas Library, located at No. 38 Rawlings Circle in West Little Rock. For information or directions, call 501-416-5496. 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

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Common blood flows through common veins, and the common eyes all see the same. Now, more than ever, all the family must be together.

Roots and Culture. Gil Scott Heron right there. Right here. As we kick off Rasta Radio. Dedicating that word to David, Elijah, Ben Judah. Yes, I. Many call for peace, but not too many voices crying for justice or equality. But perhaps we must start with peace. And from there, we can find justice and equality somehow.

0: Tired of
1: right there. Black am I. Black am I right there. Spliff, happy burn. Of course, you know this.

Rasta Radio right there with the sounds of culture. Joseph Hill on the microphone stand right there. Peace and love. Again, that word peace comes up. And you just heard Joseph Hill speaking about trust. So these are elements of good living, of how it goes, how to make a good world. Because it's a great big world out there, boy. Yeah, how to make a better world for. Once you make it better for yourself, you're making it better for somebody else. So why wouldn't you try to improve your situation? Okay, so bring this up again and again. Simple thing, it is. It's not the 10-point program of the Black Panther Party for Self-Defense, who is celebrating its 60 years this year, but it's a foundation, it's a creed, and it's a way of life. And it says, let the hungry be fed, the naked clothed, the sick nourished, the aged protected, and the infants cared for. Come on, man. That's just the real, real basics of humanity right there. Shouldn't have to ask or plead for that to be happening in your world or our world or where we live and how we would live. But you know I ain't gonna make it too hard on you in the situation.

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Streaming www.kabf.org. Marlon Asher right there along the side of Anthony B, right? Man, again, you know how we roll on Roster Radio. Try to keep it forward and try to take on the impossible task for pleasing everybody. But you know what I'm saying? We'll try to do that from 12 to 2. Again, everybody certainly, well, I mean, you know, those who love reggae music. The name of that last one from Marlon Asher and Anthony B. And we don't stop there. We got some old school that we very, very have to give thanks and be grateful to Philly Phil for his contribution and his support. And some of the CDs that you don't even know you hear. Some of the old school CDs make it possible for me to represent some of the school, how we used to roll. Yeah, you know, we try to go forward and be forward, but we can all reminisce. Okay, but don't let yesterday take up too much of the day, right? 12:36 and Sweet Home, Farm and Leisure, Camping, Fishing, Retreats and Events. Having a weekend flea market. That's September 26th and 27th. 8 a.m. to 3 p.m. 3525 Neely Road, Little Rock, Arkansas, 72206. So rent your space by September 3rd. Gonna be food trucks, bouncy house, and lots of good deals. So if you want to be a part of the vending space, contact Tammy Fleming, 501-563-1421. Done that real fast, so I'm gonna slow it down. Tammy Fleming, 501-563-1421. And looks like it's gonna be some Irie Times head out there. So community news, information, and we ain't selling nothing. It's non-com, non-interrupted by politicians. Madison Avenue, not selling nothing. Just trying to make you aware of the community, because we are KABF Community Radio, the voice of the people. So you're dealing with the community in there. So again, thanks to Philly Phil, we got the sounds of the Wailing Souls right now. I say right now.

Yeah, 1227. Appreciate, love you for hanging in there. For the sounds of Richie Spice right there on CD. Bringing it to you from how we used to bring it to you on the CD player, what they call that, a compact disc.

0: Got to apprise you of a royal ball tomorrow. Find that. Give you the specifics and offer you a couple of tickets if you want to attend. We'll do that after 1 o'clock. And again, I'm gonna get ahead of myself. But shucks, I done got ahead of myself. You see how things happen. Yeah, I ain't gonna let it bother me.
1: Word.
0: Christine Alicia.

0: All right, steel pulse right there, coming across, as I'm concerned, with the goods. Been holding it down for quite a while, so I give them their props and give them their old school card, because they are serious, serious roots and culture right there. And again, have to give them much thanks for their contribution to the thing. Hear me, to the thing. But as we go forward up to 1 o'clock, I want to invite you, because you are invited, to the community picnic held in MacArthur Park, Little Rock, Arkansas. Food, music, dancing, fun for everyone. Dig that? Everyone. And this is going to be Sunday, September 27th, from 2 to 6. And out there, they'll be serving fish, ribs, burgers, hot dogs. There'll be line dancing, DJs, and karaoke, if you had that kind of nerve. Good food, good music, good people. And it's a music people community making a stronger Arkansas, brought to you by World Percussion. So support this event. It's Rhythm connects communities, and communities thrive. And that's how, over the years, music has been the soothe the savage beast, if you would. And the drums, man, the drums, that first sound, them drums, is what's up. So, Jesse, I guess a little tease right here. Lick a tease of Iva Marr. We'll have more of Iva Marr on the other side of 1 o'clock. Hope you'll stay tuned for much more Irish sounds and some tickets to give away to the Royal Ball. Again, which I'll give you all the information and how we're going to do this for you to get the tickets and for you to show up and show out and enjoy yourself. Also going forward is look forward on your calendar to Saturday, October 24th for the Arkansas Rasta 5K and 10K Run Walk. Much more information for that shall be coming up as well. In the meantime, in between time, take your legal right, come back feeling Irish for more music from Rasta Radio.
1: This is Wade Rethke with the Daily Voice of the People News Bulletin. OpenAI disclosed 6 new instances in which AI hid mistakes, made up data, and moved files onto the open internet without permission, amid an ongoing debate about AI safety. Federal Reserve's first increase to interest rates since July 2023.
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1: To alert the public that the institution, in his view, does not accurately present U.S. history. Trump administration wants to get Endangered Species Act so that accidental killings or injury of an animal would not be considered illegal. Killing of endangered animals almost always happens incidentally in the course of economic activity, removing incentives to avoid them. There's pressure on Ed Sheeran. Sheeran, a UK streaming giant and a top touring draw, for removing Macklemore from his tour after he said he supported Palestinians. Turkey arrested dozens of people in a crackdown on LGBT activists and associations. The government's called the campaign an effort to protect Turkish families, but rights organizations have accused the authorities of criminalizing LGBTQ people and seeking to stomp out rights activism. House passed a bipartisan bill that encourages state utility regulators to insulate consumers from high energy costs tied to data centers. Federal judge ordered Google to make its products interoperable with rivals, share data about its ad auctions with publishers, and appoint an internal monitor to track its compliance with the ruling. States haven't been able to obtain COVID-19 shots from the CDC, delaying distribution to millions of children through federal programs. ICE violated the Constitution when agents delivered a warning notice to a man in Rochester, New York, over a caustic email he'd sent the agency's leader months earlier, a federal judge ruled. Israel, with narrow exceptions for diplomats and civil servants, doesn't allow voters to cast mail-in or absentee ballots from abroad. Groups such as the American Israel Democracy Coalition are helping Israelis in the U.S., Europe, and elsewhere return to vote. Voice of the People Daily Bulletin presents People's News about action and issues that demand action. This is Wade Rathke, and this bulletin is brought to you thanks to ACORN, United Labor Unions Local 100, Social Policy Magazine, and AMFM. This is Wade Rathke with the Daily Voice of the People News Bulletin. OpenAI disclosed 6 new instances in which AI hid mistakes, made up data, and moved files onto the open internet without permission, amid an ongoing debate about AI safety. Federal Reserve's first increase to interest rates since July 2023 comes less than 2 months before the midterm elections. Trump wants to install warning signs outside the Smithsonian's National Museum of American History to alert the public that the institution, in his view, does not accurately present U.S. history. Trump administration wants to get Endangered Species Act so that accidental killings or injury of an animal would not be considered illegal. Killing of endangered animals almost always happens incidentally in the course of economic activity, removing incentives to avoid them. There's pressure on Ed Sheeran, a UK streaming giant and a top touring draw, for removing Macklemore from his tour after he said he supported Palestinians. Turkey arrested dozens of people in a crackdown on LGBT activists and associations. The government's called the campaign an effort to protect Turkish families, but rights organizations have accused the authorities of criminalizing LGBTQ people and seeking to stomp out rights activism. House passed a bipartisan bill that encourages state utility regulators to insulate consumers from high energy costs tied to data centers. Federal judge ordered Google to make its products interoperable with rivals, share data about its ad auctions with publishers, and appoint an internal monitor to track its compliance with the ruling. States haven't been able to obtain COVID-19 shots from the CDC, delaying distribution to millions of children through federal programs. ICE violated the Constitution when agents delivered a warning notice to a man in Rochester, New York, over a caustic email he'd sent the agency's leader months earlier, a federal judge ruled. Israel, with narrow exceptions for diplomats and civil servants, doesn't allow voters to cast mail-in or absentee ballots from abroad. Groups such as the American Israel Democracy Coalition are helping Israelis in the U.S., Europe, and elsewhere return to vote. Voice of the People Daily Bulletin presents People's News about action and issues that demand action. This is Wade Rathke, and this bulletin is brought to you thanks to ACORN, United Labor Unions Local 100, Social Policy Magazine, and AMFM.
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7: The legendary Dorothy Moore is coming to Little Rock on October 22nd at the Robinson Center Performance Hall in celebration of her 80th birthday and the 50th anniversary of her hit song, Misty Blue. Dorothy Moore and her band will perform several of her most popular hits. The opening act is saxophonist Michael Eubanks and his band, M.

0: Hey, everybody, it's Larry Hicks. Join me on Monday, September 21st, with another edition of Let's Talk About It, as our special guest will be the Honorable District Retired Judge Wendell Griffin, right here on Let's Talk About It, as he discusses his vision as a projected county judge for Pulaski County. All of that right here on KABF FM 88.3. 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
2: 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From 10 a.m. to 5 p.m. at the Jacksonville Community Center, number 5, Municipal Drive, Jacksonville, Arkansas. There will be information about postage stamps, covers, and postcards, as well as stamp collecting. Parking and admission are free. Stamp dealers from several states will be present to answer questions. The Pinnacle Stamp Club has 10 monthly meetings a year, excluding November and December, at the Roosevelt Thompson branch of the Central Arkansas Library, located at number 38 Rawling Circle in West Little Rock. For information or directions, call 501-416-5496. 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

0: Bunny Wailer right there, huh? Rebel. It's Rebel Music, MKBF, and Rasta Radio at 120. I'd like to also, community, again, this is community radio, your voice. So we're going to tell you what's happening in the community. We already got it going on in MacArthur Park, but guess what? The Modest Girls Foundation. They're going to present Faith Under the Stars and free admission. All, once again, all are welcome. It's a community festival, community prayer, and family movie night. An evening of faith, fellowship, fun, and community. Faith, hope, and love. Saturday, September 26th from 3:30 p.m. to 9:30 p.m. MacArthur Park, formerly known as another MacArthur Park, is what I heard it used to be called, but now it's more formally known as MacArthur Park. So everyone's welcome, and bring your family, friends, and neighbors. Also bring some lawn chairs and blankets. Be prepared to participate and enjoy some family and community prayer, some family-friendly movies, some youth activities and games. You got to link you up with some community resources, and there'll be a vendor marketplace, food vendors, and giveaways and more. So if you will be there, please do show up, and don't show out. But show up and have fun. The event details, volunteer sign up, and sponsor information and more. If you want to get that, you can call 682-220-8521. 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Or on the web, modestgirlsfoundation.org, or Facebook or Instagram, it's going to be at Modest Girls Foundation, capital M, capital G, capital F, all one word, Modest Girls Foundation. All right, and some blessings right there to come out and to have that kind of gathering, and to include all that's going to be included: prayer, movies, fun, food, community, faith, hope, love. Why wouldn't you? Why wouldn't you? Also happening tomorrow, so hurry up and call in the studio right here at 501-433-0088 to win a free ticket to the Cultured Royal Ball. And that's going to be a celebration of heritage, leadership, and culture. Listen up. Got it going on in the Rock. 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Obafemi Kinzadidele. 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Otherwise, 501-837-5219. How am I doing? Getting you apprised and woke to the situation, all right? Mm-hmm. Look, Chronic's right now.
1: You look pretty as a picture.
0: Yeah, you look pretty as a picture. Listening to Chronic's is what's really going on.

Midnight right there, bringing it hard, making it unmistakable, unrefutable, just facts, real talk, from the unpolished CD, Midnight. And as I go forward, I got more community information that you may be interested in. The Brook and the Bluff. The Werewolf Tour coming to the hall November 1st, 2026 here in Little Rock. And the tickets are on sale now at the littlerockhall.com. See? So you can't say Rasta didn't tell you. I look a quote from the wise mind of Haile Selassie as we go forward with Rasta Radio 136. Throughout history, it has been the inaction of those who could have acted, the indifference of those who should have known better, the silence of the voice of justice when it mattered most, that has made it possible for evil to triumph. Just a little situation there for you to give thoughts. Look out. Look out.

Yes, yeah, I was there. Of course, the sounds of Jimi Hendrix, one he called Little Wing. Wow, just remembering and respecting and recognizing his genius and what he did for all of music and for all of mankind. Jimi Hendrix passed to the spirit world on this day, and I just remember when he was here and what he's left behind. So just give him a little shout out, if you would, to Jimi Hendrix right there. And nothing to do now but go forward with a little chop from Third World, huh? See if you like this one.

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You're out there feeling that way, but you're not alone, brethren. Trust me.

we just don't care. Tenor saw right there. Y'all talking about come on back, man. I revived from the day tenor saw. Ring the alarm. And of course the alarm has been ring. It's been ringing for a while. It's like the harvest is plenty, but the workers are few. Okay. Everybody waiting on somebody else. Mr. Follow. Come on now. Yeah. And don't sleep on the 6th annual Arkansas Rasta 5K and 10K run walk. 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It's going to be nice and smooth and cool. 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So you can sign up at runningup.com/Arkansas-Rasta 5K. Or simpler, contact 501-837-5219, Lady Black or Rasta Ute, be there. Also, they got free cultural fest this year, food vendors, fashion, and kids zone. So, sponsored by Energy and Fleet Feet and the John Cain Foundation, as well as Baptist Health. So now you're plugged in on that. So you can't say Rasta didn't tell you. You can't say nothing going on. But one more I want to mention here. The 2nd annual Tramiel Shelton Day is going to present One Day, One Community, is where we turn pain into purpose, meeting me where I am. A free event to the public. Together we can fight breast cancer. And if you're out there on John Barrow, you'll see food trucks. There's a kid zone, inside and outside activities. Co-ed football, softball game for kids and adults. I say, oh, okay. Live performances, they're going to have gospel, hip-hop, southern soul, and R&B. A live DJ. You've got educational and community resources available for you. And mental health services, health and wellness resources, and also some financial empowerment resources. And you can register to vote out there on site. So this is October the 3rd, 8 a.m. to 6 p.m. at the West Central Sports Complex, 4521 Barrow Road, Little Rock, Arkansas. So get your team together, your vendors, and sign up for the softball. Volunteers are needed, and there are sponsorship opportunities, and there's more information available by texting 713-824-5509. Okay, and so together we transform tomorrow. Take a part in that. And while you're getting out, getting around, don't forget the Dorothy Moore Diamonds and Gold concert. Celebrating 80th birthday, been in the game 50 years, Misty Blue. Certainly, if you had to call nobody's name or age, but if you remember Misty Blue, whew, awesome cut there. And take you back, whoever you may be. And wow, if it ain't time to start trying to preparing an exit strategy. But we're just gonna do what we can and worry about it later.
Little John 9. Steam was a bubble. Roster Radio 152.

0: sounds of Jai 9. Steam was a bubble, huh? If you know, you know. If you dug the show, appreciate of you. Something was said or heard, or you, something happened to get you moving and grooving. We appreciate of you, all right?
1: Chill out.

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1: Big government autocrats are rigging the rules to silence critics of big tech's data centers. I'll tell you about this today on Hightower's Radio Lowdown. To cope with the imminent danger posed by today's arrogant, profiteering AI billionaires, Donald Trump says that the only thing America needs is a, quote, strong and smart, high IQ president. Well, yes, let's try finding one of those. The president we have now is quite the opposite. Take the politically explosive issue of massive AI data centers suddenly intruding into thousands of communities across America, taking people's land, water, electricity, and democratic control. Even red state MAGA conservatives are in furious rebellion against what amounts to a corporate sneak attack on millions of us. Where's the president when we really need him? He's plotting with the tech invaders, publicly trashing us grassroots rebels and deploying big government autocrats to rig the rules to silence us. For example, a little-known Trump operative named Lee Zeldin has been embedded as czar of the EPA. He's now decreeing that there's no need for local communities to be notified that a data center is moving in on them, nor should there be any public comment period on air pollution issues. This means that residents' first notice that a sprawling data center is coming will be the roar of bulldozers. Worse, Zeldin wants to let data center billionaires start building their acres of polluting facilities before permits are approved. Also, this MAGA bureaucrat insists that such massive facilities be reclassified as minor air polluters, like a car repair shop or a laundromat. This is Jim Hightower saying Zeldin has also unilaterally reframed the purpose of the EPA. He has declared that its top priority is no longer environmental protection, but to, quote, make the U.S. the artificial intelligence capital of the world. The Hightower Radio Lowdown is made possible by you subscribers to Jim Hightower's Lowdown on Substack. 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
5: 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I wanted to create a platform for not just me, but for other business owners and successful people to pay forward their experiential knowledge in a conversational way. And my guest today's experience is astounding. Originally, my team and I thought we'd be teaching others, but it didn't take long before we realized the person's learning was us. 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To quote the Dalai Lama, when you talk, you are only repeating what you already know, but if you listen, you may learn something new. 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A Greek philosopher, Diogenes, wrote, "We have 2 ears and 1 tongue so that we may listen more." 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That pretty much sums my guest up today. 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
5: Thank you, Gray. My guest today is Mr. Chris James. He is well known for his achievement as a national award-winning spoken word poet laureate. But like so many creative people, he is more than that. Chris is a playwright, educator, photographer, author, producer, TED Talk speaker, and survivor. As a young black man fathering a child at 16, he has walked the walk of hopelessness and homelessness, and now talks the talk of empowerment as he pays his experience and knowledge forward through a variety of artistic mediums. In 2016, he was featured on the front cover of Arkansas Times newspaper for being one of Arkansas's top visionaries. Chris is an entrepreneur. He founded the House of Art, Arkansas's only poetry venue. He is a member of the Foreign Tongues Poetry Slam team, who ranked second place in the world in 2014, and he is a K-12 artist teacher conducting across the country workshops that educate on racial barriers and socioeconomic challenges and how to overcome it. And on his side hustle, he's passionate about mental health awareness. It is a pleasure to welcome to the table what his friends say about him: the man, the myth, the educator, the impactful, Mr. Chris James.
2: Yeah.
5: You can tell I've been all over your website.
2: Yeah, you have. You have. I appreciate that. It was beautiful.
5: Thank you.
2: That was like the best introduction I've ever had in life.
5: Wow.
2: Oh, my God.
5: So, the name of your website is called The Chris James Journey.
2: Mm-hmm.
5: TheChrisJamesJourney.com, which is a really apt name for your website, and is really the core of everything you do. So, let's just start with this journey today. Let's start at the beginning.
2: Mm-hmm.
5: Tell us about your family.
2: Man, I grew up with my mother and my two brothers, and that was it. You know, family now. I'm the father of five beautiful children. My twin daughters are right over there in the next studio looking at us. Yeah, you know.
5: But you, mother told you,
2: mm-hmm,
5: when you were young that most black men by the age of 25 will be either dead or in jail.
2: Oh, yeah. America taught me that. You know, the world taught me that, you know, and I seen that, you know, all my life. You know, I'm still seeing that, you know, just being an educator and just being a community activist, you know, I'm seeing that truth, you know, and it's becoming a reality. You know, a lot of young people, you know, black boys and girls are, you know, either dying physically way before the age of 25 or dying mentally and emotionally, becoming parents at 13, 14, 15, or dealing with traumatizing situations that ruin their lives mentally and emotionally. So yeah, you know, and that's one of the main reasons I do what I do today, because I realize that so many people who come from where I come from are dealing with a level of mental illness because of the form of poverty we come from.
5: Your third grade teacher asked you.
2: You've been listening to that.
5: I loved it.
2: Come on, Karen.
5: Come on. Your third grade teacher asked you what?
2: My third grade teacher asked me what I wanted to be when I grew up, and my response was alive, because by that time I had seen more black boys die than I was able to digest. You've been listening to my poetry.
5: Mm-hmm.
2: Yes.
5: And that's a real response. I don't think you asked my kids what they want to be when they grew up in the third grade. When you asked them what they wanted to be when they grew up, I don't think they would have said alive.
2: Mm-hmm.
5: That's a reality.
2: Yeah.
5: So there is fatherless children,
2: mm-hmm,
5: which is one of the socioeconomic problems you speak about.
2: Yeah.
5: Incarceration.
2: Yeah.
5: Homicide.
2: Yeah.
5: Black on black homicide,
2: mm-hmm,
5: is amazing. The dropout rate in school, and then the teen pregnancy.
2: Mm-hmm.
5: Those are the issues that are in your poetry. How do you talk about that without making people defensive?
2: Well, I don't think people will get defensive about me speaking about it, because everything I speak about, I've lived. You know, again, I was 16 when I became a dad. You know, I was 16 when both of my brothers went to prison for 25 and 40 years. You know, I was

0: what they're experiencing. And I talk about it because I think it's important. It's important to identify your struggles so you can first, so you can then create solutions to overcome. Because if you don't see that, that stand in your neighborhood and selling drugs or breaking in houses and having babies over and over and over and over by different men and blase, blase. Like, if you don't identify that that's a problem in your community, you're going to continue to live in that cycle of problems. So through my poetry, through my art, through my stage plays, through my books, I'm letting you know that this right here is harming us as a people, as a community. And so, yeah, so I don't think it's a challenge at all, or it's people become defensive. I think people become aware and they become enlightened when I shed light on it.
1: So you were 15 when you got your first job. Why did you start working at 15?
0: Man, I probably had my first job when I was like 7. I've been hustling all my life. I remember being like 7 years old. My stepdad and my mom worked at McDonald's, so I got all the Happy Meal toys, and I had a yellow cart, a yellow tub of toys, and we stayed on Willow Street in North Little Rock around the corner from Argentina, and I remember just being in front of the house selling those toys for, you know, for change. I remember, you know, being in the I think when I was 10, my birthday gift was a lawnmower, and I remember cutting my first yard for $20, you know, at age 10. I remember having a pear tree at my house on 4700 Roger Street in Rose City and selling pears, and also having a pecan tree, selling pecans. I remember riding my bike past a brother named Iman, who still owns Watkins Detail Shop, and I was probably like 10 or 11 at that point, and he hired me to pick up the trash and the cigarette butts that was around his car detail shop, car lot. So I was always hustling because I know my mom's was working hard, and even though she was working hard, we still often had the lights off. We still dealt with struggle, you know, because that's what comes with being black in America. Often, with a lack of education or just because you black, to be honest, and so I always just felt the desire to hustle. And I saw my brothers hustling. You know, they were hustling a little differently than I was. You know, they were selling drugs and, you know, and just involved in the streets the way that they were. But I wanted to hustle. So ever since a kid, I've been looking to make money for myself.
1: Did you sell drugs?
0: I've participated in negative activities before.
1: And your brothers sold drugs, sold crack? I mean, you talk about it on
0: here. I talk about it
1: online.
0: Through my poetry.
1: This is not a secret.
0: I ain't never been asked so bluntly before. You sell crack before, right?
2: You've never met my mother.
0: I clearly have not.
1: That's not true.
0: Karen,
1: I met you. I know you.
0: This is my homegirl. But because of their actions, again, they're in prison right now for 25 and 40 years, which is unfortunate. So, yeah.
1: But they're dead.
0: No. My brothers are alive. Okay, so I can tell you listened to my poem.
1: Yes, it said they were dead.
0: But the reference in the poem was a metaphor. It says, I haven't went to visit my brother in 5 to 6 years they've been gone, because every time I visit, it feels like I'm reliving their funerals. The jail cells are their caskets, and the prison sentences are the writing on their tombstones. So I see. So that's the metaphor. The metaphor is, so it's like, I feel like they lost their chance at living because of these jail cells. The penitentiary, the jail cells, the casket, and the sentences are the writing on the tombstone. So, yeah.
1: So they're very much alive. So when I met you, you and I were both at the Maya Angelou Project and fundraiser, which gives scholarships to young people to go to college. And you were a guest poet.
0: Yes, ma'am.
1: And you got up and you started reading poetry. Do you remember which one you read? And I started crying, and I thought, golly, this wine's really good. I'm crying. What's wrong with me? But then you said that you told me, well, later I read this to a bunch of teachers in class, and they all started crying too. And if they're drinking at school, then we got really problems with the education system.
0: Yeah. I think you cry because you're human first.
1: Do you remember it?
0: Yeah, I do remember.
1: Can you do it?
0: The poem?
1: Mm-hmm.
0: Yeah, if you cash at me $5. No, I'm just a joke.
1: Throw him $5. Throw him $5. No, golly, but, yes.
0: Yeah, I got you, though. So the piece was called, Imperfect Picture. And I wrote this piece, man, like 2012. I just jumped right into it. We read

0: Imagine gunshots from the pistol of a young gangster being powered by poverty and anger. Aiming a chamber aimlessly in an open area where children run and play with no regard to danger. After all, they was just hanging until cold steel penetrated the youthful bodies of three black boys playing ball on the court to 21. Imagine a week later, the 15-year-old shooter shooting him own self in the head. Neighbor taking her garbage and found him dead in an alleyway where his blood stain still lays beside the dumpster. I guess he felt life was best unlived. I saw the Reaper keeping close watch, watching his time on his watch for the time to take the soul of a son of a single mother. I saw all their mothers crying and screaming and jumping over the church pews while the pastor preached from the pulpit. Friends and cousins wearing t-shirts that read, "Gone but not forgotten," knowing they'll forget them as soon as time has gone by. The only people left hurting, crying, and dying for a chance to see their children alive one last time. Is it ironic that death stay close to young lives, like pimps to pros, crack fiends to dope, slave the life of the black beauty. See, these streets keep calling, and sons to ghetto soldiers keep falling into the traps of trap houses, trapping their adolescents with promises of respect and imaginary stripes of honor, and a little bit of money to keep their mothers' hungry children from going hungry. Hell, it's a win-win to them. Those who knows what it means to be poor, put rules to the raggedy Converse shoes of those kids, and tell me, what would you do if your lights and water were off and you were hungry and stinking? What would you do? One of my students came to school last week and he slept the entire day. I said, "Hey man, why you don't come to my class and sleep your whole life away?" He said, "It's more peaceful in a classroom full of kids cursing than it is at my home." And I just stood there with no response to his pain. He woke up and said, "Mr. James, what would you do?" Imagine a young girl pregnant with a third child in the 10th grade. She said her daddy was the father of all three, but he didn't want to claim him or feed him. These words flowed off her lips easy, as if it was a normal situation to be the baby mama of a rapist, but she keep coming to school every Monday. Ain't that something? That life can be so full of chaos, but still you find the courage to live on? It's amazing how God keep giving birth to hope and faith born from a womb of obstacles not to be overcome, like slaves singing songs to the moonlight at night. Follow the dragon God. Negro spirituals telling us to hold on. We can make it if we move by faith, but not by faith alone. These children at the bottom of the barrel are our mission at hand. Grab their hands instead of saying, "We can't save them all, we can't save them all, we can't save them all," so many times until we convince our own selves that we can't save them all. If we can't, then who will? Nobody. Because we are on the front line, the expected heroes of their adolescence, and they are waiting for us to save them. This picture is painted for viewing, so view it on this canvas created by young restless children who are dying for the opportunity to live, with the potential to be more than drug dealers, crackheads, prisoners, or dead. I can't imagine giving up on these beautiful young people who were burning with brilliance, because so many have already given up on themselves. And sitting back watching them die off slowly is no different from being a murderer. So I often ask myself, am I a part of the solution or the continuance to this 21st century genocide? That's that piece. Thank y'all. Amen, amen.
1: Snaps. That was Chris James. What's the name of that song poem?
0: Imperfect Picture.
1: That is an imperfect picture. When we come back, we'll continue our conversation with the man Arkansas Times newspaper calls one of Arkansas's top visionary, Chris James, educator and renowned poet. And if you like what you just heard, stay tuned. More after the break.
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0: Little Rock is at 800 West 9th Street. That's the Taborian Hall. Well, upstairs in the Taborian Hall is the legendary Dreamland Ballroom. 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
1: You're listening to Up in Your Business with me, Carrie McCoy, and I'm speaking today with the poet, educator, entrepreneur, and survivor, and hustler, he says, Mr. Chris James of Little Rock, Arkansas. If you're just tuning in, you need to go back and listen to the beginning of the show and hear Chris read his own poetry. It was really wonderful. So, Overcoming the Odds is the name of the TED Talk that you gave.
2: Mm-hmm.
1: And you gave 4 steps to success. Let's speak to each one of them and tell us why they're important. I'll just name them real quick. Believe, go to the mountaintop, jump, and focus. Let's start with believe.
2: That's what I'm talking about. You did some research, Gary. I didn't even remember my TED Talks and my points.
1: Okay, I'll tell them to you.
2: I appreciate it. Believe. I talked about the importance of believing in my TED Talks because I think the first step to success, you know, just like when you started the Flag and Banner Company with $400, you know, somebody else probably would have looked at you like, that's crazy.
1: I'll tell you the one they thought was crazy when I bought the Taborian Hall downtown.
2: Yeah, exactly.
1: That was a burned out building when I bought it. Uh-huh. Go ahead. I'm sorry.
2: You know, but you were crazy enough to believe in yourself. You know, and I was listening to the Apple commercial with Steve Jobs. He was giving a speech, and he talked about the people who are crazy enough to believe that they can change the world are usually the ones that do. You know, and I'm a strong believer that you have to believe that much in yourself to be successful. And for a long time, I believed in myself. And so I used a quote in my TED Talks that Peter Pan was told that if he believes and thinks happy thoughts, he can fly. And there are a lot of folks who never get an opportunity to fly in life because they simply don't believe in themselves. So how do you want somebody to believe in you or to invest in your idea, to invest time in listening to your ideas or your dreams when you don't wholeheartedly believe in them yourself? So I think that's the first step to being successful. Like, you got to believe it. No matter how much you doubt yourself, or no matter how much negative things you've experienced in your life, no matter how much trauma, no matter how rich you're not, right? No matter how much support you don't have immediately, you got to believe, right? When I opened my art gallery, November 2014, the House of Art, there were, a lot of folks didn't believe that it was possible. But Chris Rock said that people will ride past you, right, while you're on the side of the road with a broke down car. But once you get out of that car and start pushing that car yourself, watch people pull over and start helping you. Because once people see that you believe in your own vision, they'll start standing behind you. And I've experienced that with every project I've ever done. Once people saw I was for real about it, they got behind me. Because, he believes in himself. He's a visionary.
1: Power of positive thinking is kind of what you're saying.
2: Yeah.
1: You've got to talk yourself up.
2: Uh-huh. You got to believe. You know, you got to believe that you are able to do.
1: And then the next one, go to the mountaintop.
2: Oh, man. Come on now. Go to the mountain. All right. I'm writing these down so I can remember what I used to talk about in that 2015 TED Talks. So go to the mountaintop. I think I heard that quote from Steve Harvey. He talked about going to the mountaintop, and then I kind of paraphrased it from there. But I took that because you will never know if your wings work. So this is the way I look at it. We all have wings.
1: Mm-hmm.
2: We all are We all have the potential to be birds, but like Maya Angelou talked about, some of us are cage birds, right? Mm-hmm. And you will never know if your wings work if you don't go to that mountaintop and just jump, right? And often, sometimes, we go to that mountaintop, we take the risk, right? That's what the mountaintop, jumping from the mountaintop, is all about. Mm-hmm. All it means is taking the risk, right? And Mark Zuckerberg says that the only risk is the risk that you don't take, right? So you will never know if your wings don't work if you don't jump off that mountaintop, right? And sometimes we jump off that mountaintop and then we just give up. We just fall to the ground and bam, because we didn't know how to fly the first time. Mm-hmm. But that's the thing about flying. Even little birds, when they're pushed from the nest the first time, a lot of times they just fall. But that mama bird make them get back up so they can learn and they can keep trying to work those wings until you know how to master that flight. You can't just jump and expect to be fully soaring. You got to take that risk, you know. So I believe wholeheartedly in jumping off that mountaintop so you can see what it feels like. And jumping off the mountaintop can be scary. It can be uncomfortable. And anything that's great, that's major, is going to be uncomfortable. Like you right now being at the beginning of your success, of anybody's success, like, it's going to be uncomfortable. But success comes in mastering your discomfort.
1: That's good. Success comes in mastering your discomfort. Mm. I have a friend who says, if you're not getting out of your comfort zone every week, you're not living.
2: Exactly.
1: Yeah. That seems a little excessive to me. I don't want to do it every week.
2: maybe
1: once a month. Once a year.
2: Yeah, yeah.
1: My mother used to say about me, she'd say, Carrie, you just jump off buildings and build your wings on the way down.
2: Yeah.
1: That really spoke to me when I saw that in your TED Talk. So that was, go to the mountaintop, think big, believe in yourself, believe that you can do it, dream big, go to the mountaintop, take that risk, get up there, climb up to that mountain, and then jump off. That was your third one, was to jump off. And your last one was focus.
2: Yeah.
1: You will fall to the ground if you don't start focusing on how to fly.
2: Uh-huh. Yeah. And also, it's easy to forget what your focus is. You got to focus on your focus, you know?
1: You said that once you started being successful, that old girlfriends, old buddies, all these people started coming around, all these old ways started coming up, and you're like, I had to get focused again.
2: Mm-hmm. Well, that happened to me, man. Like, I remember when I joined the military, I went off the basic training after high school. Well, so I joined the Army after high school, and I remember coming back and being at the movie theater with my old friends, you know, and them getting into, again, I'm fresh back from basic training, maybe a week or two, and I'm an American soldier now, right? And then they get into a group fight with another group of dudes. And my homeboy got knocked out, like, he on the ground, and I'm like right here. And it's like, I can't jump in that because I'm focused on my focus. I'm focused on getting out of the ghetto, out of poverty, right? So I can in turn get my kids out of that. So when my brothers get out of prison in 25 and 40 years, they won't have to come back to that, right? I'm focused on my focus. And it's easy to get distracted because people you love will distract you from your focus. Especially when you know, and it's human for people to be jealous. You know, that's a human thought, human behavior, you know. And they will unintentionally sometimes distract you. Like, you about to work today, bro? On your dream? You sure you don't want to come kick it with us? Right? So it's easy to get... you sure you don't want to come smoke a blunt with us? You sure? We got like 3 girls over here. You sure you don't want to go? Right? So it's easy to get distracted by things that you used to do with things you used to be a part of. Like, Carrie, when you first got married, you know, I saw them pictures of you in the magazines. I knew you was a hot mama.
1: Thank
2: beautiful.
1: You.
2: You're still beautiful, you know.
1: Thank you.
2: But I knew when you probably first got married, you were focused on your man. As soon as you got married and you was working on being happy, some old dudes started hitting you up like, Carrie, what's up, girl? What's your fine self? You know? Right? And that's what happens when you focus on your focus, right? Those old distractions just start coming out of nowhere. But you stay focused on your focus, and now 30, 40 years later, you got these beautiful sons, right? You got that beautiful business. You got it's a beautiful life, you know, because you stay focused on your focus. And it ain't always perfect, I know that. But no. But the overall, y'all made it happen, and y'all raised these children together, and y'all made it work.
1: We did. He's brought back memories. I just got flustered there for a minute. I was like,
2: Trying to hit me back up, didn't he?
1: Why did you speak on developing relationships?
2: Oh, man.
1: You said it's important to develop relationships. And mm-hmm. then you have relationships with Wildwood Performing Arts and the Thea Foundation. And you said, I love the way when you talk in prose, you talk in prose, but it sounds like poetry because everything kind of seems profound. Mm-hmm. You said it's what you know, it's who you know, and it's who knows you.
2: Mm-hmm.
1: Why is that important?
2: Man, you can be the most talented person in the world, the most talented, but if nobody knows that you are the most talented, like right now, if I was a rapper, right, or what I say, I was a rapper. I know who P. Diddy is. I know who Dr. Dre is. I know of them, right? But if they don't know of me,

0: matter, right? So that's important. That's the importance of who you know, right? So for me, early on in my career, I just started naturally, you know, initiating relationships with people. And then I slowly saw the importance of what that did for my career. And these were organic relationships, you know, like... I've been knowing you for like a month now, a little bit over a month. But organically, we've established a relationship. You booked me for your fundraiser event. You brought me to your to your radio station, and now you and I are building organically. So I'm gonna just give you a perfect example. I have no college degree, but I've had the opportunity to speak at colleges across America. I've had the opportunity to speak at the U.S. Capitol. I've had the opportunity to train educators on how to better educate their own students. I've worked with thousands of students across the country teaching poetry, theater, and hip-hop in these classrooms, right? And I was always this talented. You know, I was always passionate about doing what I do because at once upon a time I was doing it all for free, right? But now I'm able to do it for a living. But it was because I established those genuine relationships. I initiated them. I built them like a house, right? And I maintained those relationships. And eventually those relationships benefited me in major ways. And now, because of all that, I'm able to just wake up every day and be a poet, to be an artist, because of those relationships. So relationships are so important. Like, for example, your sons are able to benefit from something you started because of that relationship, right? And that's the same way we got to look at relationships with people in the world. Like, I tell students all the time, like, you should go to college not for necessarily the information, but those relationships are so important because that's your first space to be able to, like, for real network in. Because 4 or 5 years from now, those people who you went to college with are going to be decision makers. They're going to be major influencers in the world.
1: That's good advice.
0: Or wherever. You go to college to network, but also you go to learn some rules so you can then learn how to bend the rules, right? So, you know, like literally, if you go to school, if you go to college to be a sound engineer, you go learn it the way that they teach it, and now that you've mastered how they teach it, now you can go bend the rules a little bit, right?
1: Mm-hmm. Make it yours.
0: Yeah, but that networking piece is the most important across the board. I know people right now who just graduated from college who can't find a job because they never did the networking piece first.
1: Don't throw people away.
0: Exactly.
1: Collect them. All right, you did a poem at the fundraiser for Dreamland Ballroom.
0: Yep,
1: you remember
0: thank y'all for having me.
1: It's
0: yep.
1: a great one. Okay, this one's uplifting. You ready to do that one? What's the name of it?
0: It was called You.
1: And it's a fun one.
0: Yeah.
1: We'll do it with you.
0: What's up, Ms. Winnie? What's up, Sarah Spratlin? What's up, everybody tuned in? Thank y'all for checking us out. Here's the poem.
1: Okay, let's do it. Chris James, You.
0: So this poem is about being enough. I know a lot of times we feel like we ain't enough and that we ain't where we're supposed to be. But this poem is telling you that you are where you're supposed to be. And enjoy your process.

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So this is a poem for all the humans who ever had the nerve to question their own existence. You know, God called me and told me to tell you that he designed you in perfect on purpose. There is nothing in your mirror you should question. Your flaws are beautiful. Accept them. Don't listen to what them naysayers be telling. Tell them you ain't buying what they selling. Because what

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Sometimes you gotta open your eyes, lean in and look a little bit closer. There was always beauty in the blemishes behind the borders of the basics in the background. Like a background singer with just as much gift from God as the girls and the guys in the front. And just because they shine bright don't make your light dim. Stop comparing, you are not like them. And just because they got it doesn't mean you don't. Sometimes you just gotta be patient, because maybe your miracle's marinating and your blessing is still baking, and you can't rush perfection. God is an artist, so respect us. You are a magnificent masterpiece. You know, you're made in the image of the Most High. With the faith of a mustard seed, you can move mountains. Now that's magic. So why are you worrying when you're supposed to be the child of a warrior? You got it. Everything you ever desired is already inside your heart. There is no need for a Wizard of Oz when all you gotta do is open your eyes and realize that it's always been there the entire time.

0: you. You got a lot to do, so you. You can't give up now. That's that piece.
1: Love it, Chris James. Name of that poem is You. We love that poem. I want to tell everybody real quick that we're going to take a quick break. We'll be back with Chris James, the man, the myth, the poet, and the educator after the break.
2: 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That's the Taborian Hall. Well, upstairs in the Taborian Hall is the legendary Dreamland Ballroom. And there's always guided tours being taken to see the historic nature of this amazing room where people like Duke Ellington and Ella Fitzgerald once played live. Well, there's something new to show off now on these guided tours. There's a small museum that's been set up right there on the first floor of Taborian Hall. And it's right next to the brand new Dreamland Lounge. 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
1: You're listening to Up in Your Business with me, Carrie McCoy, and I'm speaking today with poet, author, educator, entrepreneur, playwright, and visionary Mr. Chris James from Little Rock, Arkansas. 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
3: Yep.
1: And how else can they reach you?
3: They can reach me on all social medias as it relates to Chris James Journey. So you can just put in Chris James Journey, website, Google, Facebook, Instagram, Twitter, it all come up.
1: And you will come and speak to groups and do seminars on from K through 12 on.
3: Yeah, I speak to any group, K through 12. I do college. I do, you know, organizations, educators, trainings. I speak to any group. I'm a motivational speaker. I'm an inspirational speaker. I even teach you how to make a living off your art.
1: I do love that part about you. Mm-hmm. You teach people how to turn their art into their business.
3: Yeah, it's no reason you should be a starving artist, especially if you're good at what you do.
1: And passionate, I guess. So here's some of your quotes. I promote that success is not a destination, but rather a process, a journey.
3: Come on now. So that's the whole spiel behind, you know, the journey. Embrace the journey. You know, a lot of folks get overwhelmed by the, for instance, you're building a house and you realize that, man, in order to build that house, I got to get a new roof. I got to get the plumbing done, the electrical, this whole shebang. And a lot of folks get distracted from their focus because they get overwhelmed by the whole picture instead of realizing that it's a process. Just do a little bit at a time. It's a journey, not a destination. You can't just pull up to it and the house is done.

0: done by the snap of a finger. You ain't Sabrina from the witch show you used to watch back in the day. Mm-hmm. You know, like, it's a process. You got to build a brick at a time, especially when it comes to your dreams. If you guys have watched Les Brown, he talks about the bamboo tree. And I'm going to paraphrase this story, but the bamboo tree is a plant that grows in, I think, in Japan. I'm paraphrasing. Look it up later for yourselves. But in short, it says that it takes the bamboo tree 5 years to grow, but it doesn't break ground until the fifth year. Like you got to water that plant, that seed, for 5 years, right? And on the fifth year, it breaks ground. And within months, it shoots 50 feet in the air, right?
1: Really?
0: So that's what I mean by process. You know, I met somebody said the other day, Karan Joseph Riley, an actor. He says that if you're getting into your field and you don't expect to be in it for 20 years, just get out. If you expect to be successful in 2 years, 3 years, if you're not willing to wait and work towards it for 20 years before that real success is there, you just get out the business.
1: You know, I worked a part-time job for 9 years before Arkansas Flag and Banner could pay my rent.
0: Mm. Yeah.
1: That's discouraging.
0: Yeah, it is.
1: If I'd have known that starting it, I probably wouldn't have done it. I'd be like, what, for 9 years you're going to have to wait tables while you do this?
0: Uh-huh.
1: You also said, in order to overcome the odds against you, you must become aware of them.
0: Mm-hmm.
1: You spoke about that earlier.
0: I did.
1: About you've got to know what's wrong with this picture to know how to ever fix it.
0: Yeah. You don't know. If you don't know you're drowning, you don't know that you need to swim.
1: Everything he says is is poetry.
0: Hey, you know.
1: What's
0: that? Hey, that's real, man. It's a lot of folks drowning, and they don't realize they need to swim. That you for real need to start moving your arms. And like a fish don't know that water is around them because they've become so used to it, right? And there are a lot of people who are in these waters, and they not even fish. You ain't even supposed to be in this. But you've been told since the day that you were born that you're supposed to be in this water. But you're like, bro, you dying.
1: Mm-hmm.
0: Like, you need to swim and get to dry land, right? And that was me.
1: Were you homeless?
0: Nah, I wasn't homeless.
1: I thought I read on there that you were homeless time.
0: That ain't me. A lot of artists be saying they were homeless. Nah, whenever I have a home, I went home to my mama's house. She always accepted me back.
1: Is your mama still alive?
0: She's very much alive.
1: That's good. Try is a fixation of failure. Do it. What does that mean?
0: Oh, man. I always tell folks to remove doubt words from your mind, right? When you say, so think about it. When your mama told you when you were young that I'm going to try to do that. Or when you tell yourself, man, hey, you going to pass that test in physics or chemistry, Carrie? I'm going to try. You already doubt yourself.
1: Oh.
0: So remove try from your vocabulary. Remove might and maybe and probably from your vocabulary because you are subconsciously doubting yourself and already setting yourself up for failure. So try is a fixation for failure. You are fixing yourself up for failure when you speak try from your mouth.
1: Wow. Okay. Here's another one. There is not a shortage of opportunity, just a shortage of people executing.
0: There's not a shortage of opportunity, just a shortage of people executing on theirs. So I believe that there's this bank of life, right? And everybody got their $1 million in it, right? But it's a wall in between the bank. And it got guards on the walls. You got these barbed wires on the wall that's separating you from your bank, from your $1 million in that bank of life. And there are a lot of folks who don't realize that them guards ain't—they just there to protect somebody from getting to yours. They don't realize that those are friendly waters, and all you got to do is just go over there and grab what's yours, right? So there are a lot of people who are fearful of the unknown, you know. So and we're scared, you know. People are afraid to step outside of the comfort zone and jump off the mountain. So go to that wall, go over it or go around it, whatever it takes, and get to your bank of your $1 million or your success, because we all have the ability to get what we need if we go to the bank of life and get what's ours already.
1: Do you believe we all have a destiny to fulfill?
0: Yeah, we definitely all have a destiny to fulfill.
1: What's yours?
0: Man, my destiny is definitely to inspire people to be more. I had a movement. I still have a movement called Redefine Your Success. And that movement consists of, again, getting people to identify their struggles so they can create solutions to overcome, so they can then redefine their success. And I'm doing that on so many levels, you know, by educating young people to see that it's more, you know, when I became a father at 16, you know, I didn't necessarily know that there was more out there for me. And I wish I had a Chris James to tell me and show me that it was. It wasn't until I was an adult, you know, like 20 years old, that I met black people who had college degrees and owned homes. So growing up, I didn't believe that was something that was possible. So I believe that I can be whatever that was tangible. Like, I saw the drug dealers, I saw the rappers on TV. So these were realities that were tangible. So that's what a lot of young people are going after, you know. So I want to show young people that it's possible to be more than what they see.
1: How do they figure it out?
0: I think that's a loaded question. You know, I just think we got to just keep reaching. And
1: I guess you would say they find it out by dreaming big.
0: Yeah.
1: Not letting fear stand in their way.
0: Uh-huh.
1: I think fear is crippling. You've talked about it a lot. Dreams are greater than fear. They're captains of our destiny. Mm. And that people make excuses to not chase their dreams, like, but just not right now, or I don't want to make the sacrifices, or I'll wait for something supernatural to happen.
0: You did your research, Gary. I like, these are for real quotes that I done said, and I ain't heard them since in a decade. I didn't say that. You dug deep.
1: It's true.
0: Yeah, it's all
1: I feel
0: true.
1: Like I've said all of those things to my children when they were growing up.
0: Yeah.
1: Don't let fear keep you from fulfilling your destiny. Mm-hmm. Dream as big as you can dream and believe you can get there.
0: Dream big. I used to be scared to dream big.
1: A lot of people are scared to dream big. I got in trouble all the time for daydreaming.
0: Yeah.
1: And I think it's a wonderful thing. I daydreamed all the time about what my life would be like as an adult.
0: Yeah.
1: Not that it came out exactly like that, but it gave you a goal to work towards.
0: But do you know how beautiful life would be if people actually believed their daydreams, though? Like, I personally know people, their biggest aspirations is having their own apartment and a car. That's their biggest aspirations. I know people that I grew up with who ain't never left the state of Arkansas, right?
1: Mm-hmm.
0: Like, going to Memphis, Tennessee,
1: mm-hmm.
0: is huge for them.
1: Mm-hmm.
0: Huge,
1: mm-hmm.
0: right? But imagine if people actually believe that, that their daydreams could become a reality. Man, life would be so much better, so much more beautiful.
1: For everybody. I want to tell everybody you're listening to Up in Your Business with me, Carrie McCoy, and I'm speaking today with poet, educator, author, entrepreneur, and survivor, Mr. Chris James of Little Rock, Arkansas, and that he's available to hire. He hires out. He's absolutely an inspirational speaker. So his website is thechrisjamesjourney.com. And anytime you type into any social media, Chris James Journey, you're going to get in touch with him, and he will come and talk to you. I did have one more poem I wanted you to read that I'd never heard you do that I saw on your website. You ready to do that one?
0: Yeah. I like to speak to all the women on behalf of every black man. And today, I like to be totally honest. I have no emotional capacity for your sorrows or your situations. I have too much of my own baggage to borrow your burdens. And baby, believe, usually I'd be willing to swallow my pride to pamper and pacify your problems. But today, my son rises on a different side of the mountain. And yes, you still matter. But today, I matter a little bit more. I've been wiping your tears for years. Today, I need you to wipe mine. No, I was never forcibly penetrated, but I too have had my innocence stolen way before I knew what it meant to be black and a man in America. I've been touched and molested in ways words can't describe. I'm still trying to figure out how being something so beautiful can be a burden. It burns to know that my life is a lottery ticket. And at any given moment, I can become some police officer's paid vacation. The world's next hashtag, a face on a shirt, an excuse for a riot, some lawyer's rise to fame. I am just as much a man as any man, but I too cry rivers, enough to fill the now. They've been running for a while now, and no, it ain't 1855, but I've been whipped by the world too many times to keep count, and my back is about exhausted from bleeding from these here lashes.
2: It's easy for you to say, suck it up. Be a man. Be a father. But hell, I ain't seen neither in all my days, other than Uncle Phil and Carl Winslow, but those are just shows. These roles are a lot more mental than they are tangible. It ain't no accident that so many black men still behave as boys and can't define fatherhood. No one ever paid these roles for us. We are struggling to do it ourselves while still being expected to carry you on our shoulders. See, sometimes us men feel inadequate. We're unsure if we still ignite the flames to your fire. Compliment us. Remind us that we still matter. Know that affection doesn't just begin or end with the width of our arms wrapped around your body, but your touch is desired just as much. Fill us up with love, because sometimes it feels as if we're a little bit empty. Always know that you are and always will be the key to our peace of mind. If there's ever a time that we're quiet or frustrated or unpredictable, know that we're crying on the inside because we too feel pain. I once heard someone say that crying is like taking your soul to the laundromat. And us men, we're well overdue for a cleansing. Again, women, we've been wiping your tears for years, but today, we need you to wipe ours.
1: Love it, Chris James. Go to his website. He's got lots of YouTube videos that you can watch and get your fuel for the day. Chris, I have a gift for you.
0: Come on, gifts.
1: Come on, gifts.
0: I like gifts.
1: It's a U.S. and an Arkansas flag.
0: Oh!
1: Of course. And there's a stand so that you can put it on a desk. Do you have a desk, or do you just travel out of your car all the time?
0: Yeah, I have a desk.
1: So that goes,
0: I don't use it.
1: He doesn't use
0: it. Full of stuff, but
1: it's a shelf. You have a desk shelf.
0: Yep.
1: That's what it is.
0: Amen.
1: So I have really enjoyed visiting with you. What do you want your legacy to be?
0: My children.
1: Oh, sweet. Did you hear that, children? He brought his children down here. Look, they're not paying attention to daddy. Those are some comfortable kids. When they're not paying attention to their daddy, they're secure. Thank you, Chris, for all you do.
0: Thank you. Thank you. Yeah.
1: I want to say to our listeners, thank you for joining us today. We hope you've heard or learned something that's been inspiring or enlightening, and that it, whatever it is, will help you up your business, your independence, or your life. I'm Carrie McCoy, and I'll see you next time on Up in Your Business. Until then, be brave and keep it up.
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0: 2 months out from America's 250th anniversary, research reveals how Arkansans feel about the nation in the current day. It shows people want a government that works for them. According to the Partnership for Public Service Survey, Americans want a government that understands and is responsive to their needs, and one that effectively identifies and works to solve the country's greatest problems. Lindsay LaFerriere with the partnership says it's interesting how widespread those feelings are.
1: It was really encouraging to me how much common ground there was and the types of priorities. Now the work is, how do we make sure government is living up to these principles and priorities, and how do we build that broad coalition of people to make sure we're holding leaders accountable for delivering this type of government?
0: The survey also notes people are making changes by raising awareness of government actions, voting, or engaging with community organizations. But the data also find about 52% of respondents don't interact with government because they feel it won't make a difference or because of distrust in their elected officials. This comes as some lawmakers are calling for various reforms to the branches of U.S. government. New York Representative Hakeem Jeffries wants to see Supreme Court reforms, and South Carolina Representative Ralph Norman says he'll support legislation for congressional term limits. LaFerriere says the survey and the priorities of the people should be part of future government reforms.
1: What are the reforms that need to happen within government to make sure it has the systems, processes, foundational technology, and people in place to really serve the public in the future so that it's built to deal with the complex challenges that we have as a country?
0: But given certain changes and federal actions in the last year, there's an uneasy feeling about where America is headed. The survey finds the country is split almost evenly about the future of democracy. 48% of respondents are optimistic about it, while 45% are pessimistic about what lies ahead. I'm Frieda Ross, Arkansas News Service. 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
5: This is Wade Brathke with the Chief Organizers Report, Migrants and Cooperatives. The key meetings for the Organizers Forum delegation on the second full day in Barcelona were the Mujeres Plantes and the Invisible City. The first group in the center of the city specialized in assisting migrant women become registered and stabilized in the city. The second group turned out to be a series of cooperatives in one of the neighborhoods abutting the center. The migrant story has been repeated too often around Europe and North America now, where formerly Spain had employed something close to open borders. The influx of migrants, especially from Africa, has led to the socialist government tightening controls and increasing restrictions. Mujeres Plantes specializes in assisting and supporting women largely from Latin America. Those coming with a job or money still have a relatively easy registration procedure, but those who might be fleeing domestic abuse or economic circumstances face a harder process demanding more assistance and advocacy. The organization also helps locate work assignments for some of these women. In fact, when we visited the complex of organizations within the Invisible City, We heard that Mujeres had prevailed on them to take one of their people as a cleaner in order to register successfully. This is largely a volunteer operation that shared offices with the Barcelona Tennis Union. The response from the Mujeres spokeswoman to a query from one of our members was a classic that will stay with me forever and applies to so many situations. Asked about whether the government provided something or other that migrants would need, she answered, "They must, but they don't." Such a simple, elegant phrase captures so much of the tenor of our times. Next, we trudged over several kilometers thinking that we were visiting a radical alternative bookstore that might have been called the Invisible City. There was, in fact, a bookstore, but this was just one of the cooperative projects that was part of a web of cooperatives, a cafe, credit union, and mutual housing co-op development in a larger neighborhood that had been developed since 2005. Their growth had developed in stages from the first co-op to the credit union to 2011 when they occupied a factory that had shut down until finally the property was turned over to them. Now, in a huge space of more than 50,000 square feet, there were many different cooperatives as well as common areas, childcare, and more. The cooperative had continued now to the point where they are able to develop and finance housing developments. The space where we ended up meeting was one that we thought might have held housing in the upper floors, but instead was used as offices for other cooperatives. Their housing cooperatives followed an interesting model. Residents have indefinite use, meaning they can stay there forever, pass down the unit within their family and more, but they can never be owners of the unit outright. So in that sense, they can neither buy nor sell. Some of their developmental properties have been turned over by the municipality on 75-year leases, which our guide said was not ideal, but what they want. They're now developing a 6-building, 150-unit complex in the same area as part of their commitment to localism. The financing becomes ever more complicated, which he described uniquely as a revolution of contradictions. Their campaign uses an interesting tactic in dealing with the city, state, and other landed housing owners. He described it as a TikTok tactic, not based on the social media app, but based on the clock. When they first confront the authorities, they use a large clock. They mark the time and the promises made. They take no action then, but wait and see if the commitment is fulfilled by the clock. Years may go by, but when the time expires on the clock, then they take over and occupy the property if all has not been delivered as agreed. There's a lot to like in that tactic. These are experienced activists. These are different organizations than our own, but there's no question that they're doing real and solid work. This is Wade Rathke. For questions or comments, www.chieforganizer.org. You take it from here to there.
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10: 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Dorothy Moore and her band will perform several of her most popular hits. The opening act is saxophonist Michael Eubanks and his band...

0: along with special guest vocalist Nia Renee.
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2: 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Stamp dealers from several states will be present to answer questions. The Pinnacle Stamp Club has 10 monthly meetings a year, excluding November and December, at the Roosevelt Thompson branch of the Central Arkansas Library, located at number 38 Rawlings Circle in West Little Rock. 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
2: Today on Science in the Sea, chewing up the Alaskan coastline. When we continue, exploring science in the sea. The oceans are gobbling up Alaska's northern coastline in a hurry, a result of our planet's warming climate. That could force some towns to move farther inland, away from the hungry ocean. The Arctic is undergoing especially rapid change. Both air and ocean temperatures have increased 3 times faster than the global average. That's drastically reduced the amount of ice covering the Arctic Ocean during much of the year. With more open water, waves can grow bigger and stronger, so they hit land with greater force. At the same time, the warmer conditions are thawing more of the frozen land, making it easier for waves to eat away at the shoreline. In some parts of Alaska, the land has been retreating by more than 60 feet per year. A recent study looked at the region around Point Hope, a small village on the northwestern coast. Part of it had to relocate in the 1970s as the shoreline was eaten away. Today, it's threatened again. The airport runway is sometimes underwater, and several cultural sites are endangered. Researchers used computer models to look at what might happen over the next 50 years. They simulated changing ocean, air, and land temperatures, as well as changes in the amount of sea ice and other factors. They found that the coastline could retreat by about 150 to 300 feet by 2075. The loss could be more intense if more of the tundra thaws out, making it easier for the ocean to gobble up the Alaskan coastline. Science in the Sea is a production of the University of Texas Marine Science Institute at Port Aransas. I'm Holly Brawley.
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6: Hey everybody, it's Larry Hicks. 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
7: The legendary Dorothy Moore is coming to Little Rock on October 22nd at the Robinson Center Performance Hall in celebration of her 80th birthday and the 50th anniversary of her hit song, Misty Blue. Dorothy Moore and her band will perform several of her most popular hits. The opening act is saxophonist Michael Eubanks and his band, M.

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2: 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There will be information about postage stamps, covers, and postcards, as well as stamp collecting. 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Stamp dealers from several states will be present to answer questions. The Pinnacle Stamp Club has 10 monthly meetings a year, excluding November and December, at the Roosevelt Thompson branch of the Central Arkansas Library, located at number 38 Rawling Circle in West Little Rock. 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

Power plants, reducing outages, and delivering the reliable energy our growing state needs, all while keeping rates below the national average. 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

Whoop. What is that, y'all? If you are familiar with Mardi Gras at all, you know that that is the second line. And it's like synonymous with Mardi Gras, right? So, I threatened last week, and I'm following through with my threat. I'm doing all Mardi Gras music today, and I think it's going to be fun. I had fun putting this together, and Mardi Gras is like my favorite thing ever. Growing up in New Orleans, right outside of New Orleans, and, you know, it was just the best, the best. And I took my daughter for several years. So she loves Mardi Gras as much, even though she never got to live in Louisiana. She loves it as much as I do. So I got lots of fun Mardi Gras music and tidbits and this and that. I hope you're going to enjoy this today. Hope you hang with me. Let me know you're out there. All right, let's start with some Professor Longhair. Go to the Mardi Gras, y'all, on Blues House Party.

0: Yo!
1: Yo!
0: Yo!
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0: Oh, yeah, yeah, yeah, yeah, yeah.

Poop Poop Padoo, Trombone Shorty and James Andrews. Before that, I did the Meters with They All Asked for You and Professor Longhair, Go to the Mardi Gras. If you're just tuning in, you probably realize I'm not playing what I normally play. This only happens once a year. Mardi Gras time, I usually do a Mardi Gras playlist. I hadn't saved any of the old ones, so I had to work on this and put it together, but I think it turned out okay. I hope you're enjoying it. I'm just enjoying this, and I hope you are too. Get you something to drink, kick back, dance, whatever it makes you feel like doing. And what I've put on here is music I heard growing up, right, going to Mardi Gras, and there's some we don't have on here, because, you know, and then going back in the 90s when I would take my daughter, and going to Mardi Gras even later years, you would hear some of this stuff at Mardi Gras, and there's a lot I couldn't put on here. You go now, and you know, they do all that. They do the wobble, they do the Cupid Shuffle, they do Baby Got Back, they do all that, they do Big Frida, they do a lot of bounce, you know, and I didn't put all that on here. So I'm kind of doing, you know, just traditional kind of stuff that we heard. And the next one I'm doing is Irma Thomas, Marsha Ball, and Tracy Nelson doing Sing It. So I guess I'm calling this Blues House Party Rock.

All right. Irma Thomas, Marsha Ball, Tracy Nelson, sing it. If you like that, you can find that on Rounder Heritage, Mardi Gras in New Orleans. You notice I don't say Nolans, right? Because that's not correct. Don't say that. I have a friend who does that, but it is not Nolans. If you listen to the songs, nobody says Nolans. we mostly say New Orleans, right? But what kills people is in a lot of songs they say Orleans because it rhymes, you know, in the song. And the parish that New Orleans is in is Orleans Parish. We don't say Orleans Parish. We say Orleans Parish. So I can't explain it, but that's how it is. All right. I've got some Big Al and the Heavyweights. Now, Big Al LaRoe, from Louisiana, drummer, and started a band with Warren Haynes and Rick Gergen, and they called it the Unknown Blues Band, and it, you know, moved into being Big Al and the Heavyweights. They've got a new CD out, Big Al and the Heavyweights. Of course, Warren Haynes isn't with them anymore, and there's been various band members, Jason Ricci, a lot of people, but this one is a tune they did, a Mardi Gras tune, so I'm going to play it from Big Al and the Heavyweights, and then I've got Huey Piano Smith and the Clowns. I love Huey Piano Smith. You heard his music all the time and Mardi Gras when I was growing up. You heard it, and you still hear it when you're down there. And another song that I don't think I put on here that I think is kind of funny that you hear all the time is Sea Cruise. They play that all the time. I don't know why, but it was just one of those things. All right, let's do Big Al and the Heavyweights. Hey, hey, Mardi Gras.

All right, Chikiwawa, Huey Piano Smith and the Clowns. You're tuned into Blues House Party, but today we're doing House Party Gras. Because, you know, right, I'm going to do a tune by a guy named Archibald. He was really born John Leon Gross. He was an R&B pianist in New Orleans. He was born there in 1912, okay? And he died like in 1973, and this was a song he had called Great Big Eyes by Archibald.

All right, the Dixie Cups. That Dixie Cup singing Ico, Ico. You know, Dr. John did a version. A ton of people did it. Some people do it and call it Giacomo, the song, you know. But it's about the tradition of the New Orleans Mardi Gras Indians, which was basically the black masking Indians. And they're the black carnival revelers who dress up for Mardi Gras in suits influenced by the Native American ceremonial apparel. And their organizations are called tribes. And there are about 38 right now, I think. But and some of them have been around since like the 19th century. Okay, that's pretty cool. And they used to only dress like Mardi Gras and St. Joseph Day, and they call Super Sunday where all the tribes come out. And they would have a flag boy. You heard talk about a flag boy, and the flag boy would like try to get the other tribe's flag, and they would set it on fire. But New Orleans Jazz and Heritage Fest started hiring the tribes to perform there, so you can see them outside of Mardi Gras or St. Joseph's Day. But really fascinating history. Go read about it. Go. I've seen a documentary, and I cannot think of the name of it, about it, and it's pretty fascinating, too. So check it out. And then the Dixie Cups version of Ico, Ico, I like it. And I like Dr. John's version, too. But I chose the Dixie Cups because I think I have Dr. John on something else. But my mom and we were in Thailand for 3 years. The Dixie Cups came, and my mom and I took them shopping. And it was interesting and fun to hang out with the Dixie Cups. I think I have pictures somewhere, but that was fun. So Big Chief Monk Boudreau, over one of the tribes, everybody knows him. He was on the blues cruise with Tab Benoit, I want to say 4 years ago, maybe five. So I'm going to do a song he did called Gonna Set 'Em on Fire, which you know what they're talking about. Let's check it out, y'all.

0: So I did put it on there. I couldn't remember. I thought I'd taken it off. Frankie Ford Sea Cruise. Another New Orleans keyboardist, pianist. I am Deb, and I'm doing Blues House Mardi Gras today. Just all Mardi Gras music because I love Mardi Gras. And let's do some Mardi Gras Mambo. Kathy, I hope you're listening and enjoy this.
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3: This is Wade Brathke with the Chief Organizer's Report, Migrants and Cooperatives. The key meetings for the Organizers Forum delegation on the second full day in Barcelona were the Mujeres Flantes and the Invisible City. The first group in the center of the city specialized in assisting migrant women become registered and stabilized in the city. The second group turned out to be a series of cooperatives in one of the neighborhoods abutting the center. The migrant story has been repeated too often around Europe and North America now, where formerly Spain had employed something close to open borders. The influx of migrants, especially from Africa, has led to the socialist government tightening controls and increasing restrictions. Mujeres Plantes specializes in assisting and supporting women largely from Latin America. Those coming with a job or money still have a relatively easy registration procedure, but those who might be fleeing domestic abuse or economic circumstances face a harder process demanding more assistance and advocacy. The organization also helps locate work assignments for some of these women. In fact, when we visited the complex of organizations within the Invisible City, we heard that Mujeres had prevailed on them to take one of their people as a cleaner in order to register successfully. This is largely a volunteer operation that shared offices with the Barcelona Tenants Union. The response from the Mujeres spokeswoman to a query from one of our members was a classic that will stay with me forever and applies to so many situations. Asked about whether the government provided something or other that migrants would need, she answered, "They must, but they don't." Such a simple, elegant phrase captures so much of the tenor of our times. Next, we trudged over several kilometers thinking that we were visiting a radical alternative bookstore that might have been called the Invisible City. There was, in fact, a bookstore, but this was just one of the cooperative projects that was part of a web of cooperatives, a cafe, credit union, and mutual housing co-op development in a larger neighborhood that had been developed since 2005. Their growth had developed in stages from the first co-op to the credit union to 2011 when they occupied a factory that had shut down until finally the property was turned over to them. Now, in a huge space of more than 50,000 square feet, there were many different cooperatives as well as common areas, childcare, and more. The cooperative had continued now to the point where they are able to develop and finance housing developments. The space where we ended up meeting was one that we thought might have held housing in the upper floors, but instead was used as offices for other cooperatives. Their housing cooperatives follow an interesting model. Residents have indefinite use, meaning they can stay there forever, pass down the unit within their family and more, but they can never be owners of the unit outright. So in that sense, they can neither buy nor sell. Some of their developmental properties have been turned over by the municipality on 75-year leases, which our guide said was not ideal, but what they want. They're now developing a 6-building, 150-unit complex in the same area as part of their commitment to localism. The financing becomes ever more complicated, which he described uniquely as a revolution of contradictions. Their campaign uses an interesting tactic in dealing with the city, state, and other landed housing owners. He described it as a TikTok tactic, not based on the social media app, but based on the clock. When they first confront the authorities, they use a large clock. They mark the time and the promises made. They take no action then, but wait and see if the commitment is fulfilled by the clock. Years may go by, but when the time expires on the clock, then they take over and occupy the property, if all has not been delivered as agreed. There's a lot to like in that tactic. These are experienced activists. These are different organizations than our own, but there's no question that they're doing real and solid work. This is Wade Rathke. For questions or comments, www.chieforganizer.org. You take it from here to there.
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There's Miss Dolly Parton for y'all, a little country road to start off our back roads evening. Started out with Miss Lucinda Williams' Side of the Road. So all kinds of road tunes to start our back road show. I'm Amy G, and I'm happy to be here in this cool air conditioning room. Thank goodness it's working, so yay. Everything's working, knock on some wood right now. So where the KBF goes, kind of enter the building and get me all messed up. Halloween is coming up, and I'm very excited about that show. It's been my top two favorite shows every year, so, and I've got a really good one I'm working on for y'all this year. But let's just stay tuned, hang out, enjoy this evening, and some good backroads kind of music, and talking about the heat. Oh, Lord, it is too much. It is. I say women of a certain age do not need to be exposed to these conditions, and I'm one of them. So I'm going to play y'all some hot songs, and here you go. Got it started with this one, Mr. Jerry Reed. When you're hot, you hot.

Yeah, that was a live, brand new released song from the Flying Burrito Brothers. That was Close Up the Honky Tonks. That's an old song. Before that was our Heat little trio of songs. That was Hot Sun, Wilco, your 12-inch three-speed oscillating fan from our friends Big Smith, and When You're Hot, You're Hot. That was Mr. Jerry Reed. Y'all are listening to Backroads. I'm Amy G. Happy to be here live in the studio, playing some good old Backroads kind of music. I'm going to go on a little stretch of brand new tunes that were just released just maybe in the last couple of weeks. And this next one is a brand new release, and I've never heard it, so we're going to all hear it together. Dogs in Burlington, and it's by Mr. John Prine.

Mr. Steve Earle right there. Yeah, it was with Someday. I love that tune. Before that, what we had? We had You Don't Know My Mind, Mr. Jimmy Martin. Buddy Miller and Dan Penn, brand new release. Buddy just released an album, self-titled album, and that was Don't Look Back. Very cool. The Mason Jar at the Center of the World. New music from Mr. Willie Carlisle, the cool Willie Carlisle. Riley Green with new music, 10 Pairs of Boots. If I only just had 10 pairs of boots. Yeah, I like my boots. My friends who know me know that. I have them lined up too, and they're so pretty. John Perron, new music, Dogs in Burlington. Y'all are listening to Backroads and Mamie G. Steve and Cindy out there, if y'all are listening, I hope you're listening. You sent me an email a while back, and it was Cindy's birthday at the end of August, and I missed it, dadgummit. But tonight I'm going to try to make up for it. And I hope you got your dancing shoes on because I'm about to play you y'all's dancing song. And here's a little Bill Withers for y'all. Love the day. Oh, yeah. Turn it up.

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That's Patty Griffin and Buddy Miller. I love that song. I love that song. That is Never Grow. Oh, before that, we had All the Wars from Now On. Such a great tune. Thank you, Van Buren County. That was Stephen Wilson Jr. He's got some wonderful songs. And before that was Don't Be Messing With My Mojo. That was our very own Sad Daddy and Bill Withers' Lovely Day. And send that out to Stephen and Cindy out there. I hope y'all heard it, and I hope you were dancing a little jig. So that's a wonderful thing. And happy late birthday, and we're glad you were born to us. So there's your Never Grow Old song, because we won't. That's not what we're going to do. So here we go. Here is some new music, just released album from the Creek Rocks. The name of the record is Wonderful Days, Wonderful.

0: There's the band right there with Rag, Mama Rag, from their band album. Before that was Towns Van Zant with I'll Be Here in the Morning. And I just found out my son's coming home tonight. He got out of baseball in college. They have petitioned the coach to let him have a free weekend, and they're getting it. So, yay, he is on his way home right now. So, be careful. Please be careful. I need you there in the morning. So, I'll be here in the morning. Before that was Something About You. That was Benny Lattimore. Thanks, Van Buren County. Shout out. And we had El Ree and the Angels Drop Their Wings. That was brand new music from the Creek Rocks, because the creek does rock. I wish I was sitting in the creek right now, like a really cold one. But y'all, you know what? We'll make it, and it'll be winter before you know it. It'll just skip fall, but hopefully not, because that's the prettiest time of year. So here we go. I had a big loss last Friday, and I lost my baby boy dog Bones. He was an old man, and he had lived a long time, and he was the coolest dog, y'all. I mean, seriously, was a great tackle football player. He could tackle anybody if they had the ball, and then he'd lick your face right off. But he was the coolest dog, and I loved him so much. And I'm gonna play some dog songs. And so the first one is Sturgill Simpson's Sam. Check it out on Backroads. Thanks for listening.
1: Well, a good dog on the ground's worth three in the saddle, no matter where you're from. Been many good dog was a friend to a man, but Sam was the greatest one. He was

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That is my view. Indra replied, O king, you will now obtain immortality, prosperity like mine, all kinds of great fame, and the happiness.

There you go. There's some Lead once. Belly. Wait, hold on. I don't want to play that just yet. Now y'all know what my last song is, but that don't matter. Y'all know me. I'm on my last go around. That was some Lead Belly. Neil Young's Old King. Move It On Over. Hank Williams. Charlie Crockett's Don't Cry. Don't Fence Me In. Willie Nelson and Leon Russell. Can I Take My Hounds to Heaven? That was Tyler Childers. Dwight Yoakam's I've Got a Dog. My Dog and Me, John Hyatt. And the Goners, Sturgill Simpson, Sam. We had some Rag Mama Rag, the band. And what do we have? All kinds of other good stuff. I hope y'all have enjoyed the show tonight. Thanks for all the phone calls and the text messages and the love. And I appreciate y'all listening. I will be playing with my full band tomorrow for the Argenta Vibe series in downtown North Little Rock. And I play at 6:30, only for 40 minutes. Thank God, because it's going to be so hot. But I'm going to make it. I made sure they have big old super fans on the stage. I was like, because women do not, like, nobody needs to be exposed to that. But we're going to have fans, and you could just show up. It's a free show, and it's going to be lots of fun. I'm really excited about it. We're breaking out a lot of the old tracks from old albums I made, and I'm really thrilled. Like, we actually even rehearsed for this show. So y'all come out, and a very rare show where I get to play on a big stage and sing for y'all and do some of my old music. So it'll be fun. So 6:30, the Argenta Vibe series. Bella Rain is the headliner, and I haven't seen her yet, but I'm excited to. She's a very young guitar goddess, so I'm thrilled to see that. I never became a guitar goddess. Rhythm guitar was my thing, and it's still my thing, and I love it. So I will hopefully see y'all tomorrow, 6:30, for the Argenta Vibe series. It's going to be fun, and come support Dogtown and all the things we do over there. I'm going to send y'all out with this last little track, and I hope everybody's doing well. Stay cool, stay hydrated, and be kind to yourselves, and be kind to one another. And I will see y'all next week on the radio. Bye-bye now.

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1: This is Wade Rethke with the Daily Voice of the People News Bulletin. OpenAI disclosed 6 new instances in which AI hid mistakes, made up data, and moved files onto the open internet without permission, amid an ongoing debate about AI safety. Federal Reserve's first increase to interest rates since July 2023 comes less than 2 months before the midterm elections. Trump wants to install warning signs outside the Smithsonian National Museum of American History to alert the public that the institution, in his view, does not accurately present U.S. history. Trump administration wants to get Endangered Species Act so that accidental killings or injury of an animal would not be considered illegal. Killing of endangered animals almost always happens incidentally in the course of economic activity, removing incentives to avoid them. There's pressure on Ed Sheeran. Sheeran, a UK streaming giant and a top touring draw, for removing Macklemore from his tour after he said he supported Palestinians. Turkey arrested dozens of people in a crackdown on LGBT activists and associations. The government's called the campaign an effort to protect Turkish families, but rights organizations have accused the authorities of criminalizing LGBTQ people and seeking to stomp out rights activism. House passed a bipartisan bill that encourages state utility regulators to insulate consumers from high energy costs tied to data centers. Federal judge ordered Google to make its products interoperable with rivals, share data about its ad auctions with publishers, and appoint an internal monitor to track its compliance with the ruling. States haven't been able to obtain COVID-19 shots from the CDC, delaying distribution to millions of children through federal programs. ICE violated the Constitution when agents delivered a warning notice to a man in Rochester, New York, over a caustic email he'd sent the agency's leader months earlier, a federal judge ruled. Israel, with narrow exceptions for diplomats and civil servants, doesn't allow voters to cast mail-in or absentee ballots from abroad. Groups such as the American Israel Democracy Coalition are helping Israelis in the U.S., Europe, and elsewhere return to vote. Voice of the People Daily Bulletin presents People's News about action and issues that demand action. This is Wade Rathke, and this bulletin is brought to you thanks to ACORN, United Labor Unions Local 100, Social Policy Magazine, and AMFM.
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